0: Performers today at the Obama Presidential Center dedication ceremony in Chicago. 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
2: With World Cup play underway across the U.S., Mexico, and Canada, ticket scams aren't the only thing for fans to worry about. ABC's Jim Ryan says counterfeit swag's also a concern.
3: In the run-up to the FIFA Championship, Customs and Border Protection agents say they seized $6 million in fake jerseys, toys, soccer balls, sunglasses, and a host of other products labeled as official FIFA gear. That's only at the Port of Houston. CBP says the counterfeits came from the same country as most of the genuine items, China.
2: Waymo is recalling thousands of its self-driving vehicles because the software may send the cars where they don't belong.
4: 4,000 Waymo vehicles running the fifth-generation automated driving system are being recalled because the software might cause the self-driving vehicles to go through closed construction zones. According to a recall report, the vehicle might enter and drive at speed in freeway construction zones because the cars are failing to recognize the construction zones, or the cars are prioritizing avoiding other freeway hazards. Waymo first identified the problem after 6 incidents in Phoenix, and later there were 7 more in San Francisco. Waymo is currently working on a remedy and has restricted its vehicles from freeway driving. Alex Stone, ABC News.
2: Federal regulators have ordered regional grid operators to help large energy users connect to aging electric transmission systems. The Federal Energy Regulatory Commission saying providers need to meet booming demand from power-hungry artificial intelligence data centers. Dave Packer, ABC News.
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7: Slight chance for storms tonight. Otherwise, mainly clear skies. Lulls up aloft around 51. Northwesterly winds 5 to 10 miles per hour. Mainly clear skies tomorrow. Chance of thunderstorms. High temperatures to 77. 53 tomorrow night. Chance of thunderstorms. Sunny skies Saturday with highs in the upper 70s. Chance for showers Sunday. That's the weatherology forecast for AM 1300 KGLO. Right now, it's 70 degrees.
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0: family, but they're not pushing it or
1: anything. Are you single?
0: I am. And my expenses are the lowest they'll ever be. So that's
1: what do you want to do?
0: A reason.
1: What do you want to do?
0: If I was told in a year from now the law firm would be successful, I would just keep doing it. But
1: then do it. Then do it. Then do it. Working for someone else and calling that stability is an illusion. You're only as stable as your ability to get up, leave the cave, kill something, and drag it home. If you got this 150 offer, you can get another one a year from now if you failed. Go get her done, baby. Get her done.

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2: A federal appeals court today ruled that the Trump administration can replace an exhibit at George Washington's home in Philadelphia about the people enslaved by Washington. The display was removed when the administration claimed it disputed

0: disparaged Americans. In a post to social media, Philadelphia Mayor Cheryl Parker said that she will fight to restore the display.
1: I will pursue every legal action possible in efforts to reverse this decision.
0: Russia says it was hit by one of the largest drone attacks of the year. Among the targets, an oil refinery in Moscow, hit for the second time in 3 days. ABC's Marcus Moore has more from London.
2: This war very much still active, more than 4 years after Russia's full-scale invasion. And all of this is unfolding as U.S. Secretary of War Pete Hegseth has called for a six-month review of the level of U.S. support for NATO. NATO members, of course, are faced with questions over the alliance's overall readiness if a wider war were to break out in the region.
0: A man is under arrest in eastern England after being accused of throwing a three-year-old into the crocodile enclosure of the Johnson Zoo in Oldhurst near the university city of Cambridge. The child suffered serious injuries and was taken to a local hospital. Detectives say they do not believe the suspect knew the boy. The incident is still being investigated, and the zoo says the enclosure will be closed for now. Dave Packer, ABC News.
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4: Slight chance for storms tonight. Otherwise, mainly clear skies. Winds up aloft around 51. Northwesterly winds 5 to 10 miles per hour. Mainly clear skies tomorrow. Chance of thunderstorms. Chance for storms tomorrow night. Lows around 53. Daytime highs approaching 78. Saturday, under clear skies. 70. Sunday, thunderstorms likely. That's the weatherology forecast for AM 1300 KGLO. Currently, it's 70 degrees.
5: What better way to celebrate America's 250th birthday than a cross-country road trip? 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
1: Mainly clear tonight with a slight chance for storms. Lows dip down to about 51. Winds out of the northwest, 5 to 10 miles per hour. Chance for storms tomorrow, high of 77, mainly sunny skies. Chance for storms tomorrow night, lows around 53. Daytime highs approaching 78, Saturday, under clear skies, 70, Sunday, thunderstorms likely. That's the weatherology forecast for AM 1300 KGLO. Currently, it's 70 degrees. Twins.
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2: 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Listen, I need everyone to put your phones down. Yes, put it down. 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
2: Here tonight, with a slight chance for storms. Lows dip down to about 51. Winds out of the northwest, 5 to 10 miles per hour. Chance for storms tomorrow, high of 77, mainly sunny skies. Chance for storms tomorrow night, lows around 53. Daytime highs approaching 78, Saturday, under clear skies, 70, Sunday, thunderstorms likely. That's the weatherology forecast for AM 1300 KGLO. Right now, it's 64 degrees.
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4: All right, here's the scoop. We got Bill Cleveland, who's in the green room. He'll be joining us here in mere moments. Now, remember, when you call 1-844-2-McGraw, you get Alex during the show. But when we're not here, but the show airs all sorts of time slots all throughout the country, sometimes we're not here, and people call, and people want to throw in their own 2 cents. So we've set up the voicemail. And so you can leave a message. So if you're listening to us at some point throughout the night or over the weekend and you have a thought or something came to your head or you want to chime in, you want to ask a question, you have a guest idea, you want to tell me how much you hate the show, whatever. We love it. You just call and leave a message. And we'll put it up and we'll get it on the air in the open phone segment. So text, call, or voicemail. 1-844-2-McGraw. 1-844-262-4729. It's a great way because not everybody can call in, and sometimes you're listening after the show is over and you're not listening to it live. Maybe later on in the night, maybe you're working, maybe you're driving home, you want to get home, maybe you're trying to put the kids to bed, maybe you can't sleep and you want to call up a little bit later on. The voicemail is a great opportunity. We love the interaction with the audience. We love it, love it, love it. One of the reasons why I do the show, and we keep that third hour open for the interaction with everyone who's listening. Because I want to know who's out there. What are you thinking? What are you doing? We're all in this crazy mixed up world together. Stay right there. Bill Cleveland's going to join us from somewhere. I have no idea what he's going to talk about, but I know it's going to be interesting. Stick around. America at Night, back in a moment.
3: This is America at Night with McGraw-Milhaven.

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2: It's an unexpected breakout story of the 2026 FIFA World Cup. The team from Algeria has adopted Lawrence, Kansas as its unofficial home, and the city has pulled out all the stops to make sure the team feels welcome. Mayor Brad Finkeldey says it's been an amazing experience so far.
3: To me, it goes beyond soccer. It goes to what this world really should be about, which is embracing each other, embracing different communities, and just making it a great place to live and enjoy life.
2: At the official dedication at the Obama Presidential Center on the south side of Chicago Thursday, former President Barack Obama described it as a reminder of what the nation can achieve when citizens embrace shared responsibilities. ABC's Alex Perez was there.
4: President Obama addressing our divided nation.
5: People aren't looking for perpetual anger and division. They are looking for fairness and common sense and mutual respect. That deep in our gut, we want to find a way to turn towards each other again, not further away.
4: He's now hoping the 19-acre campus with a museum, library, and park will bring people together.
2: Election officials in California say a proposed billionaire tax has collected enough signatures to be on the November ballot. The proposed tax would counter federal health care cuts with a one-time tax on individuals worth more than $1 billion living in the state as of January. Dave Packer, ABC News.
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7: Lows dip down to about 51 tonight under mainly clear skies. Winds out of the northwest around 5 miles per hour. Mainly sunny skies tomorrow. Chance of thunderstorms. High temperatures reach up to 77. Tomorrow night, chance for storms. Lows level off around 53. Upper 70s. Saturday, turning much cooler. Sunday, with highs in the upper 60s. And storms possible. That's the weatherology forecast for AM 1300 KGLO. Currently, it's 55 degrees.
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14: 423186. Stanley from New York owed $93,000. The IRS placed a levy on his bank account. Coast One released the levy and settled with the IRS for

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1: Lows around 51 overnight under clear skies. Northwest winds around 5 miles per hour. Chance of thunderstorms Friday, highs around 77. Mainly clear skies Friday night. Chance of thunderstorms, lows dip down to about 53. Ample sunshine expected Saturday, with daytime highs approaching 78. 70, storms likely Sunday. That's the weatherology forecast for AM 1300 KGLO. Currently 54.
2: Need our help. So that's where Coast to Coast AM comes in and George Norrie comes in. Because you're going to have people on here that will give the government investigators an idea where to look, how to look, and what to look for. So it really does a lot of validation of the history of this show. And this is a huge step forward to getting to the truth. Because for the first time, we have the U.S. government admitting that there's something to this. Really admitting there's something to this. And that's a big step for all of us.
3: 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It might surprise you to learn how much passengers win or lose in the onboard casino may determine whether or not the cruise is profitable. I'm Rudy Maxa with today's Travel Minute from Rudy Maxa's World. 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They want to put heads in beds because they have a secret. They often make their money on the ancillary stuff. Don Hanrahan, CEO of

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1: Here's your updated forecast, brought to you by QuickStar, supporting local weather in communities across the state. Clear skies, overnight lows around 51. Northwest winds around 5 miles per hour. Mainly clear skies, Friday. Chance for storms, highs level off around 77. Chance for storms, Friday night, lows level off around 53, mainly clear. That's the weatherology forecast for AM 1300 KGLO. Currently 50.
2: For help. So that's where Coast to Coast AM comes in and George Norrie comes in. Because you're going to have people on here that will give the government investigators an idea where to look, how to look, and what to look for. So it really does a lot of validation of the history of this show, and this is a huge step forward to getting to the truth, because for the first time we have the U.S. government admitting that there's something to this, really admitting there's something to this, and that's a big step for all of us.
3: Hey, I'm Ty Pennington with another one of Ty's tips. Does this sound familiar? You get the awesome flat screen mounted on the wall and go crazy for how great the picture is and how cool it is that it's actually on the wall. Then one day you take a look at the wall and say to yourself, you know, the TV is kind of, well, ugly. Well, give yourself a gold star, because you're right. Hanging a big old TV on a blank wall creates a big old focal point of black nothing. So complement that by using black and white art and accessories around the television. Silhouette art is perfect for this. Use black frames, white mats, you get the picture. The black of the images will draw the eye away from the black screen. Another way to make the screen better looking is to freeze frame on a nice shot. Say maybe a guy with a bullhorn building houses. And I wonder where you could find someone like that. Sundays at 8, 7 Central maybe? Hello, TiVo.
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1: 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Clear skies, overnight lows around 51. Northwest winds around 5 miles per hour. Mainly clear skies, Friday. Chance for storms, highs level off around 77. Chance for storms, Friday night, lows level off around 53, mainly clear. That's the weatherology forecast for AM 1300 KGLO. Right now, it's 50 degrees.
2: So that's where Coast to Coast AM comes in and George Norrie comes in. Because you're going to have people on here that will give the government investigators an idea where to look, how to look, and what to look for. So it really does a lot of validation of the history of this show, and this is a huge step forward to getting to the truth, because for the first time, we have the U.S. government admitting that there's something to this, really admitting there's something to this, and that's a big step for all of us.
3: Classic Cuts.
4: Nobody has a perfect record in guessing which songs are going to click with the public. Eddie Money and his first label had a difference of opinion about which number to release as a single. Turns out they were both right.
5: It took me 6 months to write Two Tickets to Paradise. And when I went with Columbia Records, for some reason, they didn't think it was commercial enough. So me, Mike, and top player Jimmy Lyon, we wrote Baby Hold On in 2 days. And that was the first single, and of course, Two Tickets to Paradise was the second single.

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1: It's an unexpected breakout story of the 2026 FIFA World Cup. The team from Algeria has adopted Lawrence, Kansas as its unofficial home, and the city has pulled out all the stops to make sure the team feels welcome. Mayor Brad Finkeldey says it's been an amazing experience so far.
2: To me, it goes beyond soccer. It goes to what this world really should be about, which is embracing each other, embracing different communities, and just making it a great place to live and enjoy life.
1: At the official dedication at the Obama Presidential Center on the south side of Chicago Thursday, former President Barack Obama described it as a reminder of what the nation can achieve when citizens embrace shared responsibilities. ABC's Alex Perez was there.
3: President Obama addressing our divided nation.
4: People aren't looking for perpetual anger and division. They are looking for fairness and common sense and mutual respect. That deep in our gut, we want to find a way to turn towards each other again, not further away.
3: He's now hoping the 19-acre campus with a museum, library, and park will bring people together.
1: Election officials in California say a proposed billionaire tax has collected enough signatures to be on the November ballot. The proposed tax would counter federal health care cuts with a one-time tax on individuals worth more than $1 billion living in the state as of January. Dave Packer, ABC News.
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6: 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Clear skies, overnight lows around 51. Northwest winds around 5 miles per hour. Friday night, slight chance for storms, lows level off around 52. Sunny skies, Saturday, with highs in the upper 70s, chance for showers, Sunday. That's the weatherology forecast for AM 1300 KGLO. Right now, it's 46 degrees.
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0: 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Those of you on hold, just hang there. 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
1: Lows dip down to about 46 overnight under clear skies. Winds out of the west around 5 miles per hour. A blend of clouds and sun Friday. Chance for storms, high of 77. Slight chance of thunderstorms Friday night. Lows dip down to about 52. Mainly clear skies. Highs around 77. Saturday, under sunny skies. 70. Sunday, chance of rain showers. That's the weatherology forecast for AM 1300 KGLO. Right now, it's 46 degrees.
0: 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Bob Fisher here to tell you that today is the Juneteenth federal holiday, so that means it's a company holiday for us here at KGLO. 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
2: The uncle of a 14-year-old girl found dead in a rural area of South Dakota 5 days after she went missing has now been charged in her death. Mark Milk, also accused of taking a minor across state lines for criminal sexual activity and cocaine charges. Milk was serving life in prison for a 1993 homicide when then-South Dakota Governor Kristi Noem granted him clemency in 2023. Labor Party's Andy Burnham, mayor of Greater Manchester, has won a special election for parliament that positions him to try for Prime Minister Keir Starmer's job. A lawyer for Phil Mickelson says the golf champ has resigned from Farms Country Club near San Diego, accused of inappropriate contact with a female employee. His lawyer says any misunderstanding has been cleared up. Some drying out, some potential flooding today around some parts, says ABC News forecaster Lee Goldberg.
3: Cleaning up from storms on Thursday in the Northeast with lots of wind. We had some tornadoes to the south with the flash flooding from Louisiana all the way to Mississippi.

0: competition in the markets, we hear another report from Brownfield's Megan Grebner attending the 2026 RCAF USA National Convention in South Dakota. I'm Kara Hart for Brownfield.
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2: Hi, Ron Geis here with Corteva Agriscience in Iowa. We're going to talk today about corn growth stages and the significance that that has in being able to determine the size of your corn relative to using post-emerge herbicides. Corn plants naturally form a leaf collar when a leaf is fully formed. That's like a big white band that surrounds the leaf as it abruptly moves from the stalk outward. And we count the collars on every leaf on the corn plant, including that very first plumule leaf that's about the size of your pinky finger. Many of the corn herbicides are safe to use through the 6-collar stage, but need to be stopping at the 7-collar stage as ear formation is taking place. Know how to count your corn collars and spray safely. This is Ron Geis from Corteva Agriscience in Iowa.
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9: This is America in the Morning from Westwood One. Coming up this half hour.
10: It's been nearly a year since deadly flooding claimed the lives of campers at Camp Mystic, and investigators make 4 conclusions. I'm Clayton Neville.
11: A Mexican national in the U.S. illegally is identified as the ringleader of a planned terror attack at the White House. I'm Joan Jones.
12: Ukraine has hit a major Moscow oil refinery for the 2nd time in a week. I'm Karen Chamas.
13: This week in June is a major time in superhero movie history. I'm Kevin Carr.
9: A warning from J.D. Vance to Israel. California voters to decide on a billionaire's tax and a victory parade for the ages in New York City. Back after these messages.
14: 5,000 dollars. 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
7: 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Joel Cully lives at an RV park in Baldwin County, Alabama.
8: Yeah, we're having to move. It's getting above ankles flooding, and it's not stopping, so it could be real dangerous.
7: Mississippi Governor Tate Reeves said in a social media post that a worker on a county road crew in the southwestern part of the state had been killed while helping with storm cleanup operations. 20 minutes after the hour now, here's Nicole Murray.
9: And now, the three big things you need to know. Number one.
10: The White House has announced that Vice President J.D. Vance is delaying his trip to Switzerland to negotiate with Iran. Vance, during a White House press briefing.
11: You know, I've seen skeptics of the deal. People say the Iranians will never change their behavior. Well, maybe that's true. And if so, they don't get any of the benefits of the bargain. But isn't it worth trying?
10: It is unclear when Vance will reschedule his trip.
9: Number two.
10: Senate Republicans are finally learning the details of the agreement that President Trump struck with the Iranian government days ago to end the war. And reports say many of them are not happy. Lawmakers on both sides of the aisle are criticizing many of the provisions, including the creation of a $300 billion fund to rebuild Iran. Texas Senator Ted Cruz.
12: Giving billions of dollars to theocratic lunatics who want to murder us is an exceptionally bad idea.
9: Number three.
10: Luigi Mangione's legal team said they are withdrawing a psychiatric defense in his New York State murder trial. Mangione's defense team argued earlier this week that he was suffering an extreme emotional disturbance when he allegedly shot and killed UnitedHealthcare CEO Brian Thompson in Manhattan in 2024. Los Angeles County District Attorney Nathan Hochman has announced that comedian Carlos Mencia is being charged with 12 felony tax accounts.
13: I am guessing that Mr. Mencia thought that taxes were maybe a laughing matter, but they're not a laughing matter. It's a matter of fairness.
10: Prosecutors allege the 58-year-old failed to report roughly $8.7 million in income over 6 years. Former President Barack Obama has opened his presidential center in Chicago with all living former presidents in attendance. Obama calling for unity.
14: A belief in checks and balances in our government and an accountability that comes with it, an independent judiciary and a robust free press.
10: The event was also attended by A-list celebrities, athletes and other internationally known figures. The New York Knicks had quite the day yesterday as they celebrated their historic championship win with their ticker tape parade in Lower Manhattan. Captain Jalen Brunson.
15: I'm not going to lie, though. Y'all are some pretty hard critics. But we appreciate it. At least I do. Appreciate it a lot.
7: They had the day. They had quite the day. We saw some of the cell phone footage of stuff that was going on.
10: Of those videos are crazy. Like, I don't get what your team does to you, that you lose your mind, that you want to climb the poles and fight everybody in the city. Like, yeah. Aren't we supposed to be celebrating?
7: And that's not unique to New York, but I thought right. I thought New York was kind of above that. Like, it didn't seem like New York was the type to climb poles, but I guess they are.
10: Well, we are.
7: Thanks, Nicole. 23 minutes after the hour.
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27: 2025, it feels so much longer ago than that. So one of the big criticisms that came out of that crash was that the helicopter involved in the crash wasn't using a technology known as ADS-B out, which essentially would have broadcast its position and location to other pilots in the area. And so one of the big recommendations is actually requiring all aircraft in the airspace to use that kind of position broadcasting technology. The military has a pretty lenient loophole for not having to use that has not been closed, and it's something that Congress has been working on but hasn't been able to come to an agreement about. Similarly, in the aftermath of the LaGuardia crash earlier this year, where an Air Canada regional jet struck a fire truck as the jet was landing at LaGuardia. And so a lot of this is stuff that is already available, but takes a significant monetary investment to install and roll out. And so a lot of what I'm hearing is, you know, you can't make it just a suggestion. Like, you need to require this because the incentive is

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0: edgy, smart, bringing you what you need to know. 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
1: 34 minutes after the hour, Mike Gavin in for Gordon Deal along with Nicole Murray on this Friday, Juneteenth. Here are some of the stories and headlines we're following for you. Talks between the U.S. and Iran and Switzerland were scrapped while President Trump lashes out at critics of the deal. Tornadoes, flooding, and evacuations along the Gulf Coast after Tropical Storm Arthur. Luigi Mangione drops the psychiatric defense of his alleged murder of UnitedHealthcare CEO. Two California college students die after waves swept them into the sea. Team USA back in action in the World Cup, taking on Australia. Scotland and the Tartan Army also getting geared up to play today. And the healthcare workers that moved heaven and earth to make sure a heart surgery patient could walk his daughter down the aisle. That story in about

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13: Becca Madigan lives at an RV park in Baldwin County, Alabama.
14: From kind of rumors, might be closer to Sunday before we're able to make it back if the water stays up high. So we're just looking forward to when we can come back and all this rain goes away.
13: The National Weather Service said one tornado had been confirmed in Avoyelles Parish, Louisiana, along with others near New Orleans. Officials say in Avondale, Louisiana, a tornado wrecked 4 homes. 19 minutes after the hour now, here's Nicole Murray.
15: And now, the 3 big things you need to know. Number 1.
16: The White House has announced that Vice President J.D. Vance is delaying his trip to Switzerland to negotiate with Iran. Vance during a White House press briefing.
17: This is about regional peace. And what that means is we expect Hezbollah is not going to be firing rockets and firing drones at the Israelis. And we also expect that the Israelis are not going to be going wild in Lebanon, right? Both sides have to honor their end of the deal.
16: It's unclear when Vance will reschedule his trip.
15: Number 2.
16: Senate Republicans are finally learning the details of the agreement that President Trump struck with the Iranian government days ago to end the war. and reports say many of them are not satisfied. Lawmakers on both sides of the aisle are criticizing many of the provisions, including the creation of a $300 billion fund to rebuild Iran. Louisiana Senator Bill Cassidy.
0: Iran gets $300 billion to rebuild, which they'll use some of it to support things that we don't care for. I think that we had 13 Americans dead. We spent anywhere from $25 to $100 billion in munitions, and turns out we lost a credible threat of attacking them again.
15: Number three.
16: Luigi Mangione's legal team said they are withdrawing a psychiatric defense in his New York State murder trial. Mangione's defense team argued earlier this week that he was suffering from an extreme emotional disturbance when he allegedly shot and killed UnitedHealthcare CEO Brian Thompson in Manhattan in 2024. The U.S. military has attacked a boat accused of smuggling drugs in the eastern Pacific Ocean, killing three people. The latest attack brings the number of people who have been killed in boat strikes by the U.S. military to at least 211 since early September. Gasoline prices have fallen below $4 a gallon for the first time in nearly 3 months. AAA data says the national average for a gallon of gas this morning currently sits at $3.97. How far would you go for your favorite artist? Pop star Olivia Rodrigo says her most dedicated fans are wearing diapers so they can secure spots close to the stage during performances. Some are even soiling themselves, and she says she can smell it as she performs.
13: Oh, boy, that sounds like a whole lot of fun. This is like that whole, like, New Year's Eve in Times Square championship parade for the Knicks kind of thing where, again, it's just not worth it. If you have to wear a diaper, then I'm sorry, that's not worth it.
16: Ew, imagine you're one of those people that's next to one of these people in the crowd that soiled themselves. Like, I don't want to touch you. Like, if I were Olivia Rodrigo, I'd stay away from the crowd after that.
13: Yeah, 100%. She needs like a glass bubble or something.
16: Or like a nose plug, maybe?
13: Yeah, that could also help. Thanks, Nicole. 22 minutes now after the hour.

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4: KGLO. 5-year-olds are longing for 10 years ago. I don't know if you saw, there was this trend where people were posting about how they really wanted it to be 2016 again.
5: Yeah.
4: So nostalgia seems to be hitting generations a little earlier than it did before, and that might also be kind of leading them back to older music.
5: That's something. We're speaking with Elias Light, music reporter at the Wall Street Journal. The story is called "The Biggest Hits on Spotify Right Now Are a Blast from the Past." Is artificial intelligence playing a role in any of this?
4: Yeah, so the company Luminate, which does a lot of music data analysis, they've done some surveys that showed that a good chunk of listeners, if they learn that music has been made to a large degree with artificial intelligence, they're turned off by that. They don't want to listen to it. So one of their theories was that this uptick might be part of sort of a larger societal backlash. As AI really infiltrates every aspect of society, maybe consumers are turning to older stuff that kind of all took place before this uncertain world we live in now.
5: Is there a genre necessarily that's benefited the most here?
4: Yeah, so one of the things that seems interesting to me is just how many of these are kind of like classic rock songs, right? Fleetwood Mac, The Police, Radiohead, Iris by the Goo Goo Dolls, Yellow by Coldplay, The Killers' Mr. Brightside is doing extremely well on streaming at the moment. And I do think that might partially because rock in the streaming era, rock just hasn't launched a lot of new stars to the same degree as hip-hop or pop or country.
5: Yeah, okay.
4: So I think some fans may be looking to that stuff to get kind of the rock fix that they don't feel like they're getting in modern pop.
5: So if the world were more certain, where people were job hopping and getting those raises they always anticipated they get, are we necessarily longing for older times and these older songs?
4: Yeah, that's a great point. I mean, definitely one of the theories about nostalgia is, right, that it's like you look for comforts when you're kind of going through it, right? So there's definitely that element to it. But like you said, there are also these other components, right? Ease of access is unprecedented. The kind of connection between trends on social media and streaming suddenly blows up these songs.
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1: 34 minutes after the hour, Mike Gavin in for Gordon Deal along with Nicole Murray on this Friday, Juneteenth. Here are some of the stories and headlines we're following for you. Vice President Vance won't be heading to Geneva for talks with Iran today, while President Trump lashes out at critics of the deal. The remnants of Tropical Storm Arthur batter the Gulf Coast. Luigi Mangione drops the psychiatric defense of his alleged murder of UnitedHealthcare's CEO. A U.S. strike on an alleged drug boat kills three in the eastern Pacific Ocean. Knicks fans flood Manhattan for a ticker tape celebration. The U.S. World Cup team takes on Australia today. Watch out Boston and especially the Boston Bars. The Scotland team is also in action. And the three-year-old who is ecstatic over his vacuum-themed birthday party. That story in about 20 minutes.

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2: It's no joke. The charges of tax evasion by the Los Angeles County District Attorney's new business tax fraud unit. It's first case, and it's against Carlos Mencia for allegedly not paying his personal or business taxes from 2019 to 2024.
3: I am guessing that Mr. Mencia thought that taxes were maybe a laughing matter, but they're not a laughing matter. It's a matter of fairness.
2: LADA Nathan Hockman says Mencia's on the tax board's list of the 500 greatest tax delinquents. Police have charged a third person with an arson attack in a Melbourne, Australia synagogue allegedly directed by Iran. There are huge cleanup operations in parts of the U.S. after some of Mother Nature's worst. ABC's Sophie Flay.
4: Outside New Orleans, drone video shows neighborhoods inundated with high water, vehicles stranded along flooded roads, some drivers forced to push their own cars. And at least 2 people were hurt after a likely tornado slammed the area. Meanwhile, in the Midwest, residents are cleaning up after a separate system spawned multiple twisters. Homes and businesses flattened in parts of Illinois, debris scattered across acres of land.
2: Mexico's got its viral Animal World Cup sensations, Merlin the Duck, dressed in Mexico's national colors during Mexico's World Cup opening victory over South Africa. Osito, an 8-year-old rescue poodle mix in a Mexico jersey, sunglasses, and a cap, is going viral. Chuck Sievertson, ABC News.
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5: Partly cloudy skies today with a chance for storms. High temperatures reach up to 77. West winds 5 to 10 miles per hour. Slight chance for storms tonight, 52. Ample sunshine expected tomorrow. Highs level off around 77. Temps a bit below average Sunday and Monday, with highs from the upper 60s to the mid-70s. Chance for showers Sunday. That's the weatherology forecast for AM 1300 KGLO. Currently, it's 61.
6: 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Bob Fisher here to tell you that today is the Juneteenth federal holiday, so that means it's a company holiday for us here at KGLO. 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

0: Welcome back to the Ramsey Show in the Fairwinds Credit Union studio. Amy is with us in Raleigh. Hi, Amy. How are you?
1: I'm good. How are you guys doing?
0: Better than we deserve. What's up?
1: Yeah, so I have kind of a twofold question. I'm just wondering if you could give me advice. I feel a little bit financially behind. So I kind of want to go through that and just see if you have any general advice. And then also, I just have a few questions on how to approach first-time home buying.
0: Okay, we're going to have to pick one. We can't do a full counseling session.
1: What is the main thing
0: you need to know today?
1: I think that I just want to kind of give you an overview and see if you can kind of decide where are areas where we could be improving.
2: Yeah, we can do that. Tell us why you feel financially behind.
1: Yeah, so my husband and I are 30. We've been married for 8 years. We have 2 kids, 2 and 5. He actually stays home full-time with the kids, and I work full-time. So we're kind of working with one income, and I just feel like at this point we should have more saved.
0: How much do you have saved?
1: Yeah, so right now I have about $60,000 in retirement, and then we have about $35,000 in a high-yield savings account. We have no debt at all.
0: Your home is paid for?
1: What did you say?
0: Your home is paid for?
1: No, we rent. We don't own.
0: Okay.
1: Yeah.
2: Okay.
1: So we rent our home.
2: That's probably why you feel behind, is because you're renters?
1: Yes. Okay. I would say that's probably the number one piece, yeah.
2: All right. I don't think you're as behind as you think and feel. You don't have any debt, which is
0: excellent.
2: Wonderful. You've got an emergency fund. That's excellent. And you've started retiring. You've started funding your retirement. That's step four. And so I think that's great. I think the only missing piece to your equation or of what you think is next is, okay, how do we get into a home? And it's just going a little slower than you feel like it should be going. Am I right?
1: Right. And I mean, obviously, we've made the choice to have one income, and I wouldn't change that. Like, I think that has been great for our family.
0: What is the income?
1: So I make $155,000 pre-tax, and that is split between 70% base and 30% commission.
2: What do you bring home every month?
1: So we bring home, after retirement health insurance, about $6,600.
2: Okay. And how much of that is margin? After you've done all of those things you need to do, what's the amount that you're like, okay, we can do whatever we want with this money?
1: Yes. So after we pay all of our just regular occurring expenses, we have about $2,757 left over after all of our bills.
0: Yeah, that's not counting commissions, though.
1: That's correct. So the way that we approach it is, because my commission is monthly and it's kind of volatile, we just put all of that in high yield. So we put that in savings, and we live only off my base pay.
0: Yeah, okay.
2: Okay, well, that's
0: good. So $6,600 is not your real take-home pay. It can't be. Okay, it's just
1: take-home pay on your base.
0: Yeah,
1: that's just the base. Mm-hmm, yeah. That's correct.
2: Okay, so if you continue saving...
0: $2,000-plus commissions are going in high yield for your down payment on your house, right?
1: Yes, that's
0: you're not behind. You're doing great.
2: Yeah, if you continue saving at that rate, what do you have at the end of the year?
0: She's going to be $24,000 a year plus commissions, mm-hmm. and she's making $155,000, so she's got another $3,000 or $4,000 average a month. So she's going to put $40,000-$50,000 away.
2: So all you've got to do is look out at the housing market, look at what it is that you guys think you want, and do the math backwards. Work backwards and say, okay, what must be true? How much do we have to save in order for this house to be no more than 25% of our take home on a 15-year fixed rate? And then you're running it back and say, okay, we'll be there in 3 years, or we'll be there in two years.
0: Yeah, you're going to be there in two. That's what it sounds like. And, you stay out of debt, you have your emergency fund, and you can decide, I'm not putting more money in retirement today because I'm going to put it all on this house down payment.
2: Mm-hmm.
0: Or I am going to put some on retirement today, and that's going to kick the can down the road a little bit further on when we're able to buy the house. Either one of those answers is fine, but you're not behind.
2: You're not. And more people are buying homes in their 40s, and I think that just opens a bigger conversation on just comparison and making sure that you're running your race and you're not comparing everything that you do to TikTok and Instagram and the other people at work and what your friends are doing. Your race is your race to run, and you don't have any apologies to make for that. When you read out your numbers, I thought it was excellent. I thought this person is doing what they have to do. Another person is going to call in, and they're going to be 30 years old, and it's going to look totally different for them. But as long as you're taking the next right steps for you, you have something to feel good about.
0: Yeah, where you're moving towards, you're going to own a home in the next 3 to 5 years. That's a conservative, good purchase. And then you'll start and begin continue putting 15% of your 155 away. By the way, it's going to increase over time. And so you're going to be putting, you know, $25,000 away a year for towards retirement, and you'll retire multimillionaires. So no, you're not behind if you keep doing those things. Now, if you go out and buy a stupid car that you can't pay for, and $1,200 a month car payment, and we had to have one, our puppy needed a seat to sit in, or some kind of bull crap that people do to buy a car, right? Then no, you're going to get yourself in trouble. But you're not doing that right now. You've been very wise, very smart, and you're right on track. Cheyenne is in Fresno. Hey, Cheyenne, what's up?
3: Hey, how's it going, you guys? Thanks for taking my call and blessing me with your advice today.
0: Well, thank you. How can we help?
3: So I'm newly divorced, and I'm wondering if a refi with a cash out is my only option, as I need to pay off my father-in-law who was carrying our note, as well as the ex-husband.
0: Jesus.
3: And my concern is that I'm going to be living paycheck to paycheck, and I don't want that to be my future. I have two young boys, a three-year-old and a six-year-old.
0: What is owed on the house?
3: Right now, with the father-in-law carrying the note, it's $123,000.
0: Plus, you got to buy your ex out for how much?
3: $104,000.
2: Oh.
0: So $227,000.
3: Yes, sir.
0: Okay.
3: And so
0: what
3: I'm
0: do you make?
3: $64,000. I just renewed my contract. And so I work at a private school. And mm-hmm. so my salary and my contract.
0: Can you pay a payment of $200,000 making $64,000?
3: So when I was doing my research, the best rate that I could find for a refi is 6%, which would be about $1,300, a little bit more for a mortgage for a 30-year fixed rate.
0: Mm-hmm.
3: So if my take home is about $3,700 per month. So
0: what's the house worth?
3: $355,000 at our last appraisal.
0: Okay. And what other money do you have?
3: So I do get child support. However, because the divorce is new, I just don't want to consider.
0: That's okay. How much child support do you get?
3: $1,700 okay. a month.
0: Did you get a $500,000 in a 401k or something? Is there any other money?
3: We didn't touch each other's retirement or anything, and I do have, like, my side hustle is I bake, kind of do my own little cottage business, so I bake decorated sugar cookies. 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
3: Oh, I have $101,000 in my, like, a retirement account. 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I have about $20,000 in emergency savings.
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3: Okay.
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2: Okay, today's question comes from Carmen in Virginia. She says, my husband and I are on baby step six and have a question about paying off our home. Should this still be our focus, even though we are sure this isn't our forever home? Or should we be saving up more to put down along with our current equity on the right one when it comes along? Okay, so for anybody listening, baby step six is the baby step that you do in tandem with four and five. Four is you invest in your retirement. Five is you put towards kids' college. And six is you put any extra money towards the house, if you were wondering. And, you know, if she told me we know exactly the house, you know, that we have our eye on, you know, it's just we need a little bit more time. No. I might have a different feeling about it. But you don't even have your eye on a property. I think it's just something that's living in your mind as an option. And until then, I would put the money on the current home because... Yeah.
0: Here's what's interesting. The way she phrases it, she feels like if she puts it on the current home, like it's like she's
2: going to lose it or something. Yeah.
0: If you pay down your mortgage, it increases your equity. And when you sell your house, you get a bigger check. So it's just a savings account. Your equity is a savings account. When you pay down your mortgage, you're putting money into a house. It's just hard to cash out of.
2: Yeah.
0: You can't just go down to the bank and take an ATM withdrawal on your savings. But... you know, it's forced savings. And the beautiful thing about paying down on your home, instead of stacking it over in a high yield savings to use as a down payment later, it doesn't accidentally buy a bass boat.
2: Right.
0: That health savings account, those high yield savings accounts sometimes, oh, we went a little over on Christmas. Oh, that cruise, it just came available and I've always wanted to go and don't have the money. So I'm going to use the down payment money for the next house on that doesn't happen if you pay down on your house. So it's forced savings. It's trapped savings. It's not lost money. No, you do not put money in a high-yield savings account to the side for a future down payment when you already own a home with a mortgage. No, you pay down the mortgage instead every stinking time because it traps you and it makes you behave, protects you from your biggest problem, which is you. Protects me from my biggest problem, which is me. Jenny's in Denver. Hey, Jenny, what's up?
7: Hi, thank you for having me today.
0: Sure. How can we help?
7: My husband is a mortgage loan officer, has been coming up on 3 years, and what he is bringing home isn't covering our bills. We have prayed about it a lot, and we were wondering what you would do in our position. He could go back to being a police officer. When he was there, he made about $118 to $120 a year. We do have a base pay from the military and a little bit from the mortgage company that he works for, but that's about $6,400 a month. And our bills are about $7,500.
0: What are your bills?
7: We don't have any debt, and we have home, insurance.
0: How much is your home mortgage?
7: Things I don't. It's $2,300.
0: Okay. Well, that's not $7,500. Where's the other $5,000 going?
7: I feel like we are pouring some into his business, doing, you know, trying to market things. We have a couple of kids. I mean, our cars are paid for, gas, groceries, that sort of thing.
0: So you don't know where it's going?
7: We do have a budget.
0: Apparently not. You can't tell me where the $5,000 is going.
7: Sure. I do think that part of it is, I'm not sure. I think our gas and groceries, that's a lot of it.
0: No, it's not. That's not $5,000.
7: Sure, I agree.
0: Okay. So you guys don't have a budget that the two of you have agreed to and that we stick to and that we live on every single month. You have a general idea of where you think the money's going, but right now we can't figure that out, right?
7: Well, no, I do the every dollar budget. I do it monthly. We both look
0: well,
7: at
0: get it. Get it out and tell me where the $5,000
7: every week. Sure, I think we have spending money. We have things that come up, like he has had some trips that he's had to do for work. We tithe. The 2,200 we get from his mortgage company, 4,200 we get from past VA. Mortgage is 23. We tithe about 750, the 10%. We use $1,600 to $2,000 for not just groceries, but that also includes any toilet paper and things that we may use, $400 for gas. I can't think of anything else. I mean, I can pull it up if you truly want me to.
2: So my question is, okay, so you're home with the kids. How many kids are there?
7: Two.
2: Okay, and their ages?
7: 14 and 9.
2: Okay. I think that I love that he's looking at ways to get his income up. I think you can do more to contribute too. That's where I see your biggest opportunity. If you told me you had littles, it would be a little tougher. Not that you couldn't do it, but it would be very tough. But with a 14 and a 9-year-old, I actually think, I mean, I know I'm not wrong, that you've got some time that you can put into this and close that gap, because it's not a big gap. It's a $1,000 gap. And I think that's exactly where you fit into this equation.
0: Okay. So number one, the reason he changes careers is not because you guys can't make a budget that we don't know what it is. And so your $7,500 minimum to get by sounds very high. And so I think you guys need to look at that. So what are we spending money on? What's out of control in this household? And what things are we trying to do with this money that we shouldn't be doing with this money while we're tight? Number one. Number two, we could add some income from you. And then number three, if then he's not bringing in enough to support his household and he has the opportunity to change to another career, he should. But there's a third option other than stay. Okay, one option is stay with the mortgage company. Option two is go back into law enforcement. A third option is do something else that makes more than the mortgage business right now. The mortgage business is tough right now.
2: Yeah.
0: It's hard right now. So maybe he should change, but just running back. I mean, he left the law enforcement world for a reason.
2: Yeah.
0: What reason was that? And that reason is probably reason enough not to go back to it. So, I might go to something else, but does your husband need to take a career that will support the household? The answer is yes. Do you need to do some things to add to the household? The answer is yes. Do we need to look at this budget and figure out why it takes us $7,500 to exist? That's high. Okay? When things are tight, now, that's, you know, but you act like that's a template, that's a...
2: I think it's what they were used to when he was doing law enforcement.
0: That's what
2: you
0: guys were used to. I'm talking about why, when you know, acting like we can't make ends meet. Well, that doesn't make sense.
2: Yeah. Well, your mortgage was a little high to begin with. Even on the $7,100 a month, it was a little high. So now it's really cutting into your margin in a major way.
0: Yeah.
2: So
0: he does need to consider changing careers. But not necessarily go back to where he was, but maybe go to the third option, which is something new. Yes, you do need to consider having a career. And yes, you all need to go back over this budget together and figure out what we have called a need that is actually a want.
2: Yeah.
0: And figure out where in the world this money's going.
2: I agree.

0: You know, the first time I became a dad, something flipped. Suddenly, it wasn't just about me and my wife anymore. 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

0: don't do them. 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And so this year, going to be new content in there. It's going to be September 1st and 2nd, a two-night virtual event, Investing Essentials. 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Matt is in Knoxville. Hi, Matt. How are you?
1: I'm doing good, bud. Thanks for getting back in touch with me. I had a quick question on if you have equity in your home, using that equity to pay off your other debt, so it's all consolidated into one thing, well, into one loan. And if it's a bad idea, can you tell me why? No one else can.
0: Okay. It's a bad idea. And the only time we suggest you do that is if you're on the edge of bankruptcy and it's the only way to stay, keep from filing bankruptcy. And you're not. So it's a bad idea. Now, why is it a bad idea? Well, in 35, almost 40 years of doing this, of coaching families on money, what we have discovered, including my house with me and Sharon, is that personal finance is 80% behavior. It's only 20% head knowledge. So math is not, is most of the time not our problem. Most of the time it's our behaviors. And the data tells us, the research tells us, that 88% of the time that you take your debts, your miscellaneous debts, your student loans, your credit cards, your car loan, some medical bills, whatever it is that's piled up, and we move them over to a home equity loan, we no longer feel the pinch of all those bills piling up, and we don't change our habits. And 9 out of 10, 88% of the time, people run up more debt because they didn't fix the habits that caused the debt in the first place. So how much debt have you got? Let's see if we can figure out a way to get you out without doing that.
1: Well, as of right now, I have $80,000 left to pay on my house. Mm-hmm. And I got my wife's car that's $25,000. And then one car's paid off with my work car, and then my truck only has $2,000 left on it. Everything else has been paid off, credit cards, personal loans.
0: So the only thing we're talking about rolling is these two cars.
1: Yeah, it'd be $27,000.
0: Yeah. And how much, what do y'all make? How much have you paid off so far?
1: As of right now, we make $80,000. My wife's still in doctorate school. She'll graduate next year. And
0: doctorate in what?
1: What was your other? Occupational therapy.
2: Is there any student loans for that, or she's cash flowing it?
1: A lot of grants. Her parents have helped, and we've just stayed to the grindstone.
0: Good for you.
2: Very
0: well
2: good.
0: Done. Okay, so she's going to come out making 80, right?
1: Should.
0: Yeah.
1: Yes.
0: So you're double your income, 160. And that's, when does she do that?
1: She probably in about 2 years, because we want to have our second kid after she graduates. And didn't want to have to go into work and have just a newborn right off.
0: Okay, I got you.
1: Out of college.
0: All right. And so, and you make 80. Okay. All right. You can do a couple of things here. But what I would do is simply get on the every dollar budget, and the two of you sit down and say, all right, we have a plan. The plan is for her to graduate, have the second child, and then begin work. And so encompassed in that plan is that we also need to clean off this $27,000 in debt, which is $2,000 a month for 26 months. Okay? No, it's not.
1: Mm-hmm.
0: No, it's not. It's $2,000 a month for 12 months.
1: Okay, yeah, okay.
0: Yeah. And so
1: I was figuring it up in my head.
0: No, it's four. Okay, wait a minute. 13 months. 13 months gets you out. 14 months, whatever. All right, so $2,000 a month we need to put on this debt, and we'll be done in 14 months. If we're not willing to cut our lifestyle enough to do that, and you pick up a little extra work, maybe she picks up some side hustle, I don't know, whatever it is, maybe we sell something else. You have money in savings?
1: Approximately right now, $5,000. Well, That was before we put it all towards the truck that we was doing.
2: Yeah.
1: The snowball effect, we put everything towards my truck. It was a $19,000 last year or a year and a half ago.
0: Okay, so you've been working on this. How much debt have y'all reduced so far?
1: Around about about $30,000.
0: How long did that take?
1: 2 years.
0: Okay. All right. So 14 months to do $27,000 is not too far off. All right. So you're already living like that. You're already living like this.
1: Well, and before this, up until this year, I was only making $45,000. So
0: okay.
1: I got a big.
0: Okay. So you got a huge increase. And so we're going to live on nothing, finish her school, and get these cars paid off. Or we're going to sell that stupid $25,000 car.
2: That's what I would do. Because when I'm looking at this, I'm going, okay, you just told us you used to make $45,000. You're already up against the rule of it being more than $50,000, more than 50% of your take home at 80, because she's not making the other 80 yet. So if I were in your shoes, I'd actually sell the $25,000 one now and go down in car and get you something that is more reasonable for what you're earning today. And then when she starts making 160 2 years from now, then you can upgrade
0: when
2: your vehicles.
0: Your household income goes to 260. Yeah. You upgrade your income. Yeah. That's probably the best thing. If you're unwilling to do that, you're going to have to sacrifice hard for the next 14 months and stay on a beans and rice schedule to clear these off. You cannot borrow your way out of debt. You're tired of hustling and grinding and pushing this debt monster, and you called us looking for an easy way out with a HELOC, and it does not get you out. It just moves it, and it keeps you from addressing the issue. And the issue is you really bought a car you shouldn't have bought. But if you're going to keep that car now, and it's not horrible, it's just bad, okay? It's not like scream at you, this is the dumbest thing I've ever seen in my life, it's bad. But it's just bad.
2: Yeah, it's causing you to move slower than you should
0: be.
2: It's causing you to walk
0: with a limp. Yeah. And here's the interesting thing, Matt. You guys are so goal-oriented and you're so focused that you've detailed out every part of your lives. You've done a really good job of planning your life out. I mean, you got her in school with Grant's mom's help and mom and dad's help and some hustle and grind. We pay cash for that school. She's going to come out with a freaking Ph.D. in PT and going to walk in straight into 80 to 90 grand whenever she wants after. But wait, we're going to have a baby first. We've laid everything out and it's well thought out. You've done a good job of planning all of this. The only thing that doesn't fit in there is this car.
2: Yeah, and you've got to view it as making your journey easier, not as a negative.
0: Mm-hmm.
2: You know, that's the way you've got to view it.
0: But no, under no circumstance would I roll these cars onto my home, because it's going to make you feel like they're not there, and you're going to relax, and you're not going to deal with the issue. And so, absolutely. If you want to keep it, roll up your sleeves and get her paid off. Otherwise, let's dump it and get the other two cars paid off. And you got your old truck. She's got a smaller car,
2: mm-hmm.
0: a less expensive car, and we're fine. She's a student. She's not a PT. She's a student. We're driving a $25,000 car.

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0: Joe is with us in Philadelphia. Hey, Joe, what's up?
1: Oh, man, I can't believe I'm speaking with you guys. I'm speaking to two big-time celebrities. I have a lot of fans in my family, and this is something else.
0: we're honored to have you, sir. How can we help?
1: I'm honored to speak to you, too. I want you to bless me on this. If you think it's a good idea to pay off the mortgage that I'm still on, but my ex-wife and my kids still live in the house, I no longer live there. And this would be as a surprise.
2: Wow.
0: That's an unusual thing to do. Would you agree?
1: Not many
0: people call me up and want to bless the ex-wife.
1: Well, she's an awesome woman, and she is the mother of my kids.
2: Wow. That's... Yes. I really want a slow clap right now. Like, I'm not going to lie.
1: Well, I want to give that first. I know it's a great, I think it's a great idea, but I'm like, also like, Joe, you got to do this. You got to deliver on this. You can't just dream it up.
2: Are you financially able to do this? Tell us about your money.
1: I think I'm going to pull in about $200K. I work multiple jobs, so it's hard to get an exact figure. But I am, starting to get on the Ramsey plan, paying off my debt, piling up a big, trying to pile up a emergency fund. And then I'll be the last part of that will be saving up a slush fund to do this transaction.
0: Okay. And what's owed on the home?
1: It's $77,000. I believe by the time next year when it hit pay it off, it'll be around $65,000.
2: And how much debt? So let's calculate your journey. So you've still got debt to pay off on your own. How much do you still have to go?
1: About $20,000, but I will be done with that in about 2 months.
2: Okay. And then how long will it take you to save up 3 to 6 months of expenses?
1: I am shooting for an arbitrary number that should do it around $60,000.
2: Okay.
1: And that I think will take around 7 or 8.
2: Okay.
0: And how old are you?
1: 43.
0: And how much do you have in retirement today?
1: I have over $500,000. I have a net worth of about $1.2 million.
0: Okay. And so $500,000 in retirement. Where's the other million?
1: Well, I have, I should cut that down to about $950,000 because of some of that is the value of the house. I forgot to split it when doing that. I also have my own Roth. I have kids for a 529 plan, and have some other investments baked in there too.
2: Do you have real estate?
0: Tell me about the other investments.
1: Oh, it's I think investments are running around $800,000. A lot of that is money devoted to my kids. I also have about $30,000 in.
0: You have $800,000 devoted to your kids?
1: No, total investments.
0: Okay, investments in what?
1: Oh, 529 plans, like for the market. I have like $200,000.
0: No, you don't have $800,000 in 529 plans. That's not true.
1: I'm talking about my net worth.
0: I know. I'm trying to understand how your net worth is broken down. So the total in 529s, the total dollar amount is how much?
1: About 210, $210,000.
0: Okay. How old are your children?
1: 14 and 11.
0: Okay. And how much is in your 401k and Roth IRAs?
1: Total of that is $500,000.
0: Okay. So that's 710. And then what other investments do you have?
1: I have HSA. I have around 30.
0: Do you have any non-retirement brokerage accounts or anything like that?
1: Around $3,000.
0: $3,000?
1: Yes.
0: Okay. All right.
1: Keep in mind, I'm just starting on this journey.
0: Yeah,
1: this
0: when were you divorced?
1: Like I talked to you 2023.
0: I'm sorry?
1: 2023.
0: Oh, 3 years ago.
1: Yes.
0: Okay. All right. Okay, so back to your question then. Jade's right. We want you out of debt, an emergency fund in place, and putting 15% of your income away for retirement. Beyond that, if you want to do a generosity move, you would pay cash for the generosity move, which is going to be around $65,000 or $70,000 in this case. And then the question is, should you do that generosity move of paying off your ex-wife's house that has your name on the mortgage? One benefit of that is you no longer have that liability of that mortgage. If she pays it slow, it doesn't screw you up. If she doesn't pay it at all, it doesn't screw you up. Probably wouldn't anyway, because the house is probably worth a lot more than $65,000. Okay, what I want you to visit is this. Before you write that check, because you're thinking about the kids and you're thinking about the guilt from the divorce and some of these other things, I want you to visit. How old are you today?
1: 43.
0: Okay, let's say it takes you 2.5 or 3 years to get there, so you're 46 years old, and you're sitting there with that money in the bank ready to write this check and pay off her house, okay? That's about what we're talking about, I think, if I understood all these numbers right. All right, and I want you to ask yourself, I'm 46. At that point, I will have been divorced for many, many years. The kids will just be at home a few years more. So you're not really doing it for the kids, because they're going to be gone from that house shortly at that point. They're already teenagers. They're going to age out of that house. Yeah. All right. And so I want you to ask yourself, when I'm 56 and I'm dating someone and she says, you paid off your ex's house? How's that going to feel?
1: She actually approves of it. She listens to the show.
0: You're already dating someone.
1: Yes, she's awesome.
2: I think.
1: She also read Jade's book too. She loves Jade.
2: I think that. I think what you really want here is the option, and I like that you're working towards it. And I think that you have the option that in 2 years, if this suddenly doesn't make sense, you don't have to do it. And so, in the meantime, I would keep this aspiration to yourself. I wouldn't go telling the ex-wife. I wouldn't go telling the kids. I wouldn't be talking about this as though it's something that you're definitely going to do, because to Dave's point, a lot can change in 2 years, and you might change your mind, but I think it's awesome that you're thinking of it.
0: Let's pretend the lady you're married, that you're dating, y'all want to get married and buy a house.
2: And you say, wait, I have to buy my ex-wife's house first.
0: I have to pay off her
2: house. I get it, yeah.
0: That's going to feel weird. So, I'm not saying it's a dumb idea. I'm not saying you're not going to do it. It's unusual enough, and I think it sounds like you're thinking about this only in the moment, and you haven't visited the 10-year-from-now version of yourself and asked that version of yourself, is this really something I should be doing?
2: I wonder if there's, and we didn't ask him, but I almost think of it almost like a bankruptcy. If you feel like you owed someone something and it was absolved, it got absolved and it was fair in the divorce, but you still feel like there's something that you owe. I wonder if there's something there that he just feels
0: just
2: like he
0: needs
2: to.
0: Be real careful with those kind of motivations, because they don't age well. Mm. That's what I'm talking about. So, especially if it means you can't do something else that is in the present. Because this money is being written into the past. It's not being written into the future. It's not being written into the present. This is money going to the past, which is not the end of the world. It's not the end of the world. You can do that. It's your money. You have that right. It's not immoral. It's not a horrible thing. It doesn't make you a saint. It doesn't make you a sinner. It doesn't make you any of that. It's just a guy that felt like that's something he wanted to do, and it's his money. So if that's what you want to do with it, that's fine. But I can't say I'm not going to tell you I don't recommend it. I'm not going to tell you I do recommend it.
2: Yeah.
0: I want you to get in financial shape to do it, and I want you to think about what this means that you can't do and what this is going to sound like in your head a decade later. And if it still sounds good and you still think you want to do it, then fine. Write a check.

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2: From ABC News, I'm Chuck Sievertson. They're not simple or predictable, says the White House, the Iran talks, and now they're stalled. Vice President J.D. Vance was expected to be arriving in Switzerland this morning for the next round of talks, but that trip is delayed. Israel's military struck targets throughout southern Lebanon. Hezbollah reported intense fighting. Now Israel and Hezbollah agree to a ceasefire that supposedly began in the past hour, says a U.S. official to ABC News, but no word from Israel or the Iran-backed militants. Some of President Trump's fellow Republicans are openly criticizing the initial deal, Iran already profiting by being allowed again to sell oil. ABC's Mary Bruce.
3: We are hearing from some Republicans who usually are in lockstep with this administration, Ted Cruz, Tom Cotton, the chair of the Senate Intelligence Committee, all voicing concerns about the fact that Iran stands to financially benefit from this deal before any concrete nuclear commitments have been made.
2: The maritime data firm Kepler says Strait of Hormuz oil tanker traffic has picked up. The price of regular gasoline is lower, but still a dollar higher since the Iran war started. ABC News Chief Business Correspondent Rebecca Jarvis.
4: Supply chains, they don't come back instantly. If you're a farmer who paid more for gas and fertilizer, or you're a grocer who's seen higher transit costs, they're going to pass those off, and they are likely to stay higher through most of the summer.
2: A flu outbreak is spreading among Air Force recruits just 2 months after Defense Secretary Pete Hegseth announced that annual flu vaccinations were no longer mandatory for U.S. military personnel. Over 150 cases, say two sources to ABC News. All of Italy is probably talking about President Trump telling an Italian TV interviewer that Premier Giorgia Meloni begged him to take a photo with her at this week's G7 summit. Deputy Premier Foreign Minister Antonio Tajani says he's called off his upcoming visit to the U.S., saying all of Italy is offended. You're listening to ABC News.

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2: A man's been arrested on suspicion of attempted murder after a 3-year-old boy wound up in a crocodile enclosure at a zoo suffering serious injuries. This in the English city of Cambridge. Police detective says they don't believe the man arrested and the child are known to each other. U.S. stock markets closed for Juneteenth. Foreign markets were mixed, and U.S. futures declined as optimism over the U.S.-Iran deal dimmed because of the postponement of talks. Still, Japanese and European markets had gains. British Prime Minister Keir Starmer says he will fight attempts by a rival, Andy Burnham, to oust him from office.
3: There isn't a leadership contest.
4: But when there is,
3: at the moment,
4: Prime Minister,
3: there isn't one at the moment. But as I've said on many, many occasions, I don't think that's a good thing for the country.
2: Burnham, the mayor of Greater Manchester, has won a seat in Parliament in a special election and is looking to replace Starmer as leader of the Labour Party and the country.
5: I will work relentlessly to make what the people have voted for here happen.
2: Burnham is a political insider, formerly holding high government jobs, promoting an image of an everyman, regular guy outsider. June 19th, on this day in 1964, the Civil Rights Act of 1964 was passed by the Senate. Cuba's Communist Party has approved an emergency economic package with unprecedented free market measures. The plan aims to expand private enterprise and attract foreign investment. Cuba's National Assembly would need to approve. Chuck Sievertson, ABC News.
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6: Chance of thunderstorms today. Otherwise, a blend of clouds and sun. High of 77. West winds 5 to 10 miles per hour. Slight chance for storms. Tonight, lows around 52. Mainly clear. Ample sunshine expected. Tomorrow, highs level off around 77. Temps a bit below average. Sunday and Monday, with highs from the upper 60s to the mid 70s. Chance for showers Sunday. That's the weatherology forecast for AM 1300 KGLO. Currently 66.
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2: My name is Norberto Lara. I served for 11 years in the United States Army. While I was on a combat patrol in Baqaba, Iraq, a rocket-propelled grenade took my arm off at the shoulder. When I came home, I felt alone. My family was around me, but I couldn't talk to them about what I'd seen and what I'd done. I remember just thinking, man, the way I am right now, I don't want to live. I was discharged from the Army, and I've been working with the Wounded Warrior Project since 2007. 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We do have a lot of guys that have post-traumatic stress disorder. 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If I come away with anything from Wounded Warrior Project, it's them giving my life back. My name is Norby, and yes, I do suffer from post-traumatic stress disorder, but I'm okay.
1: Don't suffer in silence. 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
2: The uncle of a 14-year-old girl found dead in a rural area of South Dakota 5 days after she went missing has now been charged in her death. Mark Milk, also accused of taking a minor across state lines for criminal sexual activity and cocaine charges. Milk was serving life in prison for a 1993 homicide when then-South Dakota Governor Kristi Noem granted him clemency in 2023. Brendan Sorsby has dropped his lawsuit against the NCAA that will make the Texas Tech quarterback ineligible again and end his college career because of gambling. It's no joke. The first case of the Los Angeles County District Attorney's new business tax fraud unit is against a comedian, Carlos Mencia, for allegedly not paying personal or business taxes from 2019 to 2024.
3: I am guessing that Mr. Mencia thought that taxes were maybe a laughing matter, but they're not a laughing matter. It's a matter of fairness.
2: The labor union behind a controversial one-time 5% tax on California billionaires has significantly scaled back its proposal to 2% the day after it qualified for the November ballot, but Governor Gavin Newsom still not on board. 1,200-year-old Major Oak in Sherwood Forest, linked to the legend of Robin Hood, is believed to have died. Royal Society in charge of such things says that the tree failed to sprout leaves this spring. Visitors to the forest over the years have compressed the soil around it, hindering rain from reaching the roots. Chuck Sievertson, ABC News.
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5: Chance of thunderstorms today. Otherwise, a blend of clouds and sun. 577 west winds, 5 to 10 miles per hour. Slight chance for storms. Tonight, lows around 52. Mainly clear. Dew, mainly clear skies. Highs around 77. Tomorrow, clear skies. Temps below average. Sunday and Monday, with highs in the upper 60s to the mid-70s. Chance for showers. Sunday. That's the weatherology forecast for AM 1300 KGLO. Currently, 70.
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3: Matt is in Raleigh. Hi, Matt. How are you?
5: Good. How are you, Dave?
3: Better than I deserve. What's up?
5: So me and my wife are kind of trying to decide. We're about to sell our house here at the end of the month. My wife has some student loans, so we're going to use some of the proceeds to pay off her student loans. And the biggest question that we're kind of going back and forth on is what to do with the rest. I have a 401k.
3: Are you not buying another home?
5: So we're selling our house. We are moving with the military, and we're actually going to be where we're moving to. It's really expensive, so we're actually going to be living on military housing. So we won't have to buy a house. The only thing that's required is buying renter's insurance.
6: Mm-hmm. Okay, so how much are you going to take from the sale of the house total?
5: We're roughly like $38,000-$40,000.
6: Okay.
5: And then my wife's student loans is roughly $17,000.
6: Okay.
3: What's how much is in your emergency fund?
5: In my emergency fund, I have about $3,000. And then I also have a high yield savings account that has $21,000.
3: Mm-hmm. And how much debt do you have?
5: Once we pay off our student loans, we'll have zero debt.
3: Okay.
5: And obviously sell the house, we would have absolutely zero debt.
3: Okay.
6: Okay. So would you call that that's a fully funded emergency fund for you today? So I'd probably take the money. I'd park it in a high yield savings account. How long do you think that you're going to be in this next military assignment? Do you have any indication?
5: Roughly 2 to 3 years.
3: Okay. What does she want to do with that money that's left over after her student loan is paid?
5: So she wants to put it into a high-yield savings account because she doesn't have a job lined up just yet, and she kind of wants to use it as a rainy day fund, and I've explained to her that we kind of already have that.
3: Mm-hmm. So she wants to increase from 21 to 38,000 on her rainy day fund until she gets a job. After she gets a job, what does she want to do with it?
5: I have no idea. We've been just very frugal with our money. Right now we save roughly 35% of our paychecks.

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2: Markets closed today for Juneteenth. This holiday weekend, TSA agents are warning American travelers prepare for possible long lines as the summer travel season continues. ABC's Stephanie Ramos has details.
3: The TSA is warning travelers for major crowds over the Juneteenth holiday. They're asking them to prepare for those crowds, especially Sunday, June 21st, as they could see about 3 million people pass through airport security nationwide. And for comparison, that is on par with some of the busiest Thanksgiving travel days. Officials say they're staffed and ready, but are urging travelers to arrive at the airport early.
2: The South Texas Highway, where a small private jet crash landed earlier this week, has been reopened. Debris from the wreckage, now moved to a hangar, may provide clues about why the plane went down.
4: Beyond physical evidence, investigators with the National Transportation Safety Board have reams of video provided by dash-mounted and security cameras.
5: We also have good information from the cockpit voice recorder, flight data recorder, and other electronic recording devices.
4: Mitchell Gallo of the NTSB says that in the next few weeks, the agency plans to issue a preliminary report on the accident that killed one person and injured 5. Jim Ryan, ABC News.
2: The iPod making a comeback? eBay searches for the iPod Classic and iPod Nano are up 25%. Gen Z apparently driving that surge. There hasn't been a new iPod in 7 years. I'm Wayne Cabot, ABC News.
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7: Chance of thunderstorms today. Otherwise, more clouds than sun. High temperatures reach up to 77. Winds out of the west, 8 to 15 miles per hour. Slight chance of thunderstorms tonight. Lows around 50, level off around 51. High temperatures reach up to 77 tomorrow. Ample sunshine expected. Chance for showers Sunday. High of 70. 74. Sunshine mixed with clouds at times Monday. That's the weatherology forecast for AM 1300 KGLO. Right now, it's 70.
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11: And welcome into AOA. Good to have you with us for Agriculture of America. And the markets closed for the Juneteenth holiday as we're celebrating a three-day weekend, Father's Day in here as well, as we will gear up for a full week of trade coming up here in the week ahead. We're going to talk markets in a moment with Tommy Grisafi from Nesvik Trading and Ag Bull Media. Coming up in segment two, New World Screwworm, of course. We're trying to deal with that in the southern U.S. We're going to get some veterinary tips and talk with Dr. Jacques Fuselier from Merck Animal Health. After the bottom of the hour, fertilizer prices, they're starting to come down. Josh Linville, VP of Fertilizer at StoneX, will join us for a conversation. We'll take a look at Ag News headlines to close out the show. But as I mentioned, we're going to kick things off and talk markets. Tommy Grisafi, Nesvik Trading and Ag Bull Media, is with us. Tommy, my friend, how are you, sir? Thanks for being on the show. And I'll start here. It almost felt like we bought the rumor and sold the fact a little bit in the grain trade this past week. And I'm talking about China and those rumored soybean sales that Some did get confirmed on Thursday, but the markets kind of sold off into the three-day weekend, Tommy.
12: Yeah, and we do have the holiday weekend, and I think everyone's ready for a break. It seems like just things are starting to more normalize. Crude oil levels have come down. Josh is going to talk about fertilizer. I can't wait to listen to that segment. I won't listen to myself over again, though, but I'll fast forward to Josh. He's the best. You got some interesting dynamics here. We have plenty of grain in America, but we've become competitively priced, and I noticed front month board of trade wheat almost had a 5 in front of it. I mean, who the heck in the world is going to grow wheat for that low of a price? Corn, lower 4s in futures, 3s all over the cash markets, depending on what your local cash market is, right? But the cash markets are still reflecting we have too much. So it kind of makes sense to see some sales, to see China come in. Everyone's all excited China's coming in, as if like they were never going to trade with us again. This is totally normal for them to come in and swoop down when prices are low, because they're a great trader. You want to buy dip, sell rips. China's buying a dip, and the rest of the world's buying a dip. Whether you see we sold some meal or this or that, there's also some tailwinds. You know, RFS, my friend Jim Wiesmeyer put out a story today, and I said, I wonder if this story he wrote has anything to do with how much soybean oil sold off the last 3 days. But going back to your reference of that day, I came down to my basement here, logged in, and beans were down 10, corn was down 6, and within 10 minutes, beans were up 15. That is a significant move for any of you home gamers. Whether you're trading 1, 10, or 100 contracts, when soybeans move 25 cents, that's $1,250 one lot. I almost had to take off my, definitely counting on my hands on that one. When a futures contract moves $1,250 in 10 minutes on the open, that's a big deal, Jess. And so maybe some of those rumors were true, right?
11: Well, I wonder here, you know, nice to see a demand story to some degree in this market. But, you know, thinking ahead here now, we're through mid-June, we're working through Father's Day. I mean, what legs do we have to stand on here in these markets, grains especially, with such a sell-off over the last 4 or 5 weeks? I mean, what do we need to be thinking about here right now as we move through the back half of this month, Tommy?
12: Great points. I kind of had some notes written down. We're going to focus on weather. Nesvik has an in-house weather guy, Mr. Craig Solberg, right there out of Des Moines, Iowa, and he was putting out something today saying it's going to start to dry out. Now, we could dry out for weeks and not have a problem, but do we dry out and get big heat? Does it continue? Do we start missing rains? Some people would say, like I know where I live in northwest Indiana, Valparaiso, that my friends and clients in the Kankakee area of Illinois, they are swamped. There's a lot of ground that's being ruined due to some of us have 15 inches of rain, and it's only, you know, June 19th, right? So as we move ahead and move that calendar ahead, we still have another 11, 12 days of weather. Are we going to end up with one of those years where it looked like the crop was off to a good start, ended up with some short roots, big winds can tip over a crop that's not super strong? Those are a lot of ifs. So in general, I tell people and clients, too wet makes us rally 20 cents. Too dry makes us rally $2. Could we have a too wet rally? Sure. Could the market be out of position? We know that the funds have went from extremely long to neutral to even short, and we'll get more numbers on that here in just the next few hours on how that commitment of traders looks. But the money wanted to own commodities, and then as the air came out of the bubble of crude oil, the great inflation trade is unwrapping. But let's talk real quick about inflation. We had our first Fed meeting yesterday with Chairman Warsh. Well, whatever he said, it sure rocked the gold market, the silver market. At one point today, silver is down $5 an ounce. So if you got one shiny coin, that's a lot of money too, right? So I feel like that great, oh my God, we got to get ahead of inflation. I feel like that inflation trade's unwinding, Jess. And us in the commodity sector in corn, beans, wheat, soybean oil, just look at a chart. Anything that exploded with crude oil going up is gently coming down now.
11: You bring up crude oil, and I know you and I were talking about this off air. It sounds like you maybe sent a text out to some clients a few days ago saying, hey, call the fuel guy. I mean, you know, crude oil prices coming down. Tommy, is that going to translate, we presume, into cheaper diesel fuel here potentially soon?
12: And I ask clients, text me back what y'all are paying for red. Frank said $3.60 a gallon. Chase up in North Dakota said $3.06 out of Mandan. These are for red diesel, $3.44 in September. Got a couple other prices here, $3.28. those had fours and fives in front of them here just a few months ago. So definitely a help. And we already got to start planning. See, what happened just when the conflict broke out, we hoped people had fertilizer prepaid for. Not everyone did, of course, but a lot of people didn't have fuel prepaid for. And they said, well, you watch TV, this will be over in 2 weeks, a month. Well, it went 120 days. So pretty much a lot of farmers really need to stock up on fuel at a lower price, get caught up. Of course, they can do it in the futures market. But I told them, don't call me and buy crude oil futures. Call and buy the physical. Maybe you buy a half a tank or a tanker, depending on how big your operation is for your fall needs. If you can get those lower threes, that looks a lot better than where we were. And we know harvest is coming. Sounds far away, but it's not as far away as you think.
11: We got about a minute left, so let's talk cattle real quick. I know the on-feed report came out Thursday. Cattle on feed up 2%. But, you know, Tommy, it just feels like whatever we throw at this cattle market, it continues to be resilient. What's your thoughts?
12: We're not getting cattle in from Mexico. That's a fact. We walked right through the screwworm incident. I'm so glad. Doesn't mean screwworm went away. But I know nobody in my family didn't, consume any less beef because of it. It was a headline on TV for a few weeks. We walked through that. Incredible volatility still in the feeder cattle and the live cattle. Disappointed in how hogs are trading. You'd think all these proteins would be doing better. I was on, I had a show today with my friend Kerry Artek, and he said live cattle are in a 6-year bull trend. And earlier this year, we touched the very bottom of that, literally the bottom of his line, and bounced off. I mean, that line is going from the bottom left to the top right. There's a lot of volatility between those two lines. It's like you and I bowling with the bumpers in. We're bouncing off the side, but we're hitting the pins in the end. Cattle demands unbelievable, just unbelievable demand for cattle. And we just don't have the cattle. That's why they closed a plant in Pennsylvania last week, Jess.
11: Yeah, absolutely. Good stuff as always. AGBull.com for more information. You got a lot of great content and advice for folks. Always remember that risk of trading futures and our options can be substantial. Tommy Grisafi, Ag Bull Media, Nesvik Trading. Have a great Father's Day, my friend. Thanks for joining us.
12: You do the same. Thank you, Jess.
11: We'll be back with more on AOA right after this.
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11: We continue our series of conversations surrounding New World screwworm and the fight against this pest that has returned to the United States. Let's talk about this and get some tips and reminders that folks need to be watching for in their herds, and talk a little bit more about just what we need to be on the lookout for, treatment options, etc. Joining us now for a conversation, he is Cattle Technical Services Veterinarian at Merck Animal Health. Dr. Jacques Fuselet is with us here today. And Dr. Fuselet, thanks so much for joining us here on the program, sir. Hope all is well.
18: Yes, sir. It's a pleasure to be with you. I'm glad that you invited us to be on.
11: Absolutely. Well, let's just, for starters, New World screwworm, of course, a pest that we eradicated once from the United States, but it is back with us here in the southern part of the U.S., and I think many in the industry hoped we'd keep it out, but we feared it might be inevitable that it returned. And so now that it's here, just in general to start, what are some things that cattle producers need to be paying attention to and watching out for when it comes to New World screwworm?
18: Yeah, Justin, the biggest thing I would say is we just need to be diligent and how we monitor our animals. This pest, it's different than a typical fly in the fact that the larvae, the maggots, actually feed on live tissue, whereas other flies and then their larvae feed on dead tissue. And so when you have, any of our livestock or pets that have a wound or injury, that's a source for these screwworm flies to lay their eggs and resulting larvae that could migrate through the wound. So it's just pay extra attention to any wounds, any fly, egg packets, these little white egg packets that might be around the wound, any odd smells, because there's a reported pretty bad smell associated with this myiasis or larvae infestation. Whenever they're doing typical husbandry practices such as castration and dehorning, putting in ear tags, so forth, just be diligent in protecting those areas. There are several products on the market that can help dry up some of that area and provide a local protection against this fly strike. So it's just a matter of paying close attention to the animals and to any wounds that might be there and any flies and larvae that might be associated with those wounds.
11: I think one of the interesting challenges or aspects here too is, you know, we talk so much about good biosecurity in our animal herds and on our ranches and more, but with the way that this screwworm pest moves and that it can affect, you know, more than just cattle, obviously, I think, and maybe you could talk about this, it creates some unique challenges in how we manage and deal with this pest as it migrates around now parts of the southern U.S., doesn't it create some unique challenges?
18: It really does. Because, you know, feral hog population, other wildlife populations that we don't get to monitor or easily have access to supply a treatment, you know, it can really spread that way throughout the wildlife population. In our livestock herds, where we have some control, it's important to make sure that you're not moving any infested animals off your property onto somebody else's property to try to keep it localized. But yeah, Jess, it really does create a challenge not being able to have much control over the infested wildlife population.
11: Well, let's talk about treatment options and things that producers can do if they end up finding an incursion, a New World screwworm in their herd. And I know from Merck Animal Health's side of things, I know one product in particular that has gotten conditional approvals. Let's talk about this. Exult Cattle CA1. Talk about this product for folks and some of the things that they need to know when it comes to Exult Cattle CA1 and how that can help if they find screwworm in their animals.
18: Sure. It sounds kind of funny to say it, but in a way we're lucky with this recent introduction compared to what we had available in the 60s and 70s when we eradicated it. And the fact that there are several products available today that weren't available back then to actually treat these infestations. And Merck has gone above and beyond and brought out this Exalt Cattle CA1, which is the drug is Fluraloner. It's the first pour-on product that we can use that's been approved for New World screwworm in cattle. So easy application, very efficacious. It's and Merck introduced a total new class of ectoparasiticide. It's in the fractoxazoline class of drugs. So it's new technology across the board. It's the only one that's approved for pour-on. It's a brand new molecule introduced into the cattle space, and it is very efficacious against, as far as prevention and treatment of the New World screwworm.
11: I know, obviously, you mentioned conditional approval. Are there any sort of restrictions at all that producers need to keep in mind with Exult Cattle CA1? I mean, you know, thinking about, you know, the age of beef cattle or things of that nature, are there any nuances like that that they need to keep in mind here?
18: Yeah, absolutely, and that's a great point. So being a conditional approval, it's only approved for use as prevention and treatment of New World screwworm. It's also approved for treatment and control of cattle fever ticks. So what that means, being conditional approval, it's just those two indications. It's a prescription only, so they have to get it prescribed by their veterinarian. We cannot prescribe it for any other pest besides New World screwworm or cattle fever tick. It's approved for use in beef cattle 2 months of age and older, as well as replacement dairy heifers less than 20 months of age. So dairy calves and veal calves are not included on that label. So that's an important thing to keep in mind when you're working with the veterinarian to get Exalt Cow CA1 prescribed for your herd.
11: We're talking with Dr. Jacques Fuselier with Merck Animal Health, New World screwworm, of course, dealing with this now in the southern U.S. And I'm glad you gave us some background on Exult Cattle CA1. I know, too, I think the biggest thing for a lot of producers, and maybe you can talk a little bit about this, you know, when it comes to treatment options, et cetera, obviously, working with their herd health veterinarian and their experts with, you know, such as Merck Animal Health experts like yourself, et cetera, it's important to work with your trusted folks who are on your team, so to speak, as we fight against New World screwworm, because we know that we're probably in this for the long haul until we can get this eradicated again from the United States, right?
18: Yeah, that's exactly right, Jesse. It's very important to keep in touch with your herd health veterinarian, have them involved with all practices. You know, we have products that help with treatment and prevention, but it's a bigger approach. And working closely with your veterinarian, they will also be working with other clients in the area to have a more well-rounded, complete approach, minimize movement of animals that are infested, a better premise control, fly control. It's there's a complete practice management, best practice management approach that needs to happen, and your veterinarian would be the best source to get that accomplished in your individual herd.
11: Well, we appreciate the time and the insight here today. Final thoughts. Anything else you would add for producers or reiterate to them as we deal, of course, with New World Screwworm and work to fight against this pest?
18: Yeah, the thing that I really want to drive home, you know, we have great products on the market. If your animals do get infested, that they can do a really good job at treatment and in future prevention. The other thing is it's very important to monitor your animals very closely. Any signs that it might be a New World Screwworm infestation, it's very important to report that to your herd veterinarian and local officials so that they can test it and confirm that that's what it is and put all the proper steps in place to try to contain it and minimize the spread so we can actually control this pest.
11: Well, I know folks can reach out to their local Merck Animal Health representative or go online to the Merck Animal Health website. They can search for Exult Cattle CA1 or, of course, talk with your local herd veterinarian. With that, Cattle Technical Services veterinarian at Merck Animal Health, Dr. Jacques Fuselet, thanks so much for joining us here on the show and giving us some thoughts on New World Screwworm. We appreciate it.
18: Absolutely, Jesse. My pleasure.
11: All right, coming up next here on Agriculture of America, we're going to talk about fertilizer prices, seeing them fall here in recent days and weeks amid the memorandum of understanding between the U.S. and Iran. We're going to get some updates and perspective from Josh Linville, VP of Fertilizer at StoneX, on the way next here on AOA.
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20: 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Stein has yield. Jeff Peterson with Heartland Farm Partners says traders have a few things they're watching in the near term.
21: I don't think they want to short this market at this point. We've got a big report at the end of the month on planted acreage, and you know, we're going to have to watch and see. There's a few people out there that think we're going to see more corn acres than we saw in the March planting intentions report. And, you know, there's a fair amount that are thinking left. And so there's kind of everybody on both sides. But the one that's not getting a lot of talk would be the quarterly stocks report. And what's so important about the quarterly stocks report is the fact that we've got still have to deal with this whole issue of the feed and residual demand on corn.
20: I'm Kellen Havikin for Brownfield.
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0: supply, availability, and just industry-wide challenges affecting farmers in the pocketbook and so much more. Amid everything going on in the Middle East and the closure of the Strait of Hormuz, where do things stand now that we have this reported memorandum of understanding? Strait sounds like it's going to be opened up. We know there's going to be a lot of infrastructure. It's going to have to get rebuilt and so much more. So there's a lot to unpack here, I think. Let's get caught up on the latest. Joining us now, Josh Linville, Vice President of Fertilizer at StoneX. Josh, good to talk with you again, my friend. And, you know, I know you've had a really busy couple of months here. Maybe at least a chance for you to breathe here a little bit, because it sounds like, knock on wood, fingers crossed, the Strait of Hormuz, at least, is set to get reopened to, I guess, normal activity. I mean, talk about this a little bit, Josh.
1: Yeah, I mean, it looks like this peace deal is actually going to hold together this time. You've got both sides agreeing to the situation. I think the signing's happening later on this week. I'll tell you, I have been ignoring all that noise, and I know people might be a little confused by that. I don't care what either nation says. I care what happens with the vessels. That's what we really need to focus on, all the peace agreements and all the other stuff. If the vessels do not feel that it's safe to transit, all the other stuff is just rubbish. If they sail and still the two sides are arguing, that's what I care about. And right now it does look like these vessels are starting to roll through the strait. Things are starting to normalize. It's going to take a minute to get there. It's not going to happen overnight. We know it's not going to happen overnight. But the fact that things are finally starting to move, you're starting to see flows, is a massive win for the nitrogen market, and frankly, here fairly soon, I'm hoping, the phosphate market.
0: Seeing this movement, is it, or how will this potentially have an impact on global price action? Let's talk about that a little bit. I know, for instance, urea prices have kind of been falling like a rock here in recent days, it looks like. I mean, how is this all going to affect price action right now, Josh?
1: Yeah, it's important to note, prices were falling out of bed before the piece really started to get talked about, right? When the two sides were still fighting back and forth, urea values were already falling off. And I think it's a few situations. Number one, it looks like China's coming back to export. That wasn't an expectation until August. So this is early. This is good. This is a win. They're the global urea boogeyman. When they return, prices tend to go softer. So that was already happening. Number two, and I don't have the data to back this yet, but I think that when we go back and we dissect what happened this year, I think you're going to see nitrogen demand down. Now, we're not talking massive double-digit type numbers, but you think about it, 3%, 5% cut worldwide on the global nitrogen marketplace is still a massive number of tons that are not getting used. I think that helped rebalance and put some softness out there. And we were already moving into the quiet demand period of the year. You start moving into later July, August, demand starts to dry up. Nobody wants to take any product during the hottest, you know, humidest part of the year. So all those factors were already drawing it down. But now all of a sudden we've got the Strait reopening. That is really the big, big pressure. And to put this into perspective, man, our highest NOLA, New Orleans, Louisiana urea barge that we saw trade physical, $780 a ton. As of this morning, just before I jumped on with you, $350 a ton. This is the first time we have seen the price this low since January of last year, 2025. So we've done a tremendous amount of work. But the problem is, I look at it, man, and I'm still not thrilled with it. And that price, the problem is, grain prices are so, so low. It's just hard to get excited. You still look at the price and say, yeah, but more is needed to make this make sense for us.
0: That's an excellent point. Glad you brought it up, because I was going to bring it up. I know you had this in your media update this week. I mean, it's very true. Yeah, we got a lower urea price, but that low corn price is offsetting it. It's a wash. It's like, okay, well, as a producer, fertilizer urea price is down, but corn price stinks, and so mm-hmm. the math doesn't, I guess, Josh.
1: Yeah. Yeah, and I think that's part of what the market might be missing. There's a lot of the industry right now that's really pushing retailers and whatnot to buy everything that you need for spring of 27, really push that down to the farm level. There's a lot of pressure on that right now. And I think that is the disconnect that you sometimes see in this marketplace, because to the other side of it, the retailer is going to be talking to the farmer, and the farmer is going to be sitting there saying, yeah, great, it's off substantially. It should have never been as high as it is. And we were just $5 for new crop corn, and now we're sub $4.50. How do you want me in the middle part of June

0: to buy something this high with my grain price this low this far in the future, I can't make it make sense. So I'm not going to. And I think that's really where you see your pushback from the marketplace. That's not good to sit there and say there's going to be no demand. There will be. These prices are too good not to. But I think if the market believes that everybody's just going to jump in and say, oh my gosh, you're giving me such a gift. 350 is only a gift if you look at where we just were.
1: We're talking with Josh Linville, VP of Fertilizer at Stone X. What about China when it comes to the urea market? You know, we talk so much about just commodity trade with China and are they buying soybeans and this and that. But when it comes to fertilizer and urea as well, I know, you know, they're a pretty big player. Is there still some uncertainty there surrounding China with their fertilizer stockpiles, et cetera, Josh?
0: Yeah, when it comes to the phosphate market, there is no uncertainty. They are not exporting. They see all the problems around the world with phosphate, and they've been keeping those tons at home, partly because they want to keep the tons for their farmers and partly because their own production has been suffering. So we have seen nothing. We don't expect to see anything here for a little while still. On the urea market, they before we even got to 2026, they said we are not going to export until at least August. And this is coming from the second largest exporter in the world. You want to know why prices went up like they did? China was a big part because the government said, yeah, no, we're keeping the tons home for us, for our people. We're going to keep our prices low and our stockpiles high. They've accomplished both goals, man. So now they're coming back, and there's a lot of confusion. They weren't going to export until August, and then they were, but the price floor that they put on the product was so high it didn't work in the world, so it was like they weren't going to. And then they removed the price floor, and it's going to be full exports. And then they changed it like 24 hours later and said, oh, we're afraid of it going all to India, so we're putting a price floor on them, but everybody else is fine. And we continue to see these different iterations and beliefs and rumors and reports. It all comes down to it's China. We don't know until the final say. We don't have the final say. All the conversation, all the bluster tells us that they're ready to return. They're just being cautious in the approach. They don't want to do too much too soon, and they regret that later on down the road. But yeah, world's second biggest exporter, we believe, is coming back. That's how I'm operating.
1: How could, and I know you guys have sources in South America, for instance, how could some of this global strain that we've had, as this is starting to maybe level out, quiet out, whatever you want to say, I mean, talk about the impact maybe to South American producers, because, you know, I've heard anecdotes about, you know, issues with the overall ag economy in Brazil, for instance, things like that. I mean, you know, talk about how this is all impacting folks in South America right now, Josh.
0: Yeah, I can't say they're struggling just like we are, right? They got the same type of finances. Now, they may approach the market a little bit differently, but a farmer is a farmer for most parts of the world outside of India because those farmers don't see the fertilizer market. So, yeah, when you see them down there, they've been doing the same thing. The price is too high. The grain is too low. This doesn't make sense. And my season's still a little ways away. If I don't have to step in today, which I don't feel like I need to if I'm in South America, I'm not going to. And you've seen a lot of this extra global supply that's been looking for a home. Maybe it didn't participate in India. Maybe it was carried over from spring season. Now it's starting to target that South America marketplace. And that gives them even more reason to sit there and say, ah, you're sending me tons, even though we're not really buying anything. That tells me you really need to get this stuff to disappear. All the more reason to not do anything. And so that's just completely clammed up. Prices have continued to fall as a result.
1: Thinking about this too, and I mentioned this at the open, obviously we got a lot of Middle East infrastructure that's going to have to get rebuilt. There's a long road ahead here. So, I mean, what would you reiterate to producers right now? And just in general, as they're watching this overall fertilizer market, they're looking here at things in the U.S., et cetera, et cetera. I mean, you know, what do they really need to keep in mind right now, Josh?
0: Well, number one, we're not out of the woods. It's very exciting to sit there and say China's back, the strait is open, all these things are happening, the market's got to be back to normal, things are just going to be quiet. That could not be further from the truth. There's a lot of damage in the Middle East across different nations and their port facilities and their oil facilities and their fertilizer facilities. That's all got to be repaired. We've got to restart all this vessel traffic. It's going to take time, and frankly speaking, I still think this is a story we're going to talk about spring of 27. Yeah, we've got prices down now, but I think that you will see the overall price still be higher than what we would consider average. And the best thing I can tell you, and this is going to be the thing, I think I say this every single time I come on, keep talking to your supplier more often, not less often, not what you want to do when the markets don't make sense and you're hurting. You don't want to have that conversation. Have more of them so that when there's an opportunity, you're on it. You've had that conversation. You're in front of it. But something I'm pressing more this year, because of all the uncertainty and we don't know what's going to happen, I don't know where I'd put my money today in the fertilizer market if I had to. Nobody else does either. Confusion is reigning supreme. You don't sell all your grain at one time. I think we got to start considering buying our fertilizer in layers, in different pieces. If it makes a little bit of sense today, buy a little bit of it. If later on down the road it gets better, buy a little bit more of it. I think we need to consider breaking this idea that we need to buy it all at once. You don't do it with a grain, so why do you do it with your biggest input?
1: That's an excellent, excellent point to wrap up on. Josh Linville, Vice President of Fertilizer at StoneX. Always good to have you on the show with us, my friend. Have a excellent weekend for Father's Day. We'll talk to you again real soon. Appreciate it.
0: Thanks, sir.
1: All right, coming up next here on Agriculture of America, could some farmers hesitate to report New World screwworm on their operation? Also, we'll get some more thoughts on the commodity markets with economist from the University of Missouri, Ben Brown. We'll have a report from Farm and Ranch Media's Susan Littlefield as well. Back with more here as we will look at Ag News headlines coming up next on AOA.

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0: Information America's farmers and ranchers need. AOA. Now, back to Jesse Allen.
19: Well, could some farmers hesitate to report New World screwworm on their operation? Welcome back to AOA as we take a look at news headlines. And the work is underway to once again rid the U.S. of the New World screwworm. And while the response plan is in place, there's a lot of work to do. Barrett Nelson, economist with the American Farm Bureau, says the biggest need is the mass production of more sterile flies.
20: When we look about what it takes to combat New World screwworm, sterile fly technique is the best weapon we have against them. Right now, the only production facility that is actively producing flies is the Copeg facility down in Panama that's producing about 100 million flies per week. Now, construction has started on a facility at Moore Air Force Base to produce about 300 million at its peak per week. An additional construction project is ongoing in Mexico with a facility that should produce between 60 and 100 million flies per week once it comes online.
19: Well, that's not the only step to take in the battle against New World screwworm.
20: A few other things we need to think about here is vigilant biosecurity on the farm level. It's really important for farmers to get eyes on their animals as frequently as possible, to establish a working relationship with their veterinarian, to keep ties close in case there's a suspicious case that needs to be reported to the vet. We need to inspect pens for anything that could cause a wound, as well as following veterinarian protocols for dressing wounds that could be susceptible to New World screwworm.
19: And if you see something, Nelson says it's vital that producers don't hesitate to say something.
20: Another challenge that we need to really pay attention to is New World screwworm eradication relies heavily on the reporting of suspected cases. Now, there's kind of a concern that farmers might hesitate to notify authorities due to potential consequences, quarantines, or, you know, the possibility of triggering a broader quarantine zone that could affect neighbors or the surrounding communities.
19: Once again, that's Barrett Nelson with the American Farm Bureau Federation, and you can also keep up to date and learn more about New World screwworm online at screwworm.gov. Well, the most recent USDA World Agricultural Supply and Demand Estimates report wasn't a market mover, and that's typical for the June update. Ben Brown, ag economist at the University of Missouri, said there were some bigger changes in the global numbers, especially in corn.
21: The U.S. Department of Ag found 14 million metric tons more corn in the global market, and that is significant. That was something that the trade ahead of the report wasn't anticipating. That headline number alone is bearish to the corn market. However, when you start to dive into that, a big chunk of those changes came from Indian corn production and corn ending stocks. India is not a major trader, both imports or exporters of corn. They've had a relatively strong and growing ethanol program, mostly for industrial use. And so the expectation is that this could really help feed into that, but it's not necessarily expected to change a whole lot for the global, I guess, trade balance, if you will.
19: Despite the extra corn bushels overseas, Brown thinks the corn export picture is still strong.
21: USDA did tip their hand a little bit and recognize the strong corn exports and commitments we have for the current marketing year, as well as setting up for next marketing year. Some of that bullish shine was taken off as a result of this 14 million metric tons of additional global production, but I think the corn export picture remains very strong. They did make a reduction to corn ethanol numbers here in the U.S. and corn used for ethanol, but I don't think that's anything to be concerning. Those expectations were high to begin with, and we're just seeing technology and the efficiency of converting corn to ethanol really kind of take place, and so I'm not concerned by the numbers by any means. It's a strong corn balance sheet.
19: And he talked about the wheat numbers in the WASDE report.
21: The wheat numbers here in the U.S., the supply tightened on the poor quality of wheat that we see in the Southern Plains and that hard red winter wheat category. However, again, very strong global production that is kind of just overshadowing maybe some of our domestic things. We saw Russia, you know, increase their wheat output 2 million metric tons, Turkey 1.5 million metric tons, and Ukraine 500,000 metric tons. So, you know, I guess the story here on the wheat side is U.S. supply is tightening, but it's being overdone by increases in the global market.
19: Brown also said the global numbers in soybeans weren't far off the pre-report expectations.
21: And then finally, just rounding out the picture here on the soybean side, the global soybean numbers weren't all that different from what we expected. However, USDA continues to shift U.S. domestic demand from the export program, which was lowered 20 million bushels here for our current marketing year, down to 1.51 billion bushels. That's the lowest in 13 years. However, we continue to set records as it relates to soybeans used for domestic crush, which, again, you'll hear a lot of people talk about switching from exports to domestic use, and that is certainly the case this year. But I think people would want to keep a stable export program as part of that as well. So that was the big story on the soybean side.
19: Once again, that's Ben Brown from the University of Missouri. A lot of eyes will be on the end of the month of June with the updated acreage report on June 30th from USDA. Well, Farm and Ranch Media and American Ag Network's Susan Littlefield joins us now with a report as she talks a bit more about these commodity markets and how we navigate the volatility that we've been seeing as she talks with Darren Fessler from Lakefront Futures.
1: So I asked Darren Fessler with Lakefront Futures, how do we go through all these headlines and try to market?
3: Susan, that's such a great question. Because when you look on social media, and you know me, and I'm very active on X and Twitter, there's a lot of noise. There's a lot of noise in these environments. There's a lot of folks that still have a lot of old crop left. There's a lot of folks that haven't maybe sold enough new crop. And I think when you have these type of pullbacks, there's just a lot of frustration that brews. And you can go on there, things look great, but I'm missing all these rains, or I've had weather. I think when you look at it, the broad picture of one's marketing plan, you have to be able to have commitments. You have to be able to have someone push you enough to say, hey, this is a good level based on what your margin is. Every operation, every farm is a little bit different. So understanding where you need to be, not where you may want to be. Everybody wants $6 and $7 corn, but where do you need to be? Is there enough margin where you're comfortable to, you know, have X, Y, and Z pan out for your operation? And just having those set targets. If you get to a set target and we get a move back higher, hey, does 480 work for you? Does 490 on the board work for you? Maybe HTA some things. If you are unsure about the production and we get these nice rallies, utilizing option strategies to at least have somewhat of a floor on there protecting you at the same time. Maybe you've taken ECO coverage on insurance, have that protect you as well to the downside. But I'm not so worried about the upside as much as I am the downside in such a tight marketing environment as far as where margins are really squeezed.
1: I'm Susan Littlefield reporting.
19: And thank you, Susan. We're out of time here on today's Agriculture of America. 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I'm your host, Jesse Allen. Thanks for joining us. Have a great rest of the day. You've been listening to AOA.
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4: From ABC News, I'm Wayne Cabot. Word of a ceasefire, Israel saying it will stop firing on Lebanon. No confirmation of that ceasefire yet from Hezbollah. ABC News contributor, former Defense Department official Mick Mulroy.
5: Hezbollah isn't some rogue actor. They are supported. They were created by the IRGC, so Iran. They have the ability to have them stand down, and potentially we could de-escalate that conflict and get to this regional peace, which I think we should all want.
4: Drivers want gas prices to keep falling, and stranded ships owned by major companies have begun transiting the Strait of Hormuz for the first time in 110 days. Average gas prices right now, $3.94, 83 cents a gallon over this time last year. TSA security lines this weekend are made worse by a dying tropical storm over the south.
6: Gas prices right now, roughly $3.94 a gallon. That's still up from last year when they were $3.21. You can always go to Gas Buddy and check the prices around your area.
4: ABC News transportation reporter Sam Sweeney. More than 700 flights have been canceled across the country, most either in Dallas-Fort Worth or in Charlotte. Indiana is declaring a state of disaster emergency for severe weather that happened this past week in 63 counties. Something President Trump said at the G7 summit in France is really ruffling Italy.
7: An Italian TV network quoted the president as saying in an interview that Italy's prime minister begged him to take a picture with her at the G7, that he did it because he, quote, felt sorry for her.
8: Le dichiarazioni di Donald Trump.
7: Giorgia Meloni responded with this video.
9: Donald Trump's statements are completely fabricated.
7: Heard through an interpreter, Meloni says she's astounded.
9: I don't know why the President of the United States behaves this way towards his allies.
7: She added she and her country never beg. Citing the slight, Italy's foreign minister says he's called off a planned trip to the U.S. next week. Stephen Portnoy, ABC News, Washington.
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2: Evanston, Illinois, annual Juneteenth Walk for Freedom is happening right now, honoring the legacy of Opal Lee. Now 99 years old, who helped lead the movement to make Juneteenth a federal holiday, this 2.5-mile route symbolizes the 2.5 years that it took for news about the Emancipation Proclamation to reach enslaved people of Texas. A 3-year-old boy remains critical but stable after a stranger threw him into a crocodile enclosure at the UK Zoo. The 30-year-old suspect is free on bail as police investigate. FIFA is telling World Cup fans to buy tickets to their official site after fans flooded social media with complaints about tickets that never arrived. Many complaints seem to be about StubHub, but people have also reported problems through SeatGeek and Vivid Seats. There are technical glitches and possibly sellers who never had the tickets in the first place. Gone So Young, a Grammy-nominated producer, recognized globally for being behind massive chart-topping hits like Travis Scott's Sicko Mode.
3: I made all records I produce. I might take all my exes and put them all in a group.
2: And Drake's Nonstop. Take Keith was found dead in his Nashville home. No foul play suspected. Just 29 years old. Known for bringing the sound of Memphis hip-hop and rap into the mainstream. He worked with the likes of Beyonce, Cardi B, and Eminem. I'm Wayne Cabot, ABC News.
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6: Cloudy skies expected today with a chance of thunderstorms. Daytime highs approaching 77. Winds out of the west, 8 to 15 miles per hour. Mainly clear skies tonight. Chance of rain shower, 51. Ample sunshine expected tomorrow. Daytime highs approaching 77. 570 Sunday with a chance for showers. 74 partly cloudy Monday. That's the weatherology forecast for AM 1300 KGLO. Right now, 72.
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7: Cloudy skies expected this afternoon, with a chance for storms. High temperatures reach up to 77. Winds out of the west, 8 to 15 miles per hour. Chance for showers tonight, lows around 51. Ample sunshine expected tomorrow, daytime highs approaching 77. High of 70 Sunday, with a chance for showers. 74, partly cloudy Monday. That's the weatherology forecast for AM 1300 KGLO. Right now, 72.
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0: southern hemisphere, where it's the shortest day of the year and where winter starts. Among the traditions on the first day of summer, Hike Naked Day. It's a thing. Its origins aren't clear, but Backpacker.com says it appears to have started with thru-hikers on the Pacific Crest and the Appalachian Trails. However it started, hundreds of people now celebrate it, usually discreetly. And yes, they do wear boots. I mean, it is the Appalachian Trail. Wayne Cabot, ABC News.
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2: Cloudy skies expected this afternoon, with a chance for storms. High temperatures reach up to 77. Winds out of the west, 8 to 15 miles per hour. Chance for showers tonight, lows around 15. Ample sunshine expected tomorrow, daytime highs approaching 77. High of 70 Sunday, with a chance for showers. 74, partly cloudy Monday. That's the weatherology forecast for AM 1300 KGLO. Currently, it's 66.
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10: All right, let's do it. 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
11: Go, man.
10: Grand opening, grand closing on the old Iran deal, it sounds like. Well, wait a second. New ceasefire.
11: Yes, there's a ceasefire now between Hezbollah and Israel. And, you know, the Iranians were very ticked off because Israel was still retaliating against Hezbollah. They were saying, hey, we're going to close down the strait again because you're not abiding by the terms of this deal, this 60-day memorandum of understanding. And then J.D. Vance says, okay, fine. I'm not going to Switzerland to meet with you about a longer-term peace deal. And then it's like everything's back on. I don't know, man.
10: Yeah, because Israel is saying, well, we're not going to pull troops out of southern Lebanon. We're not going to do that. And they have to have the right to defend themselves. And then Iran says, well, then the strait's not open. Mm-hmm. Right. So on it goes.
12: JD's going to spend his time watching the World Cup.
10: No, he's not.
12: On the couch this weekend.
10: No, he's not. He's not a soccer guy, as far as I know.
12: You think he's a golf guy?
10: Don't spread those rumors. Yeah, he has played golf with Trump. He said he's no good. But
12: I'm watching the Open, then.
10: Oh, my God.
12: I don't know. I don't know, but he's not going to Switzerland.
10: So the people that are upset about the Iran deal are even more upset now, saying, see?
11: Yeah.
10: This is what you can expect. You can't take their word for anything. And the gay Ayatollah, he's out there saying Trump made this deal because he was desperate. And then Trump goes on Truth Social and says, I wasn't desperate. You were desperate. You got no money, not even a dime. And that's where we're at.
11: Yes.
10: Okay.
12: Gay Ayatollah.
10: Maybe we should never have tried to make a deal during Pride Month because he's a little prickly.
11: That's true.
10: The gay Ayatollah, because he hasn't really officially come out yet.
12: Prickly, you say.
10: Moving on to other news. Tulsi Gabbard's last day. You know what she did? She goes on the video. Have you seen it? It's like 5 minutes long.
12: Yes, I have. Yes.
10: Okay, this is the way it starts.
13: Before the COVID pandemic, Dr. Fauci, as head of the National Institute of Allergy and Infectious Diseases, provided millions in U.S. taxpayer dollars to fund dangerous gain-of-function research on bat coronaviruses at the Wuhan Institute of Virology.
10: Yes.
13: Work which is now widely viewed as the source of the unintentional lab leak that sparked the pandemic.
10: Mm-hmm.
13: Now, in support of President Trump's maximum transparency mandate, today, on my final day as Director of National Intelligence,

0: Intelligence, I'm releasing never-before-seen communications and documents that expose exactly how Fauci worked with politicized career leadership in the intelligence community to suppress the truth about his actions, the virus's lab leak origins, and his role in directing U.S. funding for this dangerous research that caused immeasurable harm and countless lost lives.
1: Well!
2: My, oh my.
1: And this is when David Van Camp says, and nothing's going to happen.
3: Yeah, nothing's ever going to happen. No.
2: To Fauci?
3: Yes.
1: What about the documents? Are you interested in the documents?
3: Well, sure, but nothing's going to happen as a result.
1: So we'll know exactly what he did, how it got covered up.
3: Yeah.
1: That gain of function absolutely was on in Wuhan. Which, of course, when you said that in 2020, conspiracy, you're going to get kicked off Twitter, you're kicked off YouTube, you might lose your show.
2: Right. Well, people did.
1: Well, I know.
2: Yeah.
1: Well, there were other people that lost their jobs.
2: Oh, yeah.
1: In broadcast because they didn't get the vaccine the following year.
2: No. We know them.
1: Which there were lies about that, too.
2: Yes.
1: But for people that have said, we want justice from this for years... At least the documents are going to be out there, and then we'll see what happens with it. But I'm glad she's releasing this.
2: Will they drag him before Congress again, or can they?
3: They probably can, but I don't think so.
2: I just want to see him squirm, if nothing else.
1: They might.
2: Yeah.
1: People may seriously demand it, and then others will say, well, he got pardoned.
3: Yeah.
1: But did he really, or was it the auto pen?
2: Well, that's a whole nother day, right?
1: Yeah, and is that even legal? So there you go. And speaking of Joe Biden, that was the first thing you mentioned this morning.
2: Well, it's so sad.
1: What's that?
2: The whole Obama museum or whatever the hell everybody was celebrating yesterday. Joe was there.
1: Yeah.
2: With the climber wife.
1: Yes.
2: And the big O was there.
1: Yes.
2: Several dignitaries, all this. So they're on stage, right?
1: Yeah.
2: They're all together on stage.
1: Yeah.
2: And it's like the big O does the mic drop thing. And starts to walk off the stage, and everybody's walking with him, and including the climber, the doctor lady, first doctor, whatever she is, Jill Biden.
3: Jill Biden.
2: She's behind Obama.
3: Yeah.
2: She's chasing Obama.
3: They left Joe Biden there on the stage.
2: And Joe is just standing there, wandering around. I mean, the poor guy is, I mean, the look in his eyes is vacant, too, just vacant. Like, what happened? Where am I? What am I doing?
1: Are you saying that Jill should have waited for her husband?
2: Well, that's what wives and husbands do, don't they?
3: Yeah.
2: I mean, if you've got...
1: You've said she's a climber. It was Obama's day. She wanted to be in the picture. I mean, what was she supposed to do? Stay
2: well,
1: there?
2: Well, she did want to be in the picture. That's just it.
1: Committed?
2: She's waving to the crowd like she just finished, you know, won't get fooled again and dropped the mic and is leaving the stage. I mean, it's unbelievable.
4: What's wrong with that?
2: Terrible. You're terrible. You left him hanging.
3: Joe's like out there looking at the crowd and he's like, there's my granddaughter.
2: And then he mutters that. Yeah, her granddaughter.
1: Well, you got the audio, David.
2: Yeah, the band. They're all leaving now.
4: My granddaughter.
2: Where's your granddaughter? Where did that come from? Was she there? I'm guessing.
1: Was it Visions? No, she was probably there.
2: I don't know.
1: Yeah. Yeah, it was
2: That's the confusion in his brain. Going, where's my granddaughter?
1: I know.
3: As everybody leaves him alone on the stage.
2: Just left him there.
1: But he had the aviators to look cool.
2: Well,
1: he had that going for him.
2: But it was the saddest, most remarkable thing I think I've seen in a while. I mean, the wife just left him there.
1: Yeah. Yep.
2: Just poor guy standing there looking around.
1: I'm sure when she'll be interviewed about this 2 years from now, she'll say, I'd never seen him like that before.
2: Right.
1: Where he was lost on a stage, not knowing where to go.
2: I thought he was right behind me.
1: Yeah.
2: No, you didn't.
3: You got to put a bell on that guy, man.
2: Gosh, dang.
1: Yeah.
2: Well, and I really want to know, was the granddaughter there?
3: I think so, yeah.
2: Okay, well, but he was looking for her in the crowd?
3: I thought he said, there's my granddaughter.
2: I thought you said, where's my granddaughter? I could be wrong. I don't know.
1: I think he said there. Either way, it did look like he was left behind.
2: Well, it looks like he wanted
1: he didn't know where to go.
2: They wanted the granddaughter to come up and rescue him from that stage. Like, clearly was, I mean, just, it was so
1: You were
2: remarkable.
1: Ranting about the whole thing when I got in.
2: Well, I am ranting
1: today.
2: About the whole thing because it
1: You're
2: is.
1: Like, and Springsteen, I'm done. I never want to hear a Springsteen
2: you know,
1: song
2: here,
1: as long as
2: thing.
1: I live.
2: Here's
1: and you were a huge fan.
2: I have brought this up time and time again. At what point do you cut bait with these people, right? You just say, look, I've supported their career. I've seen Springsteen probably 5 times live in concert.
1: Well, to say cut bait, what do you mean?
2: Because... Well, I'm just done listening. Done listening to it.
1: Okay.
2: And participating in anything Springsteen. Okay?
1: Like, you wouldn't have given money, like, even 3 or 4 years ago, I don't think.
2: No, probably not, no.
1: But you're saying, okay, when can you not even take
2: not even
1: any of the songs anymore?
2: Yeah, I just can't anymore. You know, and I can remember buying Born to Run when I was in high school. I was, like, sophomore in high school. You know, and I loved that album and had played it all.
1: You were
2: and,
1: a big Springsteen guy when I met you
2: yeah,
1: 35 years ago.
2: I always
1: ago.
2: Was
1: yeah.
2: a Springsteen guy. But I can't do it anymore with him. I can't.
1: I understand.
2: I look at him and I just want to throw something at the television or vomit or both. It just makes it absolutely makes me sick. I can't listen to him anymore. I can't hear him. I can't see him. I want nothing to do with him. De Niro's like that with me too.
1: I know.
2: I mean, I love De Niro movies. A lot of the movies he's been in, I've loved. I can't do it anymore. Jane Fonda, I've never cared about one way or another. So
1: yeah,
2: that part doesn't. I mean, on Golden Pond, oh please,
1: it's almost
2: don't take
1: different.
2: That one away from me.
1: It's almost different to me when it's an actor playing a different part in a movie. If it's a movie that I've loved and it's on cable and I'm watching part of it, I can still get some enjoyment out of that. But the musicians, it is harder.
2: I
1: will definitely give you
2: I
1: that.
2: Just
1: and then
2: can't.
1: You're like, hey, Obama. And you're going off because of his speech talking about American
2: too.
1: Values.
2: Oh, yeah. Okay.
3: Hey, we used to all agree on certain values. Okay. Come on.
2: Until you came around,
3: Right.
1: Well, and now what? You want to mutilate kids and people have a problem with it. You're like, well, you're hateful. What?
2: Yeah. Oh, he's...
1: You're insane.
4: There are American values we can all share regardless of party. Values every president here today, as different as we are, has tried our best to uphold. Values that John McCain and Mitt Romney believed in, no less than I did.
1: Okay. And what did they say about them at the time?
3: White supremacists.
1: They did.
3: They
1: and
3: said,
1: if people forget about that, there are clips out there.
3: Well, yeah, they said that Mitt Romney gave a woman cancer and wanted to lock women up in binders.
1: Yes.
3: Oh, and Joe Biden said that Mitt Romney wanted to enslave black people.
2: Yep.
1: Yes.
2: Sure did.
1: Values we could all agree on.
3: Uh-huh. Give me a freaking break.
2: He just says it. He just says it.
1: Of course, because he can.
4: It is our greatest inheritance. The story of America at its best, because it reflects a basic faith in the decency of our fellow citizens.
1: Well,
3: decency.
2: Well, throw that away. The decency thing.
3: Like spying on your successor?
2: Yeah.
3: Sicking the FBI on him?
1: Yeah. I don't know if you happened to see on CNN last night, it was Abby Phillip talking to one of the conservatives on the panel, saying, you know, so many conservatives said he's the most divisive president ever. Is that because he said he was black?
2: No. Not at all. Nothing to do with it.
1: You're still on that?
2: I know.
1: Do you remember?
2: They can't come off of it, though.
1: How many white people voted for him the first time around, but then voted the other way the second time because he didn't do what he said he was going to do? People forget that all the time.
2: Yeah.
1: No, there.
2: Because he's black.
1: I know.
2: Please.
1: It's sort of the same thing.
2: Stop it.
1: Yeah. Did you see Tom Hanks take a shot at MS Cow?
2: I did. It was kind of funny.
3: It was pretty funny, yeah. Because he was there and MS Now wanted to talk to him. And, yeah, he just did a little drive-by.
1: Yes. And you know... It was wild to me that he did
5: this. Doris Kearns Goodwin is here. Great to see you.
6: What can I do for the 800 people
5: Jacob Soboroff.
6: MS Now.
5: We're live on MS
6: Now. All right, add a zero to it if you need to.
5: I would say millions now that you're on our air.
6: All right, all right.
5: How'd you feel to be here today?
1: The 800 people watching your network right now. He just beat him down.
2: No, I mean, he pays attention to this sort of thing, I'm guessing, so he would know.
1: That is hilarious. And what do you say to that?
2: Particularly, I guess you do what he does. Well, you got to add a zero or whatever.
1: Yeah. Still, if there's only 8,000 watching, you're still, I mean, even if it's 80,000, it's not very good. Oh, my gosh. Okay. Illegals stealing identities to get welfare. Really? Got to get to that. And the 5 stories we're watching today coming right up.

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6: It'll be a pretty high year of insect pressure in soybeans this year just because we're having so much late planted soybeans.
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0: The Markley, Van Camp, and Robbins Show. Jamie Markley, David Van Camp, Scott Robbins, and now the five stories we're watching today.
1: One, two, three, four.
2: All right, number five. The Italians are mad at Donald Trump because he claimed Prime Minister Giorgia Meloni begged him for a photo, and he took a photo with her because he felt bad for her. Meloni says that's a complete fabrication. Italy's top diplomat has canceled an upcoming trip to the U.S.
0: Why would he do that?
3: I don't know. I thought the same thing.
0: That was just unnecessary. I'm here to help, not to hurt. Your approval ratings are so bad right now. That's just not endearing you to anybody
2: really
0: right now.
2: No.
0: I'm here to help.
2: Number four, on her way out the door, Director of National Intelligence Tulsi Gabbard shared more documents showing Anthony Fauci tried to cover up the funding for the Wuhan lab where COVID came from. Nothing's ever going to happen. But
4: there's no doubt that wearing masks protects you and gets you to be protected. So it's people protecting each other.
0: Right.
3: PTSD from that voice.
0: What did he say the month before that?
4: Right now, people should not be walking. There's no reason to be walking around with a mask.
0: Oh, got it. Yeah. Okay. Yeah, you can trust that guy.
2: Mm-hmm. He is the science itself.
4: You're really attacking not only Dr. Anthony Fauci, you're attacking science.
0: Yeah.
2: Science's only begotten son, yes.
0: And dwarfs.
2: number three. Vice President J.D. Vance called off his meeting with Iranian officials after Hezbollah terrorists killed Israeli troops in southern Lebanon. Israel responded with strikes on Hezbollah command centers, and on it goes. However, number two, Israel and Hezbollah have agreed to a ceasefire for now. And number one, President Trump posting on Truth Social saying, "We didn't meet out of desperation. Iran did. They are finished. We'll play out the 60 days. They get no money, not 10 cents.
0: Okay.
3: All right.
0: We'll see what happens.
3: There you go.
0: Of course, Sunday is Father's Day. I will take this opportunity to say that you, Scott Robbins, and you, David Van Camp, are both great dads.
3: Thanks.
0: Not perfect dads, but great dads.
3: No one ever said that.
0: No one's perfect.
3: You do nicely. You do well in that role as well.
0: Well, I appreciate that.
3: Yeah.
0: But with you
3: We're
0: and your daughter,
3: dads.
0: You were a dad when I met you.
3: Yeah.
0: And man, oh man, you would do anything for your daughter.
3: Yeah.
0: And still would.
3: Yes.
0: And David, you know, from knowing you as long as we have, you know, way before you were a dad, watching you grow into a dad has been a really cool thing.
3: Thank you.
0: I mean, you're a different cat than you were 10 years ago.
2: Oh, I think so. I hope so.
3: When I first met you, I thought if you had kids,
0: we gotta,
3: I would have wanted you out of your mind.
0: It was a little wilder back then.
3: Oh, man. Skosh.
0: I mellowed out just, just a smidge.
3: Incredible, the transformation.
0: I mentioned this just within the last week. I've told my oldest daughter before, there's no one that changed me more than you.
3: That's true.
0: That is
3: absolutely 100% true.
0: Yes. Happy to see this. People put this out online. It was like one of those Reddit things. My son-in-law is on Reddit all the time. Anyway, they were doing this thing in honor of Father's Day. Dads were sharing their "don't tell mom about this" type of moments.
3: Yeah.
0: I don't know if you have any of those.
3: Yeah.
0: I mean, I think we all probably have, you know, a few. Dad said, "Building an outdoor play set for my five-year-old, I drilled a screw completely through a board and into my shoe, barely stopping just as it broke skin. I dropped a string of profanity right in front of him. I said, please don't say what I said." So far, that's held up. There's a lot of different things. But you know what? I would get ratted out.
3: Yeah.
0: Especially by my son. Like dropping a bad word, driving too fast, whatever it might be. Okay, but let's just keep this our little secret. And then I'll hear, "So you actually said to him, keep this a secret? Oh gosh, not only did you tell on me, you told that part too?" What's wrong with you? There's guy code here, son.
2: My son's school, they were calling each other little names, and then he dropped an MF. And then I got a... That was a fun conversation with the teacher and his mom.
0: This is the Markley, Van Camp, and Robbins Show. Yeah. Where do you ever hear that one?
2: Well, he spends a lot of time with me in the garage, and sometimes, you know, things get heated because you're frustrated at a piece of wood or something.
0: Yes. I understand. All right, biggest story today.
2: Biggest story of the day, I guess, is... I mean, is there a ceasefire? Is there not a ceasefire? What's happening with Iran? Talks have been canceled now, or at least postponed. with the vice president and Iranian officials. So,
0: who's ready to nuke him? I'm not. I'm just asking, is there anyone else? Well, I'm not. I don't want nukes. I don't want that.
3: Serious conversations about that, yes. Yes.
0: Off air, that's a joke sometimes.
3: Yeah, right.
0: Joke. Okay.
3: Just a joke.
0: All right. News update. What's your story? Coming right up.

0: Weather forecast could impact the size of South American corn and soybean crops this fall. Hello, I'm Kellen Havikin with the Brownfield Commodity Market Update. When it comes to short-stature corn, it all started with Stein. For decades, they've been focused on unique hybrids that deliver top yields. Stein invented short-stature corn, then perfected it. Stein has yield. Jeff Peterson with Heartland Farm Partners says he's closely watching how the switch to El Nino will impact this fall's crop.
1: We're hearing some people talk about, well, maybe they need to adjust their length of how long a hybrid or maturities they're planting to try to avoid some of those drier conditions that they have when, you know, supposedly out there in December, January is when we're kind of hearing that we may see a peak on the El Nino, and that would be a very hard time to have adverse conditions of dry and warm down there. You know, those are some of the things that we're currently watching.
0: I'm Kellen Havikin for Brownfield.
2: Cloudy skies expected this afternoon with a chance for storms. High temperatures reach up to 77. Winds out of the west, 8 to 15 miles per hour. Chance for showers tonight, lows around 51. Ample sunshine expected tomorrow, daytime highs approaching 77. High of 70 Sunday with a chance for showers, 74, partly cloudy Monday. That's the weatherology forecast for AM 1300 KGLO. Currently, it's 66 degrees.
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4: The deal, illegal aliens have been busted doing this. The DOJ has indicted, five people for massive welfare fraud scheme out of Boston. Most of them are illegal aliens. And Assistant Attorney General Colin McDonald talked about it on Fox News, just sort of laid out what they did.
5: Okay. Roll it.
6: What we found there is what we're finding in states across the country, which is that the further we look, the more fraud that we find. Jeez. And really proving correct President Trump's instincts that significant focus needs to be placed on this fraud issue. The cases yesterday, they range from just $4,000 in fraud up to over $500,000 in fraud. And the common theme in these cases was illegal aliens stealing the identities of Americans to then steal from America. 11 of the 15 charged defendants are suspected to be unlawfully present in the United States. They would assume the identities of Americans.
5: All right, time out a second. Okay, what should the punishment be for that?
4: Well,
5: you get caught.
4: If you're here illegally.
5: And stealing somebody else's identity.
4: Yeah. Life
5: on
4: in prison.
5: Of it.
4: Yeah.
5: Yeah.
7: Yeah, oh yeah. Deportation would be too.
5: Yeah. I didn't know if anybody was going to go with the old death penalty on that one or not.
7: Ooh, I don't know about death. But
5: I know. Well, see, on Monday, we'd say, you know, hey, this should be really strict penalty.
7: Mm-hmm.
5: By Tuesday and Wednesday, you're losing patience. You know, it's something stricter. By Friday, it's usually kill him.
7: Yeah.
5: Enough.
7: Kill him.
5: Everyone's had it.
7: Guillotine on Netflix.
5: I know that's not the answer. Mm-hmm. But, man, enough. We have got to be the most chill country on the planet when it comes to people coming here illegally and doing nefarious crap.
4: Yeah,
7: I would agree with you there. Yes.
5: Enough!
7: Mm-hmm.
5: Dang, man.
6: And then go to the various benefit programs to sign up for these programs. And once they got in the door with one program, that then opened up the buffet of benefit programs to them, such that they could receive benefits with respect to food, housing, disability, health care, and the full range of benefits. So this is what we're looking to root out everywhere.
5: Dude.
7: Yeah, we have those that are against that, rooting that out.
5: Well, yeah, because they want it to keep going.
7: Yes.
5: Either because they benefit from it, or they're getting the votes.
7: Or both, yeah.
5: That's why they're freaking out about voter ID.
7: Gosh dang.
5: And all this, it's the most oppressive law that's being put forth.
7: Mm-hmm.
5: That's what Schumer said.
7: Oh, yeah. Oh, I know.
5: Are you joking? Why do you need to cheat? Well, we know why.
7: Mm-hmm. Oh, yeah.
5: But still, it's infuriating. Speaking of infuriating, Scott Robbins has come to the conclusion that, in fact, Major League Baseball does hate him and his values.
7: Gosh dang.
5: This has gone on, well, not only because you can't see the team you love, even though you pay for it. That is a crazy thing in and of itself.
7: Yeah, well, they get blacked out on MLB because they're playing a regional team.
5: Because so the Royals is your favorite team, the Royals and the Cubs.
7: Yeah, I watch the Royals. I watch the Cub games whenever I want. That's still no problem.
5: Okay.
7: Royals, that's a problem. They're playing the Cardinals, and I can't watch them because of the Cardinals.
5: Because you need it.
7: Blacked out.
5: Even though you pay to watch the Royals.
7: Yes.
5: That doesn't include watching. Okay.
7: No.
5: Got it.
7: No.
5: That makes sense.
7: So they do hate me.
5: All right. And then there was the, you know, controversy with the San Francisco Giants and the Pride Night and the hats with the rainbow logo on the hat. And then you had some players putting Bible verses on there.
7: On the rainbow hat, yeah.
5: Yeah. And it was freaked out.
7: Mm-hmm.
5: MLB's issuing a statement and the Giants, can't do this, hateful, blah, blah, blah, whatever. You mentioned this yesterday in the trifecta, Scott, that Josh Hawley, senator from Missouri, it's like, hey, enough of this.
7: He's dropping the hammer on these guys, yeah.
5: And he was interviewed by Daily Wire about this, and this is part of what he said.

0: Well, I think it's absolutely outrageous that for years now, MLB has forced their players to turn their uniforms into billboards for the most controversial political messaging, endorsing the BLM movement, which is under investigation for fraud, by the way, endorsing the trans movement, trans rights and ideology. And now when a couple of players who are religious believers want to write a Bible verse on their uniforms, they're told, oh, no, no, no, way too controversial. I tell you what it is. It's a violation of the First Amendment to target religious believers in this way. I think it's probably a violation of their labor contracts. And for a sport that gets billions of dollars in handouts effectively from the federal government because they're exempt from the federal antitrust laws, I think it is a gross abuse of power, and they ought to explain themselves.
1: Antitrust laws.
2: Mm-hmm. Yep.
1: Yep. You're shielded from that.
2: Well, they have been since the beginning of time. Yeah.
3: Yeah.
1: That's pretty crazy. Yeah. I understand it used to be for the public. I've heard the whole argument. It doesn't make any sense now the way it's operated.
2: No.
1: So then Josh Hawley is asked, okay, what do you want to see from the MLB?
0: Well, number one, they need to knock it off. I mean, they need to quit persecuting these players. They need to apologize to these players, and they need to stop it. Number two, they need to respond to me and tell the country why it is they think they have grounds to do this. I want to see all of the rules that have governed all of their political messaging for the last 6 years, where they've been forcing players to adopt and espouse explicitly political messages. I want to know all of the rules that have governed that. I want to know what the rules are now that they say prevent Bible verses, for heaven's sake, from being quoted. And I want to know why they think that they can use their federal antitrust exemption in this way. And I can tell you, if I don't get answers, and if the commissioner goes forward with disciplining, so-called, and fining these players, I'm going to ask him to come to Congress, take an oath, and explain himself to the country.
2: Oh, yeah.
1: That'll be fun.
2: Mm-hmm. You know, I mean, again, I love baseball. There's no question about that. But it's just like, do you know your audience? Do you know who watches these games? Mm-hmm. Have you done surveys? Do you talk to people? Do you have focus groups? I mean, what are we talking about here?
1: ESG scores is what we're talking about.
2: I understand that, but really?
1: Isn't that what it's about?
2: What are they going to hold over your head?
1: Well, I know, but they don't care. Yeah, it's all about money in the end, money and power.
2: It's just, Incredible, and they
3: know that people like Scott will keep watching their product, even though they explicitly tell people like Scott, we hate you.
2: I know. Well, I'll tell you what, if I see Bruce Springsteen at a game, I'm done, okay?
1: I don't know if this calls for bringing out old Alex, but maybe it does with Major League Baseball and this sort of...
4: They hate you! They hate God! They hate children! And damn them now!
2: That's one of my favorite one of the greatest all-time clips
1: of all time. You're right. Yes, no doubt about it. All right, it's that time. We do it a couple of times a day. Go around the table. It may not be the biggest story out there, but it caught your attention. David, today, what's your story?
3: Well, I guess we'll kind of stay on the topic of baseball. I just thought this was kind of funny. A Yankees player, Jazz Chisholm Jr., had to leave the game yesterday because, well, he had a gender-affirming foul tip.
2: Oh, gosh, yeah.
3: He's at bat, and it was a curveball, and it popped back up into his groin area, and he went down.
2: There'll be no Jazz Chisholm III.
3: he got, yes. Yeah. The play-by-play was funny because they didn't know what he had hit until they're watching the replay.
2: Yeah.
1: Okay. Before we play it, Jazz Chisholm, you've got to tell me if I'm right or wrong, because I don't follow baseball as much as you, and I do love baseball, but he's a bit of a showboater, isn't he?
2: But he's a good guy. He's a funny guy.
1: Okay.
2: You know, and I mean, he loves playing.
1: Is he a showboater?
2: Probably a little.
1: Okay.
2: But they mic him up a lot, and he's really funny, and he's really good. So, okay. Anyway.
1: All right, roll a clip.
5: And breaking ball fouled off of Chisholm. He felt that one. Remember, Jez fouled a ball off his foot last night. I don't know where he fouled this one off, and I don't really want to know.
6: I don't think it was the foot.
5: Good look at this curveball right here. See, Jez hits right on the top of it.
1: Oh, that's why.
5: That one will have you singing at a high pitch in the shower.
6: Oh, he looks like he's really in pain.
5: I'm hoping that he is wearing a protective cup. There are so many players throughout baseball, particularly infielders, that don't wear one.
1: That's so true.
2: Yeah, there are.
1: I mean, we used to tell, like, the youth players, you really should wear it Well, that's only for catchers. No, it's not.
2: Yeah.
1: Oh, man. Okay.
5: Is that a new trend? There are more guys that don't wear one than you would believe. Some guys are just uncomfortable wearing one. Hey, this hurts to even watch the replay. I'm looking away.
6: Oh. This one's laughed in a while.
7: I told you it makes you sweat.
2: Yeah, he's just dripping
7: it's
2: sweat.
7: It's terrible, man.
1: Oh.
7: You see, the guys in the dugout know exactly what happened.
6: Yeah, they sure do.
7: It's all fun and games, but it's not true.
6: Yeah, they're probably fighting the urge to laugh with now maybe genuine concern for how long this has gone on. Right. Anthony Volpe is going to check in for Jazz.
1: Oh, man.
2: Yeah, he
3: had to leave.
1: Is he going to miss time?
3: I don't know about that.
2: No, he might, because it depends on how elephantized they are.
3: What was the
1: elephantized?
3: Yadier Molina one is the one that is still, like, it lives in my head rent-free, just because I'd heard the combination of words that I wish I'd never heard, which was scrotal hematoma.
1: Oh, yes.
2: Scrotal hematoma, yeah.
1: Man.
2: That's
1: no good. No.
2: I don't know if a cup would have mattered in that case, because look, I came up under it almost.
1: Yeah, it only goes so far.
2: Yeah, it may have helped, I don't know.
1: But yeah, couldn't have hurt.
2: The old school cups, I mean, you had to get pretty much shots straight on for that to work.
1: Yeah.
2: Yeah.
1: All right, what do you got for your story, Scott? Heading into Father's Day weekend. Yikes.
2: I can still remember the guys that were like, cup check, poof. Okay.
1: Oh, and they just punch you.
2: Yes.
1: Punch you right there.
2: Yeah, right. You guys all.
1: I don't know if guys still do that or not. That was idiots. Crazy. Oh, yeah, you always had to cover up.
2: That's right. Cup check.
1: Yeah.
2: Who's the guy that plays for the Lakers, that Mitch, what's his name?
1: Yeah, Kupchak.
2: Bang!
1: Boom! That was the line.
2: What idiots. All right. Cheryl Eckerson is writing today. She said, another thing I've written about and spoken about that Dr. Fauci didn't tell the truth about, and nobody is flagging, as he was going on the comedy shows and testifying to Congress early on that COVID was, quote, 10 times deadlier than the flu, post quote, he actually co-published a scientific paper stating the opposite. He said COVID was about as bad as a flu season. At the time, I called his office for an interview. Although he was never shy, he wouldn't agree to do an interview with me about this subject.
1: Really?
2: I then asked his office to explain which of the statements was correct. Is it 10 times deadlier, or is it just a bad flu? Nobody called me back. They declined to answer.
1: Really?
2: Yeah, so anyway, I just thought I'd throw that in there. That was not discussed, by the way, in the Tulsi Gabbard drop yesterday.
1: Okay. For my story, I just thought this was kind of interesting. And Papa John's is getting a bad rap for this, saying, you know, they're spying on your fridge. I'm like, what? Papa John's is spying on your fridge? How are they doing that? This was a story. Where was it? Papa John's recently partnered with NBC Universal and Instacart to collect data on when various people might be out of groceries and might be more vulnerable to ordering pizza. Huh. So how it works is Instacart would say what day of the week people usually order to restock. They use that app. Then in the days leading up to that day, Papa John's would serve those people pizza ads during Peacock and NBC Universal streaming content.
2: Mm-hmm.
1: It's like, oh, this is the place for that sort of ad. And the ad would say, light on groceries or empty fridge. Here's a QR code. Papa John's, special rate, whatever. They're like, is that spying on your fridge? It makes it sound like an AI thing. It, to me, isn't that just kind of smart marketing?
3: Yeah, it is. So.
2: Yeah.
3: Yeah.
1: People are like, well, that's kind of creepy. I'm like, why? Are you? I'm the same way. I'm like, am I missing something here? Seems like that's actually pretty smart marketing to me.
2: Yeah.
1: But
2: I would want to know that if I was Papa John's. Yeah.
1: Yeah.
2: What's the day when people are most likely to call and order a pizza? Yeah.
1: It makes sense.
2: Yeah.
1: Okay. Oh my gosh. So you'll see a story about two people drag racing irresponsible. When one of them's 85, does it make it cool? Nimrod's in the news and a news update straight ahead.

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0: calorie free. The Markley, Van Camp, and Robbins show.
1: Yes, true.
0: Jamie Markley, David Van Camp, Scott Robbins. We're on the air now, right?
1: Yep.
0: Yeah. You know, a lot of people talk about the weight loss injections. You know why? Because they're effective. You can get the job done if you want to lose a bunch of weight.

0: problem is a lot of people don't want any needles. And then you've heard different people talk about side effects. Mm-hmm. What was the name of that show that woman was on?
1: The Big Bang Theory.
0: Yes. Oh, yeah. My goodness. Talking about the side effects of the shots.
2: Yeah.
0: Uncontrollable. Oh, you'd have to wear Depends.
3: Yeah, explosives.
0: Mm-hmm. 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
1: A couple of news updates here. Federal authorities say 13 illegal aliens were arrested at a window supply business in Paducah, Kentucky, including 8 who have been indicted for using stolen Social Security numbers while employed there. You've got that.
0: Infuriating.
1: Yeah. And then, of course, the whole business with Iran, and they're mad because Israel has been fighting back against Hezbollah. They're saying the deal is being violated by the United States, even though we had nothing to do with it. And then there's this ceasefire that's come up because between Hezbollah and Israel, and I guess it's back on with the United States and Iran, and who knows.
0: All right, we'll see. Here we go. Memorize it.
4: When the going gets tough.
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5: I love the poorly educated.
0: All right. Nimrods in the News, we go to Lake County, Florida. It's 11:30 at night. Deputy traveling south on U.S. 27. And County Road 33 sees two vehicles. They're rolling. Like racing.
3: Mm.
0: There's a gray two-door sports car and a red Corvette. One's going at 125, the other 110. This is at a 45 mile an hour zone. One guy, 85-year-old William Bosworth of Leesburg, the other, 57-year-old Philip Signorio from Titusville.
3: Yeah.
0: He said, well, he swerved at me. That was the deal. We weren't really street racing. No they both were arrested for street racing and other charges.
1: Paul needs a walker.
0: Yeah. And that's Nimrods in the News. Ah, summer. The weather's better, people are outside again, and every weekend turns into some combination of cookouts, graduation parties, ball games, beach trips, and just one more drink with friends. Which is great until you realize your diet for the last 3 months has basically been burgers, desserts, and whatever somebody brought in a cooler. And while you're having a good time, your liver is sitting there going, seriously? 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
1: Yeah, your liver does a lot more work than you might think. 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
7: Peek-a-boo. 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Smile.
8: Smile, buddy.
7: Come on. Smile. Oh, honey, he's still not smiling.
8: Maybe he's not a smiler.
7: Yeah, maybe he's just not a happy baby.
8: Maybe he's just being a boy. You know how boys are.
7: Or maybe he's teething. Oh, poor baby, I think his gums hurt.
8: Maybe he's just tired.
7: Or maybe his tummy hurts. He didn't eat that much.
8: Maybe he's not ticklish.
7: You think maybe he's scared of the dog?
8: Maybe he'll outgrow it. Maybe it's a phase. Maybe he just doesn't like smiling.
7: Maybe he has autism. 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
2: 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Stein has yield. Jeff Peterson with Heartland Farm Partners says for the U.S. to remain competitive against Brazil, it all comes down to pricing.
6: And we're all trying to figure out, okay, is China going to come in and start buying, you know, some soybeans? Will they buy some corn? You know, as we take a look at some of the numbers right now, you know, Brazil, especially when we include our 10% tariff that's still on, that China has on the going, you know, for beans that they would import into China from the U.S., I mean, we're still higher priced for really June, July. Also, even when you get out of Knocknover, a little bit cheaper than Brazil. But the challenge is when you take into account the tariff, we're not cheaper. So if there's going to be any purchases, ultimately, you know, that's going to have to come from either Sinogreen or for COFCO to avoid those tariffs. We're going to have to watch that close.
2: He says there's an additional critical factor in play.
6: And what they've been doing down in Brazil is they're continuing to increase more ethanol production, and they're looking to increase their blend on the ethanol side even more yet. And what that's doing is that, you know, traditionally a lot of that crop they planted in the fall, that usually would go for domestic use. So some of the things that we're watching very closely is that with everything that's been going on in Strait of Hormuz, with the war between the U.S. and Iran, and the concerns on fertilizer, in regard to what the availability is going to could have a big impact on Brazil, and we're watching that closely.
2: And you can follow Brownfield on Twitter at Brownfield. I'm Kellen Havikin for Brownfield.
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6: The Markley, Van Camp, and Robbins Show. Jamie Markley, David Van Camp, Scott Robbins. Okay, so Iran, as far as the ceasefire, that means, well, yeah, there's going to be shooting, but it's just going to be less.
7: Yes.
6: Basically. And Iran is saying, well, the whole deal was done because Trump was desperate. And then you got Israel still taking up space in southern Lebanon. So we're closing the Strait of Hormuz until they leave. And Israel's like, well, we ain't leaving. Got to be able to defend ourselves. So who knows what all this means?
7: I don't know.
6: The same sort of nonsense goes on and on and
7: on. It's a ceasefire in the same way that some people say they're California sober. They don't do the hard stuff anymore.
6: That's a great comparison.
7: Yeah.
6: Well done.
8: That is.
6: Yeah. By the way, you know, the Russia-Ukraine war rolls on. You don't hear as much about it anymore.
8: A little pop-up today. There was some stuff.
6: But today, there was the story, again, of Ukrainian drones. And another drone strike. It is crazy, the technology.
7: Dude.
6: And Russia almost seems defenseless against it. And they've got sophisticated defense systems.
8: Yeah, they lobbed some crap into the Ukraine, too.
6: They do.
8: Blew up some things.
6: Oh, yeah.
8: And so Ukraine.
6: But you saw this oil storage tank. The lid blew off the thing.
8: Yeah, it was wild watching that.
6: It looks like a flying saucer.
8: Yeah.
6: That is like lifting off.
8: Yes.
6: From these explosions.
8: It was so weird.
7: The drone warfare thing is one of the most terrifying things I've ever seen.
6: 100%.
7: I mean, have you seen some of the like GoPro footage from Ukrainian soldiers where they're getting tracked down by drones? You hear them, they sound like a lawnmower, basically. And they're coming up with different ways to take them down. I saw one video where they basically had like a mounting rack in the back of a pickup truck, and they had like four shotguns lined up. And so what they've done is they've decided, hey, we're going to just shoot them with shotguns because all we need to do is damage one of the propellers and it'll go down.
6: Right. Because they're not even flying that fast.
7: No.
6: And usually pretty low, but they do incredible damage.
7: Mm-hmm. And then they explode on impact.
6: Yes. Oh, yeah. Yeah, you're right. That part is certainly terrifying.
8: But watching that lid come off was...
6: Yes.
8: I mean, that looked like AI.
6: It did.
8: When I first saw it, I'm
6: like, oh, that can't
8: be
6: real.
8: Is that real? Yeah.
6: And then the reports were, no, that was real.
8: Yeah, that's wild.
6: Yeah. So that rolls on. Meanwhile, it's the last day for Tulsi Gabbard, Director of National Intelligence. And so she released the files on Fauci and COVID-19.
8: Wow.
6: And here's part of what she said in her statement.
9: Dr. Fauci's close relationships with the intelligence community enabled him to assume three key roles that shield him from scrutiny. First, Dr. Fauci funded dangerous gain-of-function coronavirus research linked to Big Pharma and their pursuit of universal vaccines worth trillions of dollars. Second, Dr. Fauci was the behind-the-scenes advisor who, alongside his hand-picked so-called experts, pushed the intelligence community to endorse a natural animal origin to hide his dangerous gain-of-function research that he funded using taxpayer dollars, all of this in a deliberate attempt to cover up the truth and shift the blame and attention away from Fauci's own actions. Third, Dr. Fauci became the nation's pandemic pundit, and he publicly pushed lies, disinformation, and censorship using every platform available. Now, according to hundreds of reviewed emails, which are included in this release, the intelligence community almost always incorporated Fauci's recommendations. He promoted a fraudulent paper whose publication he helped prompt as legitimate information for intelligence community consideration. Senior analysts praised Dr. Fauci not as a policymaker, but as what they called an unbiased guide to the real coronavirus experts.
6: And it goes on. Now, there's a lot of this information that may not be new to you because you followed the story. However, for other people, they've never heard this before.
7: Mm-hmm.
6: and with legacy news organizations, if they have anything to do with it, a lot of those people will never hear this.
7: No.
8: The Fauci apologists should say they're sorry today. We're sorry.
6: Oh, they're not going to.
8: We misled you like this.
6: Yeah, they're not going to.
8: We were given these instructions and we just went with it. We weren't the least bit curious about the source or who was saying what, when, or anything.
7: They're not going to do that because they're obsessing with the reflecting pool on the national. Have you seen every single
8: major? I know. Testing like, the algae and got, the paint's coming off now.
7: Yeah,
8: and,
7: you got John Carl out there at the reflecting pool, and like this is the
6: they
7: most
6: said John Carl
7: thing.
6: Out there?
7: Yeah, they did.
8: Yeah, he's out there. Yeah.
6: Oh, gosh.
8: Oh, no, they're all, yeah, with his Speedo on jumping in. Yeah.
7: I can play you his report from the scene if you want.
6: Oh, sure.
7: Yeah.
6: Because that's just it, man.
8: Well, yeah. You're
6: and
8: right.
6: If you polled even Democratic voters, what would you want to know more about? Fauci lying to people during COVID or the reflecting pool?
7: Oh,
6: you got to believe at least a good portion of those people like, what, Fauci lied? How? I want to know.
8: Or they go, well, Trump was responsible for the reflecting pool, so let's go after Trump again.
7: Yeah,
8: so that could,
7: well, this
8: I
7: is
8: mean,
7: the
8: it's ridiculous.
7: Dazzling,
8: this whole thing is ridiculous.
7: This is the dazzling coverage from John Carl.
0: I'm here at the Lincoln Memorial Reflecting Pool, and some astounding developments regarding this project, which the president himself has taken such a great interest in. You remember, $14 million was spent to drain this whole thing,
8: God.
0: And to paint the bottom American flag blue, was the color he said, to make it reflect more magnificently. As you can see, it's all green now. They know that. They're trying to kill the algae. But as they're doing that, something else has happened. Check this out. That American flag blue paint, it's peeling away. The $14 million job to redo the bottom of this reflecting pool is falling apart before our eyes. The algae is still here, but the paint appears to be going away.
8: It's unreal. He should resign today. Today. And he should blame them for it. You sent me out there, John Carl, to
6: reflecting
8: pool. What is this crap?
6: He's got to be big enough there at ABC to say, hey, I'm not doing that, unless he really wants to do it.
8: That is so five on your side nonsense, isn't it?
6: Yes.
8: It is.
6: I mean, if you just ask me, okay, if a city spent millions of dollars on paint for a pool and then it's coming off weeks later, would I want to know? Yes, I would want to know that. But the fact that they pay so much attention to this... of course it's to dunk on Trump.
8: They send out John Carl to do the story.
7: Yes.
8: How embarrassing.
7: Chief White House correspondent.
8: Yeah, Chief White House correspondent at the reflecting pool talking about paint chips. It's incredible.
6: Are you talking about all of it's peeling away or just pieces here and there?
8: There was pieces of it. I saw it.
6: Okay.
8: I saw John Carl. I'm like, what is he doing out there? Standing there with his little microphone. It's unbelievable.
6: Oh, that's great. Okay.
8: I'm John Carl, on your side.
6: There you go. For you.
8: For you.
7: Yes.
8: For
7: yes.
8: you.
6: Okay. Obama opened the big presidential library to much fanfare yesterday.
7: Oh, yeah.
6: And he spoke, and he said, who were brave, David?
7: The anti-ICE terrorists who were taking over the streets in Minneapolis.
6: What?
7: Yeah.
6: Really?
2: And those ordinary people. In the Twin Cities, who brave frigid temperatures, risk their own safety, standing shoulder to shoulder to look out for their neighbors and sometimes look out for strangers because they knew that was the right thing to do. I've seen it.
6: Oh my gosh. You know, if you don't stand in front of a car, nothing happens.
2: And I've seen it in a new generation of leaders.
6: Oh my gosh.
8: He's disgusting.
6: He really is.
8: He is disgusting. The great divider, again.
6: Mm-hmm. Yes.
8: Doing what he does best.
6: If I were to ask you, Scott, in your lifetime, of any politician, anyone, the greatest disappointment, who would it be?
8: Greatest disappointment as president?
6: No, as a politician.
8: Just any politician.
6: Any politician.
8: Oh, my gosh. Disappointment. That means I would have had hope in them to begin.
6: Yes.
8: It might be Obama.
6: Oh, it's definitely Obama.
8: I mean, you know, he's right up there.
6: Yeah.
8: I mean, I think...
6: That was also before you know, you're paying so much attention to politics.
8: I paid very little attention, at that point.
6: Yeah. I remember in 2004 when I was going from rock radio into talk, and it was 2 weeks before I started the job, and you said something about Barack Obama, and I'm like, who is that? And you and our other buddy Scott were laughing at me. You've never heard of this guy? Are you serious? Yeah, well, I'm like, what?
8: He was a senator. Did he put out a record? Senator in Illinois at the time,
6: Yeah. No idea. And then, you know, you're starting to follow it, and then you understand the way this whole thing works. Lies, lies, lies, lies, lies.
8: Yeah, mm-hmm. But see, that's the stuff. You don't have to say that. There was no call for that yesterday, yeah.
6: Oh, but that's no part of the whole plan. That is the whole plan, is to dismantle the country. That's what he's always been about.
8: I mean, just reopen that wound again, don't you? Huh?
6: That's the plan.
8: Man.
6: Yeah. It's Marxism, man. That's the end goal.
8: We were just talking the other day that maybe his volume has been turned down some in terms of his influence.
6: Well, with certain voters,
8: voters, and maybe the electorate in general. I don't know.
6: But with legacy media.
8: No, they love him.
6: And white liberals. Yeah. Oh, he's the savior. Yeah, for that religion.
8: Just incredible. Incredible.
6: And then his big buddy, and I mean that sincerely, J.B. Pritzker, he spoke too?
7: Oh, yeah. Well, he did an interview on MS Now, the governor of Illinois, J.B. Pritzker, really celebrating this momentous occasion for the city of Chicago.
6: Oh, gosh.
3: This is a city that's incredibly special to you, of course, too. As you were taking in today, what stuck out to you?
4: Well, you know, sitting in the audience and watching the president speak, listening to Michelle Obama speak, and reviewing the history of his presidency, must say I'm reminded that there once was a time, indeed during most of my life, when we had presidents who exhibited character and honesty and integrity.
6: All right, there's another 30 seconds of the clip. I can't do it. I'm sorry, David. I can't do it.
8: This all right. Guy lecturing about integrity.
6: Yes. That load.
8: What a load.
6: Yeah.
7: Notice.
6: The guy that's doing everything possible to destroy his own state.
8: Yes.
7: Yeah. Notice that nobody was asking any of these people on MS Now, at least, about all of the black contractors who say that the Obama organization screwed them over.
6: Yeah, no kidding. Pony up the cash, JB. Help out.
8: You got plenty.
6: Yeah, no kidding. Billionaire.
8: Your fair share.
6: Man.
8: That's...
6: No, I'm going to light it up.
8: No shame at all, man.
6: I'm going to go to entertainment news. This is wild. You know there's festivals. There's big shows. You're trying to get up front. You're in the front, right? Yeah. During the show, you don't want to leave.
8: No.
6: Got to take a whiz. What are you going to do?
8: Yeah.
6: People are wearing diapers. I'm not joking. No. That is the trend. Fans wearing diapers to keep their spot in the front row.
8: Golly.
6: Olivia Rodrigo, big artist.
8: Yeah.
6: Really big. She actually was questioned about this. She says, I've been, certain concerts, festivals where people wear diapers so they can be in the front row. And it's been an experience as a performer that I have actually smelled. She's in the front row, and she can smell people's diapers from the front row.
7: Man.
6: Now, she didn't mention one or two either way. I mean, two is extra gross.
7: Yeah, that would be... That's like, you got to take care of that.
6: Oh, right? Man. You know who the beating heart of America is? We have that answer. You won't believe it. And the five stories we're watching today coming right up.

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1: The Markley, Van Camp, and Robbins Show. Jamie Markley, David Van Camp, Scott Robbins, and now the five stories we're watching today.
2: Number five, the Italians are mad at Trump because he claimed Prime Minister Giorgia Meloni begged him for a photo and he took one with her because he felt bad for her. Meloni says that's complete fabrication. She seems really ticked off, and Italy's top diplomat has canceled an upcoming trip to the United States as a result of this.
1: I don't know why he did that.
2: No.
1: Well, are they like not getting along?
2: Well, I think for them, it's politically advantageous domestically to have this sort of spar going on with Donald Trump because Trump is not very popular in Italy, especially because he keeps going after the freaking Pope. So, and so if they can have this sort of spat, then that helps her politically.
1: Yeah.
2: Number four, on the way out the door, Director of National Intelligence Tulsi Gabbard shared more documents showing Anthony Fauci tried to cover up the funding for the Wuhan lab where COVID came from. Federal authorities say 13 illegal aliens were arrested at a window supply business in Kentucky, including 8 who have been indicted for using stolen Social Security numbers while employed there. Number two, Vice President J.D. Vance called off his meeting with Iranian officials after Hezbollah terrorists killed Israeli troops in Lebanon, and Israel responded with strikes on Hezbollah command centers. But now we are told there is some sort of ceasefire between Hezbollah and Israel, and on it goes. And number one, President Trump posting on Truth Social about Iran, saying, "We did not meet out of desperation. Iran did. They are finished. We'll play out the 60 days. They get no money, not 10 cents. Those are the top five stories that we're watching today. 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
1: Story out of Ohio, the Columbus Dispatch. Interesting. This was in Dublin, Ohio. Police department announced a brand new hire last summer. It was a $128,000 police safety robot named Dubbot. D-U-B-B-O-T. Was equipped with a 360-degree camera and an emergency call button capable of connecting people with an actual officer. And it was dispatched to a few places like parking structure, just to keep an eye out for problems, right?
2: Mm-hmm.
1: Not even a year later, the Dublin Police Department has fired Dubbot for being useless. Dubbot, quote, did not lead to any arrests, criminal cases, or tickets, and never identified any incidents requiring a police response. So this week, a spokesperson announced the robot was being returned to the company that produced it. They were originally going to spend $238,000 to have two robots for 2 years, but they're backing out of it. So they're going to get a partial refund, but the year of the Dubbot is still setting them back $68,000.
3: What do you do with that thing when you get it back?
1: I don't know.
3: I guess just your weight at the fair, just
1: clean it up and then try to sell it to somebody else,
3: I guess. Yeah.
1: Seems pretty useless.
3: It doesn't do anything.
1: This is the Markley, Van Camp, and Robbins Show. Man, oh, man.
2: So you're saying RoboCop was a lie?
1: Yeah, now, if they would have gave it bullets, that might have been different.
3: Right.
1: Not quite sure.
3: Yeah, nothing go haywire there.
2: Yeah. No problem.
1: All right, David, biggest story today?
2: Biggest story of the day. Just the mess in the Middle East, I guess, is like, okay, is there a ceasefire? Is there not a ceasefire? Are we going to allow a little? Like, is there like a caliber restriction? Like, basically, you can shoot anything up to 5.56, and then you're good. And that still counts as a...
1: Who knows?
2: As a
1: ceasefire. And I wonder, if the midterms are over, does the bombing commence? I don't know. Okay. All right, who said illegal aliens are the beating heart of America? That answer.
3: Wow.
1: And a round of What's Your Story coming up.

0: Chance for storms this afternoon. Otherwise, overcast. Daytime highs approaching 77. Winds out of the west, 10 to 20 miles per hour. Mainly clear tonight. Slight chance for showers. Lows level off around 51. Ample sunshine expected tomorrow. Daytime highs approaching 77. Chance of rain showers Sunday with highs in the upper 60s. Partly cloudy Monday. That's the weatherology forecast for AM 1300 KGLO. Currently 64.
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9: Hi, I'm Connie Britton, and I want to share with you the experience of Donna in Washington. She writes, "I got injured about 5 years ago. I was let go when, because of the injury, I couldn't keep up with my schedule. I've tried to find other work, but I'm 68 now. No one wants to hire someone that old. This week is

0: truly means to be a dreamer. These folks aren't Americans too. They are America. They are the beating heart of this country. They are us, and we are them.
1: Oh, gosh.
2: No, we're not.
3: No, actually, that's just not true.
2: No, we're
1: are you
2: not.
1: Talking about the people that have come here legally and learned the language?
2: No.
1: And become a part of the American dream?
2: That's not what she's talking about. She's talking about people who just poured in through the border.
1: I know, because that's the dreamers.
2: Yes, right.
1: I feel like I bring it up every time the dreamers come up. Remember when Trump, during his first term, said we need to do a deal for the dreamers?
3: Yeah.
1: Democrats wanted nothing to do with it.
3: Nope. They didn't want the wall.
1: Nope. Oh, no. Well, you really don't care about these people.
3: Oh, no. No.
1: They're a pawn for you, politically.
2: Oh, well, sure.
1: That's basically what it is.
3: Yeah.
1: Whole lot of nonsense from that whole Obama presidential library opening. Think that thing's going to be successful? As far as people wanting to go?
2: Initially, I think it will be.
3: Yeah, I think so.
1: Like 3 years from now, people are still going to be like, you know what? We got to make a pilgrimage to Chicago to see the Obama Library.
3: I think 3 years from now is when it will start tapering off.
1: Yeah. I wouldn't be surprised if it too.
2: This thing looks unbelievable. It's got a basketball court in it.
1: Well, Big O love to shoot hoops.
2: Yeah, it's got a full-length basketball court in it.
1: Can you play?
2: Can he or can anybody? Anybody can, I guess. If you go there, you can play.
1: It's like Field of Dreams.
2: Sounds that way. I don't know play for ball. Sure, but
1: okay.
2: I don't want to send you up there thinking you're going to play ball and not be able to. I don't know. But
1: now, did his college letters make it into the presidential library?
2: I don't know.
3: Gay fantasies? No, I don't.
1: That he wrote to his girlfriend.
2: It's got its own little wing.
1: If you're unfamiliar with that story, it's still an all-timer. It's one of the most confusing things ever. He's writing letters to his girlfriend, although in the letters to his girlfriend, he's talking about what, David?
3: Gay sex. Fantasies. Yeah.
1: That he sees dudes throughout the day and fantasizes about having intercourse with them.
2: Yeah.
1: Just nothing endears you to your girlfriend quite like that. It's like, oh, gosh, that's so hot. I can't wait to have dinner later. What?
2: Yeah. It's Barack 619. It's right there.
1: Has she ever been interviewed?
2: I can't
1: remember. Yeah.
3: The girlfriend? No, I don't think so.
2: I'm not even sure who it is. It was never named, right? Or was it? I can't remember now.
3: I don't remember.
1: Oh, there was a name in a story. I do remember. Yeah. At least that's what I remember. It could be. I got to look it up now.
2: Well, you think about all the letters you wrote to girls over the years and how.
1: Well, yeah, I'm not saying, you know, it was Shakespeare or anything.
2: No.
1: But I gave it a shot.
2: Yeah, but I wasn't fantasizing about.
1: No.
2: None of that. No.
1: No, it was other things.
3: I saw a guy at the gas station and I just really wanted to French kiss him.
1: Oh, my gosh. No, it would be things that included her.
2: Yes. Well, normally that would be correct.
1: Yes. Holy cow. But he's definitely not gay.
3: No, he's not.
2: Definitely not.
1: But all I can think about is this woman. Is she like looking in the mirror going, do I look like a dude? That could not have been good for her self-confidence,
2: well,
1: could it?
2: I would think not.
1: I don't know how it works.
2: I don't know if those will be featured in the Barack Obama Museum or not. It's big enough. I mean, that thing's huge.
1: Yeah. You know who wept while he was there?
2: Everybody.
1: Gavin Newsom, apparently.
2: Oh, yes. Did he? Really? Yeah,
3: that's what he said,
2: wept?
3: At least. That's what he claimed during a little interview
2: come on
3: MSNBC. Yeah.
2: That guy.
1: I love that. Oh, come on.
2: Wept during Barack Obama's speech. Okay.
1: Oh, crap.
3: Wasn't even just during his speech. It was just taking
2: there?
3: It all in.
2: It is a religion, isn't it?
1: It seems like it. Okay, here you go.
4: I walked up. A couple of people said, when they walked upstairs, they said they were crying the whole time. And I looked at them. I said, I'm good. Got up there, literally started tearing up. And I think everybody feels that spirit and that pride that we've been missing. And we didn't even realize how much we've been missing it. And we've been missing it because of the divisiveness. We've been missing it because we have people that, frankly, are unworthy of their positions. And there we saw on stage people that were worthy of what our founding fathers lived and died for.
1: Dude, they all got their talking points, didn't they?
3: Yeah.
2: It's like Mecca to these people.
1: You could say that. But the talking point is
2: weeping?
1: Well,

0: Well, I wonder what triggered it. Was it the movie of him and whomever? I don't know. God, I mean, you know, if you're going to say that, I want to know where it was specifically.
1: Just taking it all in, Scott.
0: Just
2: the feeling. The majesty of it, Scott.
0: The peacefulness. And he's worthy of that position.
2: Yeah.
0: Not unworthy like those scumbags doing it now.
2: But that's what they all said. He reminds us of integrity. He reminds us of a better time.
0: It's such fantasy.
2: Oh, I don't disagree at all.
0: I mean,
2: yes. You know what it's time for. We'll just move on.
0: I was weeping.
2: There could be other clips, but I don't know if you could take it, Scott.
0: I walked on the basketball court and was weeping.
2: Well, we do this a couple of times a day. Go around the table. It may not be the biggest story out there, but it caught your attention. David, what's your story here?
1: Well, former Vice President Al Gore is making the rounds now because it's like 20 years after his documentary was released or something like that. And, well, he was talking to ABC News about the importance of talking about climate change.
2: Not how wrong the movie was?
1: No.
2: Oh, okay.
3: You say the climate crisis is a moral and spiritual issue, not a political one.
2: Yeah.
3: Do you still believe that?
4: Oh, absolutely. And I put it in the context of all of the other morally based challenges that humanity has confronted, the abolition of slavery, the women's rights and women's suffrage.
2: What?
4: The U.S. Is hurting. We are hurting ourselves by pretending that it's not real and that we don't need to do anything about it.
0: Okay.
1: Wait for
2: it's
1: someone.
2: Like slavery.
1: Yeah. It's like confronting slavery. Yes, this thing that I've been completely wrong about for the last 20 years is sort of like that.
2: Mm-hmm. Yeah, isn't that what you think, Scott?
0: No.
2: You're killing me today, Scotty, I got to tell you. Oh, man. I don't know what other clips we have that's going to send him over the edge.
0: Well, it's really, I mean, today's a banner day because when you can, you know, get Obama, Gore, Gavin Newsom in the same show within the same 15 minutes.
2: Yeah. By the way, as far as the letters that Barack wrote to the college girlfriend,
0: yes,
2: that was Alexandra McNear, surname. That's who he was dating.
0: So why we haven't asked her about it? Maybe we haven't. I just didn't remember it. I don't know.
2: Well, he talked about his androgynous mind. Mm-hmm. Yeah, part of the letter.
0: Sounds like a movie, doesn't it?
1: Barack Obui? Is that?
0: The androgynous mind.
2: He wrote, in regard to homosexuality, he said he must say that he believes it's an attempt to remove oneself from the present. A refusal, perhaps, to perpetuate the endless farce of earthly life. He said, you see, he makes love to men daily, but in the imagination. Yeah.
0: Hmm.
2: They're like nine letters from 1982 to 1984. Yeah. Okay.
0: Yeah.
2: Very normal.
1: Yeah, that's... Well, yeah. We all have things that we've written down in the past that we regret, but I think that would be an all-timer.
2: Yes. Yeah, there'd be things that if your kids saw it, they'd be like, oh, golly, but not like that.
1: No.
2: All right. Scotty, what do you got for your story?
0: Well. A Colorado teacher has been fired after an investigation found students were allegedly asked to kiss classmates during classroom skits. Some reporting they felt pressured to participate because the performances counted towards their grades. CBS News in Denver is reporting Denver Public Schools voted 7-0 to terminate French language and cultural teacher Jennifer Honka. It's at Northeast Early College for incompetence, they said, and neglect of duty. And usually when she forced the kids to kiss each other, it was two girls kissing each other and not so much the boys.
2: She didn't want boys kissing one another?
0: But she liked the girls kissing each other because of her lifestyle.
2: Whoa.
0: One student said that they were very uncomfortable. They didn't know what to do. She said, I went ahead and kissed another student at my teacher's direction. This student shared a digital meme with the chemistry teacher that included a picture of Hanka, the teacher, and the caption, "She makes girls kiss." The meme.
2: Do you imagine? Hold on a second.
0: Yes.
2: Your daughter comes home from school.
0: Yes.
2: Hey, how was your day at school? It was weird, though.
0: Yeah.
2: Teacher had me kiss Randy over there.
0: Yeah.
2: What?
0: Yeah.
2: Had you kiss another girl? Mm. Why? What? What's going on in the class?
0: The teacher had her kiss another guy. I'd wonder about it. What the hell is going on in
2: either
0: there?
2: Way, what are we doing?
5: What's wrong with that?
2: No, see?
0: One student said the teacher's skits have been going on for a while. Student very uncomfortable. Didn't know what to do. She said, "I went ahead and kissed another student."
2: Oh, man.
0: At my teacher's direction. But anyway. They also said one student interviewed directly in the Independent Review also testified that Hanka, the teacher, always selected girls, despite nearly 50-50 split in the classroom.
2: Okay.
0: And, of course, there was some videotape, too.
2: Oh, boy. Man, got to be very careful.
0: Yeah!
2: Who you're sending your kids to every day.
0: Yeah.
2: For my story, this was a local one out of Montana. On the Yellowstone stretch of U.S. 191, a tractor trailer hauling bees overturned, okay, releasing an estimated 250 million bees. Crazy.
1: That's a lot of bees.
2: Yeah, even stinging a Gallatin County Sheriff's deputy.
0: Dang.
2: Here was the other thing. You know, there was video of it. There was one guy, he was stopped, and all of a sudden he had the windows down, saw it all coming, and he's rolling his windows up like, this is crazy. There's honey all over the place, too.
0: Hmm.
2: Yeah. I have to show you the video. It's kind of wild.
0: Bring your toes with
2: people.
0: You.
2: I suppose you could.
0: Yeah.
2: But yeah, like, stopped for 20 minutes and snapped all sorts of photos, and you see the bees everywhere, and then there's honey going all across the pavement.
1: Hmm.
2: Crazy, but it's a
1: sticky
2: situation,
1: yeah.
2: Yeah, no doubt about it.
6: Oh, no, not the bees! Not the bees! Ah! Oh, no, my eyes! Ah!
2: You're going to get that every time there's a bee story. I'm sorry, but the great Nicolas Cage from The Wicker Man. Not the bees. Yes. Everybody seemed to be okay after that one, though. All right.
0: So good they had somebody, Nick Cage was there to be interviewed quickly.
2: Yes. Got to get to a news update. Also set you up with the Friday Five. Much more straight ahead right here.

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0: The Markley Van Camp and Robin Show.
1: Yeah, Father's Day Sunday. Running out of time. What are you going to get him? 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
2: Oh, yeah. 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
2: A Los Angeles City Council has taken the next step towards letting non-citizens vote in local elections. And this would include DACA recipients, temporary protected status holders. that would have the same vote as a U.S. citizen. Guy behind the effort, it's going to be on the November ballot now in a 10-5 decision. The LA City Council said, yeah, we'll put that in front of voters.

0: guy said, Hugo Soto Martinez is his name. He's a city council member. And he said, this is about fairness and representation. It just does not make sense to me that someone who moves to Los Angeles for a temporary job has more of a voice than a parent who's been here for decades.
1: Oh, my gosh. Just follow the law.
0: Yeah.
2: That's all.
1: All right, we got to get the Nimrod. Here we go.
3: When the going gets tough.
4: Damn it, this is too hard.
3: The dumb get dumber.
5: All right, Dean.
3: It's Nimrods in the News on the Martley, Van Camp, and Robbins Show.
6: I love the poorly educated.
1: All right. Nimrods in the News, we go to, Florida. Jeffrey Vasquez, he's 23. He left jail after posting bail. Then he walks through the courthouse parking lot, spots an unattended SUV with the keys inside. He has an option. He could walk by and say, man, I don't want to break the law anymore. Yeah. Or, man, I could take that. That's exactly what he did. He stole it, led deputies on a high-speed chase. That would be his second in less than a week.
2: Oh, my.
1: That's something.
2: Yeah, he's diligent.
1: He's back in jail now, facing a whole slew of new charges, including a theft charge for stealing an iPhone charger from another vehicle. And that's,
2: man,
1: Nimrod's in the News. Yeah, he's something.
2: Walks around the parking lots a lot, huh?
1: Old Jeffrey. Yeah, don't leave him unattended there.
2: Wow.
1: No. All right, so for our Friday Five today, we thought about Father's Day songs. We've done it before. It's depressing.
0: It's all, yeah, nobody writes positive songs about Dad.
2: I mean, there aren't that many of them.
1: Unless it's a country artist.
2: Yeah, there's a lot of Daddy songs there, yeah.
1: Yeah, but as far as just the mainstream, not so much. So, David, you had a different idea.
0: Yeah, well, we heard that dreamers are a beating heart of America, so why not songs with dream in the title?
1: There's some great
2: dreamer
1: songs.
2: Dreaming, yeah.
1: 1-888-485-MVCR is the number. Dream songs for the Friday Five, and we'll kick it

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7: From ABC News, I'm Wayne Cabot. The water is so high in Dallas, cars are stranded on streets. It's from the remains of our first tropical storm of the season, Arthur, drenching the Gulf Coast.
8: The rates are about 2 to 3 inches of rainfall per hour and 6 inches possible. So the already 12 or more inches we receive in some places. Other areas in some spots, over 20 inches of rainfall.
7: ABC News meteorologist Leslie Lopez. Two people died this morning in Putnam County, Georgia. A large tree fell on their moving truck, the ground so saturated. Israel and Hezbollah have a new ceasefire right now after fighting this morning killed 47.

0: And people in Lebanon. The White House has called Vice President J.D. Vance back from scheduled peace talks with Iran. The Trump administration is refusing a federal judge's order that Acting Attorney General Todd Blanche provide a signed statement verifying that the Justice Department will not pursue the Anti-Weaponization Fund, a slush fund, say critics of both parties, $1.8 billion to compensate Americans at Trump's discretion. The DOJ today saying that the statement is unnecessary. The judge demanded it when officials refused to say under oath that the deal was dead. More about the test of presidential powers from ABC's Stephen Portnoy.
1: Asked about the limits on his power vis-a-vis the conflict with Iran, President Trump told Axios.
2: There are no limits.
3: No limits.
2: No, not. I haven't learned that lesson yet. I know there are, but, you know, there are no limits.
1: As for his relationship with Benjamin Netanyahu.
2: It's good, but we have to keep him a little bit, sane.
1: Asked if Israel will abide by the terms of the ceasefire with Iran by not striking Lebanon, Trump said top Israeli officials respect him.
2: And they do as I say.
1: Stephen Portnoy, ABC News, Washington.
0: UK Prime Minister Starmer says he plans to fight for his job, but a growing number of colleagues are urging him to make way for Andy Burnham as Prime Minister. 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
7: You want to go where everybody knows your name.
0: You saw his name in the credits for so many huge TV hits. The director behind Cheers, Mary Tyler Moore Show, Will and Grace, James Burrows was 85. We're getting our first look at the new Air Force One, a gift from Qatar to President Trump, who is at Joint Base Andrews now unveiling the fancy new ride in the sky. The D.C. reflecting pool remains green with algae. Despite the around-the-clock scrubbing from National Park Service workers, today algae continues to build on sides of the reflecting pool. In the middle of the pool, the new blue paint is still peeling, and there are multiple white blobs throughout the pool, unclear what they are. ABC News has reached out to the National Park Service for more information about this $15 million no-bid contract given to a Trump ally. Walking 2.5 miles today to mark the 2.5 years that it took for news of the end of slavery to reach Texas. Evanston, Illinois, people of all ages and backgrounds joined for a Juneteenth Walk for Freedom parade, marshaled by Dionne Sims, granddaughter of Opal Lee, who campaigned for decades to make Juneteenth a federal holiday. Sims telling ABC News.
8: Juneteenth is a unifier, and it has always been our thought that it would be the healing start for bringing the country together, even more so now than ever.
0: I'm Wayne Cabot, ABC News.
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9: Chance for storms this afternoon. Otherwise, overcast. Daytime highs approaching 77. Winds out of the west, 10 to 20 miles per hour. Mainly clear tonight. Slight chance for showers. Lows up around 51. Ample sunshine expected tomorrow. Daytime highs approaching 77. Chance of rain showers Sunday with highs in the upper 60s, partly cloudy Monday. That's the weatherology forecast for AM 1300 KGLO. Right now, it's 59.
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7: 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Jamie Markley, David Van Camp, Scott Robbins. Oh, it's Friday. That feels good. That means Friday 5, our big countdown, and it starts like this.
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7: The Friday 5. We thought about something for Father's Day. A lot of the dad songs are depressing.
11: Yeah.
7: David had a different idea.
11: Yes.
7: Well, because it's a great list.
11: We heard from the former First Lady that Dreamers are the, what is it, beating heart of America.
7: Yeah.
11: I didn't realize that, but okay. Why not do songs with Dream in the title?
7: Yes. Now we rank this as we always do. How big was the song like, either as a hit or as an iconic song? Then a test of time score, 1 to 10. And then how much you personally like it. We put it all together. A lot of great songs, but it's a solid 5, no doubt about it.
12: A lot of test of time songs.
7: Yes.
12: I was surprised at that, but there are a lot of test of time songs.
7: Yeah. Yes. The number, 1-888-485-MVCR. Who's up first, David?
11: We will kick it off with Mary from Delaware. Hey, Mary.
13: Hey, guys. Happy Friday and happy Father's Day weekend.
7: Oh, thank you. Thanks, Mary. You want to reclaim your number one status, don't you?
13: I do.
7: I can tell.
13: So I think I'm going to knock it out of the park for Scott with Dream On by Aerosmith.
7: Well, Mary reigns again.
14: Yes.
15: What? Wait a minute.
11: What is that?
7: What?
12: What was that?
7: Faked you out.
16: Number one.

0: That's a great song. Can you sing it up high like this, Scott? Go for it. What?
1: Can't you come close?
0: Well done, Mary. Mm-hmm. Did we all have that as number one?
2: Yes, that was an undisputed number one. I don't know how you can argue against that being the number one.
0: You would have to hate the song. That's the only way.
2: Yeah.
1: Well, how can you hate that song?
0: I know. I don't know of anybody that's
1: like, you know. Very well-crafted piece of music.
0: Now, yes, you could talk to people and say, you know what, I'm a little burned out on it, I'm a little tired of it, but just hate it.
1: That's funny. I'm not. I can still hear that song. Yeah, it doesn't bother me to hear it. I'm not burned out on it.
0: Yeah.
1: That one is Sweet Emotion. I could hear them every day.
0: I couldn't hear that every day, but most of the time if I hear it, I'm going to listen to the whole thing. Yeah.
1: But if I hear Crying or Amazing or any of that garbage, I'm done.
0: You have to bring up a negative, don't you?
2: Yeah. Dang, I love those songs, man.
1: Oh, that's my worst.
0: That was your era, David. Yeah. All right, who's next?
2: Let's talk to Dave from Michigan. Hey, Dave.
3: Hey, guys. Happy Friday.
0: Happy Friday, Dave. Thanks for checking in.
3: Hey, so I'm sitting by the dock of the bay in Bay City, Michigan, and, you know, this one could have a bit of a downer spin, but we're going to change that by dedicating this to James Tallarico and Graham Plattner, Molly Hatchet, Dreams I'll Never See.
0: Oh, there it is. Bringing in the hatchet, baby.

0: That was a classic rock deep cut there. Oh, yeah. Good stuff. You never got to play that on the radio,
1: no,
0: did you?
1: No, I didn't.
0: Oh, that's too bad.
1: No, that was not a top 40 record.
0: Yeah, it's too bad.
1: But
0: you got to play Tapao and things like that. You had that going for you.
1: A little bit of heart and soul. Yeah.
0: Yeah, you had that, but not so much.
1: I didn't get...
0: You had that.
1: Oh, I'm like this. Yeah.
0: Dan Hartman.
1: Can I do Casey for a second here?
0: Go right ahead.
1: Dan Hartman...
0: Here we
1: was
0: go.
1: The bass player of the Edgar Winter Group and was the singer of Free Ride from the Edgar Winter Group and the writer of that song.
0: Yes.
1: There you go.
0: All right.
1: He's dead now.
0: Okay, thank you. That's nice.
1: Been dead for a while.
0: Okay, now on with the countdown, David.
2: If anybody ever remembers me after I'm gone, I want them to end every story about me with, and he's dead now.
0: Now he's dead.
2: And he's dead now. Yeah.
0: Mm-hmm. Mm-hmm. Okay.
2: Well, let's talk to Woody in Washington. Hey, Woody.
3: Hey, guys. Love your show. Tom Hanks, otherwise known as Woody, had 800 listeners on CNN. But we all know that this Woody has way more than that.
0: Yeah. Oh, yes.
4: Woody's a father of 13 and a grandfather of 29. And he says, they think I'm something.
0: Yes, they do.
1: It'll be a big day in your house someday.
2: Yeah, I know. Like, Woody's family is bigger than the entire MSNBC audience.
0: It takes Woody 2 hours to read all the cards.
3: All right, my song, Tom Petty and the Heartbreakers, Running Down a Dream.
1: Oh, gosh.
0: Yeah.
4: Number two. I'm running down a dream. You never would come to me. Working on a mystery.
0: I do like that song a lot.
4: Going wherever it leads.
0: Playing with the Queen of Hearts.
1: Yeah, got the same kind of feel to it, doesn't it?
0: Yes, it does. It's like... And I don't think this was the intent, but it's like, how could we rip off Led Zeppelin and Juice Newton at the same time?
1: Interesting.
0: Because the riff's also like rock and roll from Led Zeppelin.
2: A little bit, yeah.
0: Yeah.
1: Yeah.
0: But I love that song.
1: Yeah, and the lead at the end is like a minute and a half long, too. It just goes on and on, but it's really good.
0: Well, not to go into this too far, but you know when the Red Hot Chili Peppers did Danny California?
1: Yeah.
0: And people were like, they ripped off Tom Petty. And he was kind of like, hey, they may have heard it or not. I don't know. He wasn't going to sue him.
1: No. Mm-hmm.
0: Because I think he thought, well, sometimes I might have heard something like, is this new or have I heard this before?
1: Mm-hmm.
0: So there you go. All right, David, who's next? Dreamer
1: picture,
0: songs.
1: I can't picture Tom Petty listening to Juice Newton, though. I just can't.
0: You couldn't get away from Queen of Hearts when it was a big song,
1: though. That's true. I played that one, too.
0: Yeah. Okay, who's next?
2: Let's talk to Mark from New Jersey. Hey, Mark.
5: Hey, guys, how are you? Happy Friday.
0: Happy Friday. Thanks for checking in.
5: Yeah, and happy Father's Day to all of you.
0: Oh, appreciate that, too. Thank you.
5: My song, and I can't even believe that I beat Mary. I think I beat Mary, but I was going to go with Fleetwood Mac and Dreams.
0: Oh, yeah.
4: Number four.
0: Yeah. I would say that's a great song. I just never want to hear it.
1: Yeah.
0: I've burned out on that.
1: A little bit, yeah.
0: Are you?
1: Yeah.
0: You had it up high.
1: Yeah, well, gosh, I mean, I like it.
0: Yeah. I mean, did you have it like number two?
1: All the criteria was met. Test of Time is off the charts.
0: Yes.
1: Everywhere.
0: Yes.
1: As big a hit? Yeah, it was huge.
0: Yeah. Yeah.
1: I can still hear Go Your Own Ways, but the one song on that album I'm not tired of hearing.
0: You know, like Gold Dust Woman?
1: It's okay.
0: From Rumors. Did you have that in your five, David?
2: I did not. I can't stand Fleetwood Mac.
0: I didn't have it in the five.
1: Wow.
0: Yeah.
1: Wow. Kept it out, huh?
0: Well, kept it out. I mean, you give it a score, and if your like score is like a three, it may not make it.
1: Yeah.
0: That's just part of it.
1: You guys are communists.
0: Right. Songs, communists for not liking Fleetwood Mac? I think he's a great American.
1: Wow.
0: Two of those members weren't even American.
1: Well, that is true.
0: So what are we doing?
1: Primary songwriters were American.
0: Probably, yes. Yeah. All right, dream songs for the Friday Five. The number 1-888-485-MVCR, and who's next?
2: We got John in Connecticut. Hey, John.
6: Hey, gentlemen. Good afternoon, and happy Juneteenth, Father's Day, and Dreamers Day.
0: Yes, and to you, John.
6: By the way, I like the mashup Friday concept. Credit House and Aerosmith. Don't dream on. It's over. You know.
0: Yeah. Yeah. Thank you.
6: Concept whose time has come. since we're talking about dreams today, I did want to point out this incongruity. Barack Obama, he kind of dissed millions of documentation challenged neighbors when he said, "Hey, in this country, there's no kings, no serfs. There's only citizens." What did he leave out?
2: It's true.
0: No. There you go.
2: He left out the beating heart of America, John.
6: The beating heart of America. I'm sure he and Michelle would discuss that in the car ride home.
2: Oh, they will.
6: Back to the countdown. I saw this band a couple of months ago when they came here to Deep Blue, Connecticut, and they opened with this song, Cheap Trick, Dream Police.
0: Were they good?
6: They were very good. I do miss Bunny Carlos, though.
0: Yes. Yeah. Nielsen's kid's really good, but good call, man. Yeah. Robin Zander is a great singer.
1: Great singer.
0: Yeah. Love Cheap Trick. And love Dream Police. Good call, John.
1: I saw him a couple of years ago. He can still sing.
0: Oh, yeah, dude. Yeah.
1: I like Crash here.
0: It's tough to hit those notes.
1: Oh, I know.
0: Oh, dude. Yeah.
1: But he's a great singer.
0: I have a great... Well, I think it's a great Robin Zander story, but we don't have time for it.
1: Rick Nielsen.
0: There's so many songs, man.
1: Nielsen's a little sloppy these days, but hey.
0: Yeah. Still, man, great band.
1: Yep.
0: This is a good place to just call time out, I suppose, because we're still looking for number three and still looking for number five. It's songs with dream in the title. Yeah. Or dreaming, dreamer, whichever. 1-888-485-MVCR is the number, and we'll wrap it up in just a few.

0: Ah, summer. 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

0: The Markley, Van Camp, and Robbins Show. Jamie Markley, David Van Camp, Scott Robbins. Got the Robbins Trifecta coming up. News updates to get to, but first we got to wrap up the Friday Five. Songs with Dream in the title. Your number one, Dream On from Aerosmith. Tom Petty and the Heartbreakers at two, Running Down a Dream. Then you had Dreams from Fleetwood Mac at four. Okay. By the way, I don't think the Heartbreakers are on Running Down a Dream. I think it's just Tom Petty. Or is that a Heartbreakers record?
1: Mike Campbell plays on it. I don't know about the whole band.
0: Yeah, it was like a solo. It was a weird thing at that time. Anyway, and that, great honorable mention, California Dreamin', Mamas and the Papas. Sad song, but great song.
1: Stepping over homeless.
0: Oh, boy. There's another song called California Dreamin' by Dirty Honey, which is freaking great.
2: Oh, that is
0: love that song. Yeah. It really is. All right, now back to it. David, who we got?
2: Let's talk to Dave from Oregon. Hey, Dave.
3: Hello.
0: Hey, Dave. What you thinking, man?
3: Hey, how we doing, guys?
0: Doing great.
3: I got the same band. I had two songs, I thought. One of them, it's Heart, and happy birthday to Ann Wilson. She turned 75 today, I guess.
1: Yeah.
3: I was going to say These Dreams, but I don't think that is the name of the title, so I'm going to go with Dreamboat Annie.
0: Yes, and it is These Dreams, you're right. Yeah. And These Dreams actually a bigger hit than Dreamboat Annie.
1: Great song, both of them.
0: Yes, great honorable mentions.
4: Dreamboat Annie, little ship of dreams.
0: She's such a great singer, man.
1: The Kennedy Center stuff when she sang the Zeppelin stuff.
0: Awesome. Oh, yeah.
2: I loved this song when I was in music radio because it helped back time to the top of the hour. You throw that in, you get 2 minutes or whatever.
0: Oh, yeah. Say,
1: take it to the top of the hour.
2: Yeah.
0: There you go.
1: The Wilson system.
0: Yes. Oh, Blondie.
1: Play this one.
0: I bet you did. That's another good honorable mention. All right, we're still looking for number three and number five. Who's next, David?
2: Let's talk to Dave in Arizona. Hey, Dave. Dave.
0: Can you turn down your radio?
5: Hello, Dave.
0: Hello, Dave.
5: Hello, David. Hello.
6: We love David.
7: Hello.
0: Hello. Hey, Dave.
5: Hello, Dave.
7: Somebody there?
0: Yeah, what you got, buddy?
5: We're here.
7: Oh, hey, man. This is Dave. This is old Don in Arizona.
1: Don. Hey, Don in Arizona. Yes.
7: Hey,
1: hi, Don.
7: No wonder my radio voice.
1: Yeah.
7: Yeah.
1: All
7: right. Well, I'm so old I didn't know who you were talking to, but anyway.
1: I didn't either.
7: The Skitter Crapper. Sorry, Scott, if we form a support group, leave Plattner out. But man, anybody that can la la la la la and one of those things is just too weird for me.
1: That's right. That's right. That's old Graham.
7: Yeah, well, you know, my first thing I tried was, you know, These Dreams by Heart, and they said it wasn't on the list, but anyway, I went with Dream a Little Dream of Me by Big Mama Cass.
1: Mama Cass, yeah.
0: Oh, yeah.
1: Dream a Little Dream.
0: That was a big hit.
2: Mm-hmm.
0: Do we have it?
1: It's on the list.
2: We should have it.
0: It didn't come over, man. I'm sorry.
2: All right, let me...
0: It's nothing against Mama Cass.
1: No.
0: We can give her the space that she deserves.

0: Yes. The old-timey piano.
1: I love that song.
0: All right, who's next? We still got to get 3 and 5.
1: Yeah, let's talk to John in Texas. Hey, John.
2: Hey, guys. I'm out here in the Texas panhandle feeding some hungry cows.
1: All right.
3: Love it, John.
2: Thank you. I wanted to go with one that I saw performed live back in the 80s. It's Donkin' Dream Warriors.
3: Oh, buddy, yeah. Freaking right.
1: I was at that show.
3: They did 2 Dream songs that night.
1: That from the Freddy Krueger soundtrack, Nightmare on Elm Street. But there was also In My Dreams from Under Lock and Key, which Scott Robbins played nothing from.
4: I played this.
1: Did you really?
4: Yeah.
1: How about that? You were cool for 3 minutes and 45 seconds.
4: That's it. All I have to do after this.
0: All right, David, who's next?
1: Let's talk to Matt in San Antonio. Hey, Matt.
5: Hey, how's it going, guys?
0: Going great, Matt.
5: Happy
0: Thanks
5: Friday.
0: For checking
5: Happy
0: in.
5: Day.
0: Thank you.
5: Real quick, I love this song because I'm going to embarrass my daughter. When she was about 4 years old, we would sing this song in the car. And instead of singing Dream Weaver, she would sing Dream Wiener. So I teased her to this day. So Dream Weaver by Gary Wright.
6: Number 3.
0: Great call, man.
1: I will never be able to hear that song.
4: I know, exactly, right?
1: Dream Wiener.
4: And Glenn, Graham Plattner.
0: Oh, you see, you just really ruined it now. Why'd you have to do that? You love that bass line, don't you? Oh, yes.
4: No guitars were used.
0: This is the Markley Van Camp and Robin show. Okay, we're going to have to hold over number 5 because we don't have it yet. And we've got other honorable mentions to get to.
4: Oh, man, number 5 is really good.
0: I know.
4: Yeah.
0: Dude, there's a lot of songs left. I mean, there's... You hear that? I never liked it, but you did.
4: Yeah.
0: Do you rhythmic? Yeah. Oh, man, there's...

lot of great stuff, dude, that we still have to get to, you know. Oh, no, not Greenpeace. Just kidding. But yeah, we'll finish up the countdown. We'll do that. And the Scott Robbins Trifecta all coming up here.

0: Brazil's ethanol production could mean more competition for U.S. corn farmers. Hello, I'm Kellen Havikin with a Brownfield Commodity Market Update. Stein's devotion to innovation means farmers can count on them to provide the best products, get higher yields, and more profitability. Stein has yield. Jeff Peterson with Heartland Farm Partners says Brazil's ethanol production is the number to watch.
1: If the market thinks, if the ethanol plants think that there's going to be a little bit of a shift, what's going to happen on acreage, then what they may start doing is they may start bidding up for some more of this old crop corn or this Sofrida corn that's being harvested now to try to hold on to more of that, with the concern that if there isn't as much planted on the first crop corn this fall, that they may not necessarily have enough. So we're going to have to watch what basis levels do in the interior part of Brazil very close.
0: And you can follow Brownfield on Twitter at Brownfield. I'm Kellen Havikin for Brownfield.
2: Many farmers are getting a jump start on planning fungicide applications this season. FMC Technical Service Manager Madison Wozniak says one of the best ways to control tar spot is selecting multiple modes of action.
3: The more modes of action, the better, and that's for a multitude of reasons, one being good resistance management, but also increasing our spectrum of control.
2: Wozniak tells Brownfield fungicide timing is one of the most difficult decisions a grower has to make.
3: You don't necessarily have to spray right at VTR1. 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Something like Adastrio, we've seen that unique combination of active ingredients provides a very strong level of broad spectrum control.
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4: Chance for storms this afternoon. Otherwise, overcast. Daytime highs approaching 77. Winds out of the west, 10 to 20 miles per hour. Mainly clear tonight. Slight chance for showers. Lows up a lot around 51. Ample sunshine expected tomorrow. Daytime highs approaching 77. Chance of rain showers Sunday with highs in the upper 60s. Partly cloudy Monday. That's the weatherology forecast for AM 1300 KGLO. Right now, it's 59 degrees.
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9: 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The surgery saved his sight. When your vision is at risk from retinal disease, you need the expertise of a retina specialist. Retina specialists are highly trained physicians and surgeons who treat retinal conditions in adults and children, as well as severe eye trauma. If you experience blurred central vision, a curtain-like shadow in your vision, floaters, flashing lights, or wavy lines, see a retina specialist as soon as possible.
10: Abbott, as she has gone after Anthony Fauci and also has dropped some documents that show how much, how

0: Been a few hours before he started signing a lot of pardons.
1: Correct. Well, one of those, sort of. The auto pen started signing a lot of pardons. Go ahead. Yeah.
0: And one of those people was Anthony Fauci.
1: Yes.
0: What's the truth about?
1: Well, look. I mean, one
0: Anthony
1: thing,
0: Fauci's pardon.
1: Well, one thing you started out. Let me just explain to folks. The pardon power is in the Constitution, and it basically says, I'm summarizing, the president can pardon anybody he wants for any reason he wants. There's not a procedure set up. There's not a system. It's really a very, the founders knew that there were times where you needed to write something that was wrong or do something you wanted, and that's what they gave him. So is that anything, any president can pardon anybody? With regard to the end of a term, Biden was in a rush down the stretch, or his staff was, and they were pardoning all kinds of people. They did all kinds of commutations at the last minute, all with the auto pen. The only signature on pardons that you see with a wet pen is Hunter Biden, which was signed at Thanksgiving. All the rest are auto pen, which is, begs another question. But most importantly, you can see, and these are email exchanges where Fauci, Dr. Fauci's lawyer is saying, will there be pardons for Fauci? And then in the morning of January 20th, and just in time for the change of the presidency, Fauci got his pardon. And you have to accept, under American law, the one thing the Supreme Court has said is you have to accept the pardon. So Fauci immediately had his lawyer say, I accept the pardon, and sent that in. So they were very aware that they needed that, and they wanted it.
2: Okay. So there isn't much you can do then, in other words.
3: I think there's still the question of the auto pen. That did he even know? Because the pardon power just belongs to the president. And if you had a bunch of staffers coming in saying, well, I want this person, they auto pen it. How do you know that Biden actually pardoned Fauci? He probably did. Who knows?
2: Yeah.
3: But as far as the email exchanges with Fauci's team and basically begging for a pardon, what do you need a pardon for?
4: Well, they were afraid of a witch hunt.
3: Come on. Because you know you did some nefarious crap.
4: Yeah.
2: Yeah.
3: That's certainly part of it.
2: You took whatever faith we had in the system and just ruined it, just wrecked it.
3: Yes.
2: Forever.
3: Yes.
2: Certainly in our lifetimes.
3: Yes.
2: We're going to look sideways every time something comes down from these people.
3: Yeah. It's something I talked to my daughter about, who just graduated from med school and is now a doctor.
2: Yep.
3: Talking about people's trust, whether it's doctors or the medical industry, whatever it is really low. Now, as far as people's personal doctor, that trust, there's still a trust there.
2: Sure.
3: But as far as the whole industry, no. And if you were looking to one person who betrayed that trust more than anybody, it would have to be that guy.
4: Well, he'd be the figurehead of it for sure, yeah.
3: Yeah. That's too bad. And then as far as an update on Iran, it changes by the hour.
2: Yeah.
3: Well, the strait's open. Nope, not anymore because Israel won't take their troops out of southern Lebanon. Blah, blah, blah, and here we go. So the blah, blah, blah is pretty much the update there.
4: There you go.
3: I mean, unless there's been something else in the last 15 minutes,
2: it's
3: David.
2: Nothing but blah, blah, blah.
4: Yeah, it's a lot of blah, blah, blah, that's for sure.
3: Okay, so before your trifecta, as far as the Friday Five, songs with Dream in the title, I had all these honorable mentions, and again, the five, Aerosmith, Dream On, Tom Petty, Running Down a Dream, Dreamweaver from Gary Wright, Fleetwood Mac, Dreams, and then your number five that we didn't get to yet.
5: Number five.
3: Some people get offended if you say Van Hagar. I never said that detrimentally. It's just Van Halen and Sammy Hagar together. It is Van Halen.
2: He sings his butt off on this song.
3: Yes. Yeah. I remember they did, it was like a live radio show for the release of the 91 album, Four Unlawful. And Eddie's like, let's do Dreams. And Sammy's like, dude. Like, I got to sing that live? They did it, and he killed it. It was great.
2: Man.
3: Yeah, it's way up there. So, yeah, good list all the way around. And a few songs that we hadn't had a chance to get to yet. That was a big song.
2: Yep.
3: That almost made somebody's five, didn't it?
4: That made my five, yeah.
3: Yeah, big one. Are you going to go through all this without talking about that Philly soul from Daryl Hall?
2: Oh, he's got Blue-Eyed Soul Boys, yeah.
3: Yeah, that's it. Blue-Eyed Philly Soul.
2: Well,
3: there you go.
2: The Philly guys, yeah.

0: Yep, had to play that in classic rock.
1: It doesn't rock.
0: Yeah. Well, we should have played more of that did rock a little bit. Rainbow.
1: Oh, I like this song too.
0: I really like this song. I bet David's never heard it.
1: No, I don't think I have.
0: Yeah. It was big summer 83.
1: The great Lynn Turner.
0: 4 years before you were born.
1: Yeah.
0: Gosh dang.
1: I know.
0: And that may give you old. Yes. Any other honorable mentions that we want to get to before the trifecta?
2: Let me see. I thought I had one that we hadn't gotten to yet.
0: What's that?
2: Well, Ted Nugent.
0: Oh, Scream Dream?
2: Yeah.
0: Oh, man. I had that album. You know what the first single of that album was? Wango's the Tango. Oh, yeah.
1: The new sound right there.
0: Yeah. My mom was so great. She took me to the record store the day Scream Dream came out.
3: Wow!
0: Okay. I think we're all ready for your big trifecta now, if you're ready.
1: No, I'm certainly ready.
0: All right, let's do it.
4: Are you ready?
5: One, two, put my shoe on.
4: It's the three most important news stories of the day.
6: I hit the trifecta!
4: Well, at least according to Scott Robbins. It's the trifecta on the Markley, Van Camp, and Robbins Show.
0: Every day about this time, Scott Robbins' top three stories helped by his top 40 hero.
7: I'm Casey Kasem.
1: Hey, Casey.
7: Yes.
1: Big weekend planned?
7: Yeah.
1: Want to watch the U.S. Open?
7: Nope.
1: Okay, fine.
7: I'm ready.
1: What's he going to do?
7: Three.
1: Soccer, probably.
7: No way.
2: I'm fighting words, man.
1: I know.
2: All right. Number three, TSA sounding the alarm with World Cup fans.
1: Yeah. Transportation Security Administration issuing a very serious warning to international World Cup visitors. Don't pack ranch dressing in your carry-on. They love ranch dressing.
0: What's the deal with the ranch dressing?
1: They love it.
0: Hmm.
1: As the World Cup, millions of international visitors to the U.S., they're big fans of American staples, one of those being ranch dressing. They have also issued a statement saying, if you get ranch dressing here, don't just drink it.
0: They're drinking the ranch. People,
1: yeah,
0: oh, wow.
1: Just drinking it. They're like, don't do that. It's bad for the old intestinal tract,
0: oh, yeah.
1: Man.
7: I love the smell of cabbage and pork cooking.
1: Oh, you do.
2: What's that have to do with mayo on it?
0: Okay.
1: So they're saying don't. If you're going to do this, it's got to go into your carry or in your checked baggage. If you want to bring this home, you got to do that. And I'm thinking to myself, is ranch dressing not available worldwide everywhere?
2: This is the land of plenty, sir.
1: Yes.
2: The Eurocores can't comprehend it.
1: They can't.
7: Now, on with the countdown.
0: Scott Robbins,
1: the
0: Eurocores. Top three of the day, now number
7: two.
2: Number two, a federal judge is apologizing for being a little bit loud.
1: Yeah, Judge in Georgia, the federal judge, has apologized to former law clerks for harmful and offensive and unprofessional behavior amid allegations she had engaged in sexual activity with a high-ranking uniformed police officer in her office during work hours.
7: Yeah,
1: within
7: yeah,
1: earshot of the staff.
0: They could hear him?
1: Yes.
0: Wow.
7: Fun.
1: For somebody anyway, right, Gates? You deserved better than to have your experience marred by my offensive conduct, she said, by the way. She wrote this in the letter. The actions were patently wrong, and there is no excuse. It's entirely deficit. I had an entire moral deficit. So I did not take full accountability for my actions, and I give you my apologies that you deserve. And by the way, they're still trying to impeach her. Impeachment proceedings are still going on.
0: Passion took over, huh?
1: Just threw common sense right out the window.
7: Now, that's not as tricky as it sounds.
0: I guess, yes.
7: And the countdown continues.
0: Scott Robbins' trifecta, top three of the day.
7: And finally, one.
2: Number one, a TV host quit after sharing fake news.
1: Yeah, Argentine TV host quit after she erroneously reported that soccer star Lionel Messi's dad had died 2 days after he led his Argentinian team to win.
0: His dad did?
1: No, his dad is not dead. Florence Pena made the false report surrounding Jorge Messi's health during the stream broadcast and said, I don't want to be the one to break the bad news, but I have to. But Mr. Messi's dad has just died. Right in the middle of the World Cup.
3: I was never as close to my father as I would have liked.
1: He left us. Turns out she was wrong.
6: He's fine.
1: He had some health issues.
6: Okay.
1: But he was on the mend, according to the family.
6: All right.
1: She apologized, saying it really wasn't me. It was fed into the prompter, and she just read it.
6: Well, who fed it into the prompter?
1: Well, whoever the producers were. Wherever they got the information.
6: But she got fired.
1: But it was wrong. Yeah, she got let go.
8: What the hell's going on here?
6: Well, that doesn't sound right.
1: Yeah, that would be startling, though, to hear a local newscaster tell you your dad's dead.
6: Well, yes.
1: Yeah.
6: But again, if she's just doing the gig and she's just reading it.
1: She's just reading it.
6: What is she supposed to do?
1: I don't know. You tell me. I don't know. But they had somebody's head had to roll, and right. I guess it was hers.
9: And so. There you have it.
6: Yeah. Scott Robbins trifecta, the top three of the day. Well done, Scotty, as always. Yeah, I don't quite get that one.
1: Too bad.
6: Yeah, it is too bad. Okay. Oh, man. Stabbing because you want to charge your phone? What's that about?
1: What?
6: Nimrod's in the news and the news update coming up.

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0: the Markley Van Camp and Robin Show. If you're looking to lose weight and you don't like needles and you don't want any kind of crazy side effects, like some of the shots give you, I still can't stop thinking about that poor woman who was on the big show, Big Bang Theory.
1: Yeah.
2: Oh, Maya
1: Bialik. Yeah.
2: Bialik.
0: Talking about all those side effects?
2: Yeah, it was terrible.
0: Oh, my gosh. Yeah, you would really need the pens.
2: Mm,
0: anyway, you don't want all that. 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
1: From the Seattle Times, and I have to read it like this because it's a whiny soy boy type of article.
0: Okay.
3: Some Seattle soccer fans have mixed feelings about patriotically backing the U.S. team during the Men's World Cup, given the actions of President Donald Trump.
1: But then, meanwhile, at the stadium in Seattle, this was the scene. I don't know if you happen to see this.
0: So, doesn't seem like they're troubled.
1: Yeah, I mean, honestly, if you're not gonna root for the USA in this because of Donald Trump, then you're a loser who needs his head examined.
2: Well, you're mentally ill.
0: Yeah.
1: It's okay if you root for another team, I guess, but like, if it's just because of Donald Trump and you're like, well, I don't really know if I want to get help.
0: Yeah, exactly. I got a Seattle story coming up for Nimrods.
2: Oh, do you?
0: Yeah. But before we get there, did you see this study out of the University of Calgary? This is groundbreaking. What they found out was that cannabis exposure causes rats to eat even when they're already full. The rats get the munchies when high.
2: Well,
0: how much money did it cost to study that? Like you wouldn't expect it?
1: Well, I mean, come on, man. Think about the scientific inquiry in there, and also how cool would it be to just get rats stoned?
0: I suppose.
2: And eat a lot
1: and
2: of
1: get
2: Cheetos.
1: Paid for it.
2: Yeah.
0: Yeah. They put on Pink Floyd.
2: Open up a bag of Cheetos, dump it in there. Yeah, that's
0: yeah, they loved it.
2: Good stuff.
0: All right, we got to get the Nimrods. Here we go.
4: When the going gets tough.
5: Damn it, this is too hard.
4: The dumb get dumber.
6: All right, Dean.
4: It's Nimrods in the News on the Markley, Van Camp, and Robbins Show.
5: I love the poorly educated.
0: All right. Nimrods in the News, Seattle, Gasworks Park. My friends in Seattle already familiar with this story. A 31-year-old man arrested after getting stabby with a 21-year-old man who was just trying to break up a huge fight that was going on because you had a bunch of people in the bathroom there at Gasworks Park all fighting over the outlet to see who could charge their phone.
2: Oh, gosh.
0: And the 31-year-old's like, no, this is mine. The guy's like, hey, we don't need to be fighting over this. And then dude gets stabby. Investigation uncovered the victim was in his tent when he heard the disturbance and just wanted to go mellow people out. Not supposed to be tense there, but hey, whatever. He's going to be okay. That's the good news. The other guy's been arrested, and that's Nimrod's in the News. Ah, summer. The weather's better, people are outside again, and every weekend turns into some combination of cookouts, graduation parties, ball games, beach trips, and just one more drink with friends. 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
9: From ABC News, I'm Wayne Cabot. President Trump today celebrating the freer flow of goods as it was before he began his war with Iran.
10: Those ships are flowing out of the Hormuz Strait like nobody's ever seen before, actually. There were a lot of them, about 700 of them, and they're pouring out. The oil is all over the place.
9: ABC Chief Business Correspondent Rebecca Jarvis says cheaper crude won't mean fast relief, even as gas prices dip below $4.
11: But keep in mind, there's still a lot up in the air here. Supply chains, they don't come back instantly. If you're a farmer who paid more for gas and fertilizer, or you're a grocer who's seen higher transit costs, they're going to pass those off, and they are likely to stay higher through most of the summer.
9: 47 people were killed this morning in Lebanon, along with four Israeli soldiers. Hours later, Israel and Hezbollah declared a ceasefire. The White House called Vice President Vance back from scheduled peace talks with Iran today. President Trump saying Vance will make that trip soon. Acting Attorney General Todd Blanche today refusing a judge's order to sign a statement that verifies President Trump will not resurrect his $1.8 billion fund to compensate Americans. Millions now on alert for rising floodwaters as remnants of Tropical Storm Arthur drench the Gulf Coast. ABC's Morgan Norwood is near a flooded road in Robertsdale, Alabama.
12: For the past couple of hours, we have watched as truck after truck tries to make its way through. Thankfully, they've been able to get through. We've watched as other folks have used golf carts. Others not even risking it. They just, you know, roll up their sleeves and roll up their pants legs, and then they just trudge through it. You know, for others, I've even seen them using a kayak to pedal across. So this is definitely concerning. It's been frustrating for folks who live here.
9: Strong storms tomorrow, possible twisters for Kansas, Nebraska, Colorado. Director James Burroughs, who gave us Cheers, Mary Tyler Moore, Will and Grace, and others, has died at 85. You're listening to ABC News.
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9: The president got his first look today at the newest presidential aircraft, a converted 747 gifted to him by the Emir of Qatar. ABC News national correspondent Stephen Portnoy has more from Washington.
15: Inside a massive hangar at Joint Base Andrews, the president toured the gleaming jumbo jet that, when he's on it, will be known as Air Force One.
10: This plane was transformed into a flying White House at a level of luxury that nobody's ever seen before.
15: It's the first presidential aircraft to be painted in Trump's preferred color scheme.
10: We like the baby blue, but it was time for a change.
15: The new plane, a $400 million gift from Qatar, has been described as a stopgap until two new Boeing planes are delivered, expected in 2028. Stephen Portnoy, ABC News, Washington.
9: And right now in Seattle, the men's national team taking on Australia, USA up 2-0 after Team USA's 4-1 win over Paraguay to open the World Cup. ABC's Christian Cordero outside Seattle Stadium.
16: Whoever wins today inevitably controls the fate going into the third and crucial final match. Up 2-0, they call it the most dangerous lead in soccer because it makes you think that you can kind of sit on your heels a little bit and we have a little bit of a cushion. But momentum can switch just like that, and one goal would do that for Australia.
9: Off the pitch today, star USA player Christian Pulisic with a leg injury. eBay searches for the iPod are up 25%. They haven't made one in 6 years. Wayne Cabot, ABC News.
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17: Chance for storms this afternoon. Otherwise, overcast. Daytime highs approaching 77. Winds out of the west, 10 to 20 miles per hour. Mainly clear tonight. Slight chance for showers. Lows level up to 77. Overcast tomorrow night. Lows level off around 55. Low 70s Sunday with a chance of rain showers. Mid 70s, partly cloudy skies Monday. That's the weatherology forecast for AM 1300 KGLO. Currently 59.
18: What better way to celebrate America's 250th birthday than a cross-country road trip? 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

0: If you were a Mainer, would you pull the lever?
1: But I'm not a Mainer. I'm a New Yorker.
2: 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Is that something you still believe?
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10: All right, thank you, Scott Shannon. Thanks to all of you for being with us. Write down our toll-free telephone number this Friday. It's 800-941-SEAN if you want to be a part of the program. You know, put this in the file of when I started in radio. My first professional gig was 1990. I started in 87. Of topics that I never, ever thought I'd be dealing with at some point in my career. I never thought I'd be talking about a governor that I've nicknamed Tampon Tim, putting feminine hygiene products in boys' bathrooms in grammar school. Put that on the list. I never thought we'd have a party open up borders that allowed 12 million plus unvetted illegals from over 200 countries, many with terror ties, known terrorists, murderers, rapists, child molesters, cartel members, gang members. I don't think I ever thought they'd be that stupid, but they are. I never thought in my life that we would have candidates like Mr. Six Gender Tallarico, and he's yet to explain the other four genders. I never thought we'd have someone like him that is running in the state of Texas, and on top of that, talking about God being non-binary, on top of a welcome mat at the southern border, on top of a vegan campaign in the cattle state of Texas, no drilling in the cattle state of Texas, and fighting for men's rights to play women's sports. I never thought it. I never thought the party that said Nazi, fascist, racist, Gestapo about Donald Trump for 11 years would actually nominate a guy that had a Nazi tattoo for 20 freaking years. And they have no problem with it, no compunctions with it. You know, even excoriating online a teenage girl that referenced that she might be contemplating suicide or attacking victims of sexual assault, or calling the people that he wants to vote for him in his own state racist and stupid and attacking police. I never thought I'd talk about these things. I just didn't believe it. Under that headline, I'm looking at this story with Major League Baseball. Now, my team, with the exception of Linda, is very, very into sports. They love sports. Katie loves it. Ethan loves it. Jason loves it. Sweet baby James, not as much. But I never thought it would be such a big deal that Major League Baseball in San Francisco, so they had their pride night, and a number of players decided that they were going to wear Bible verses on their hats. They're now, they're the ones under fire. You got this longtime San Francisco Giants broadcaster, what's his name, Mike Croco, or whatever his name is. I don't know the guy. Throwing a fit because these MLB players dared to include a Bible verse on their hat during their pride night. Well, some people have pride in sexual orientation. Fine. I'm fairly libertarian. If MLB wants to do that, I think they didn't learn a thing from the Bud Light controversy. But putting that aside, that is up to MLB, how fans ultimately react to MLB and other sports networks or other leagues going woke is going to be on people. I don't think I would have stepped in that lane myself. And then he says this broadcaster, I think when you're a player and you come into this environment, it is your responsibility to know just how sensitive this city is in regards to the cultural freedom, religious freedom, and just the way that you live your life. Well, what about their freedom? What about their cultural views? You know, and then he says, and I think that they were in for a rude awakening with the response, and it just wasn't from the gay community. It was the Northern California community that supports the gay community. Okay, well, there are some people that have deeply held religious views, whether you like them or dislike them, as long as people are kind and respectful and not cruel or mean, why can't they express their point of view? Then the broadcaster defended the Giants organization and the MLB, citing the franchise's long history of supporting LGBTQ. Okay, you can't have simultaneously that group in the San Francisco Giants and a group that has a deep abiding love and faith in God and Jesus and the Bible? Where's the freedom aspect here? I thought Democrats were so pro-choice. And he said, the irony is, too, because the Giants organization is getting dumped on as well. And he said, it hurts me because I saw in 1994 that they were the first team ever to take on the challenge of going public and the outrage of even associating with the gay community. And they openly went out and said, we support the gay community. Look, it's their team. You know, whatever the MLB rules are, but they're cracking down on the guys that actually have a different belief system. It's not that complicated. It's not being negative towards anybody. They're just giving their point of view like others are now supported giving their point of view. By the way, Linda, are you looking at what I'm looking at? Did you see the new Air Force One that apparently
0: just came in? Yeah.
10: Red, white, and blue. I hate that powder blue. Whoever picked for Air Force One powder blue for the United States of America, never understood that. Made no sense to me. This looks like a great plane. When I did talk to President Trump, he goes, when he was flying back from the G7, he said, oh, this is our last trip on that plane. And I guess the new one's been, you know, fitted for all the security needs, et cetera. This is not dying, this issue. This is what's interesting. The Department of Justice has now referred MLB to the Equal Employment Opportunity Commission now for further investigation after the league warning the Giants players who wrote Bible verses on their baseball cap. It's not like it was even out there that most people can see it. It was just like a personal message in their heart. This is where we stand. We respect other people's right to stand elsewhere. But anyway, so it really started with, you had, I guess, Giants starter Landon Roop and relievers JT Brubaker and Ryan Walker wrote the Bible verses on their caps against the Chicago Cubs. And one said, for example, Genesis 9:12-16, and on his cap, and part of the reference overlapping the rainbow-colored SF logo used for the event. Then MLB steps in. They issue a warning about the future uniform violations. Why is that a violation if it's not a violation for them to take a stand or promote one cause over another? And why are players then forced to maybe put something on their hat that they don't believe? How about we just play ball? How about we stick to the basics? And I can't stand all of this political correctness and DEI, you know, mandates. And I'm telling you, there's going to be another tipping point. We had the Bud Light incident, Dylan Mulvaney. You would think people learned from it. They apparently did not learn from it. There's a follow-up article to this. Players on a minor league baseball team in York, Pennsylvania, your state, Linda, refusing to comply with LGBT messaging, and they had to forfeit their game. Now, York Revolution canceled the game against the Southern Maryland Blue Crabs due to an issue with players who were supposed to wear pride jerseys for Pride Night. And in a statement announcing the forfeiture, the team said it was with great disappointment that the New York Revolution have issued important messages to our 11th annual Pride Night on Thursday, June 18th. Unfortunately, several of our players have refused to wear the scheduled Pride Night jersey and the club decided that hosting the event is more important than forcing players to wear jerseys that they are not comfortable with and playing the game. I mean, you know, this is what frustrates me totally about sports. It shouldn't be about politics in any way, shape, manner, or form. That plane is stunning. Are you looking at that? Wow. That's what Air Force One should look like.
0: It's massive. It is a massive plane.
10: It is massive. Man, President, I think, is going to speak at Joint Base. But let me tell you one thing. The President does love aviation. He loves his planes. And then you can kind of dovetail this into a lot of what we've been talking about in terms of this midterm election year becoming so different than any I can think of in our lifetime, because the Democratic Party has gone so radically hardcore left, and any semblance of the old Democratic Party is now, you know, washed away before our eyes. If Hillary Clinton is asked the question, if you're in Maine, would you vote for Graham Plattner? Well, I don't live in Maine. I live in New York. And she can't speak out against the guy that excoriated women that were victims of sexual assault, that refers to the cops as bastards, that a guy that, you know, tortured a young teenage girl that was talking about suicide online, never mind the Nazi tattoo and everything else in between. I'm a New Yorker. That's not an answer. Chuck Schumer asked 5 times in a row whether or not he's supporting Graham Plattner. We will beat Susan Collins and take back the Senate. Meaning they have no moral clarity. I thought that the Democrats can't stand against a guy with a Nazi tattoo and that track record, which is atrocious, even calling his own voters in Maine racist and stupid. I mean, the only thing stupid, if the people of Maine were stupid enough to vote for this guy. But I digress. And then it gets even worse. You have 25% of Democrats that now believe America is worse than average when compared to other countries. What countries are they referring to? What has happened in this party where only 26% of Democrats want to have a flag out for the 4th of July, 250th anniversary? Why is it that in that same poll, only 29% of Democrats are proud of their country, Republicans closer to 70%? I mean, when they say America's worse than average, where would they like to live? What country is thriving right now more than this one? There isn't one. If anything, Donald Trump has had to take American leadership to a new level because even our allies have abdicated any sense of moral clarity. I mean, we saw this with the whole issue of Iran. I mean, we've watched Europe disintegrate before our eyes. I don't know if Europe can be saved. You know, when I see that they have embraced radical socialism, climate alarmism, they have neglected national security for decades. They don't even want to pay their fair share of NATO. We still pay more than the majority of it. Then they can't even stand against the number one state sponsor of terror to prevent them from getting a nuclear weapon. And then the worst part is they've allowed millions and tens of millions unfettered illegals into their home countries, onto their continent. And all of these people that go there are not assimilating. Hence, I never thought, put that in the category too, that we'd have, in my lifetime, 100 Sharia courts in Great Britain. You know, I never thought in our lifetime that we'd have no-go zones throughout parts of Europe. We do. We've sent our reporters there. They lie about it and say it's not happening. And how do they possibly recover? And why are people moving to a country if their goal is to instill the values from the country they came from, rather than assimilate into, I believe, Western culture, civilization that is far more in keeping with what I believe is God's intention, which is that we are meant to live in freedom, but you have to embrace freedom to live in it. And it is, you know, and then 10% America thinks, but Europe thinks that only, or 10% of Europe thinks that America has abandoned them. No, they've abandoned us. They wouldn't let us use their air bases, taking out nuclear weapons sites of the Iranian number one state sponsor of terror. Where is their moral compass? It's like Democrats. Where's their moral compass? All right, this is a time, by the way, to stand for what's right, from America's Revolutionary War to Israel's current fight for their survival, which has been ongoing forever. Both nations, we all face moments where we get our courage tested, our resolve tested. Thank God, freedom always endures. You know, Ronald Wilson Reagan said in October of 1985 about Israel, he said, in our talks, we paid special attention to two issues, our commitment to Israel's security and well-being, and our shared desire to move forward together toward a just and lasting peace between Israel and all of its Arab neighbors. A strong, secure Israel is a shared interest. We're celebrating our 250th, the International Fellowship of Christians and Jews. Thank God, because the Iranians, their proxies, have been hitting densely targeted civilian areas with these cluster bombs. Many people have lost their homes. Many people need basic humanitarian assistance, food, water, shelter, clothing. The elderly need medical care. They can't get out of the house. They have their mobile medical clinics. Whatever you can do to help Israel in this moment of need, please donate generously. They set up a special website. It's called flagpinifcj.org. They'll give you that for free whether you donate or not, but it's a U.S.-Israeli flagpin. And as you stand for what is right, as Reagan said, freedom one generation away from extinction, we've always got to be vigilant. Quick break. We'll come back. It's Friday. Glad you're with us as we continue.
8: Whether in times of conflict or peace, we keep our law enforcement and military personnel in our prayers. And we ask you, the members of Hannity Nation, to do the same. 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
10: 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Heroes like Fire Captain Andrew Donner, inspired by the bravery of New York City firefighters on 9/11. Andrew devoted his life to serving his community. He rose through the ranks of his fire department, training rigorously and leading with courage. And after a very brave battle, Andrew lost his life to lung cancer caused by occupational toxins. Now, the 25th anniversary of 9/11, Andrew's story is a reminder of the profound impact that day has had on our nation, our heroes, and their families. Andrew leaves behind a beloved wife, Jessica, their sons, his parents, and sister. Now, Tunnel to Towers was able to honor Andrew by paying the Donner family's mortgage. We can help more families like the Donners. 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
10: All right, we're going to dig deep into this Medicaid fraud that has been going on. You know, daycare centers paying out, you know, we have billions and billions of dollars that now institutionalized corruption across many, many states, from Minnesota to California to Ohio, even Pennsylvania, New York. I mean, the typical places, but then places you wouldn't expect. We've got that investigative report coming up. I love that Ken Griffin, I've never met Ken Griffin, don't know Ken Griffin, very wealthy. He's standing strong against Zoran Marxist Commie Mamdani and saying, nope, my $6 billion is going to the free state of Florida. We'll continue.

0: Slight chance for showers tonight, otherwise mainly clear.
1: Lows of a low around 51.
0: West winds 8 to 15 miles per hour. Bright sunshine expected tomorrow. High temperatures reach up to 77. Overcast tomorrow night. Lows of a low around 55. Low 70s Sunday with a chance of rain showers. Mid 70s partly cloudy skies Monday. That's the weatherology forecast for AM 1300 KGLO. Currently 59.
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2: 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We keep talking about it all the time. By the way, I want to remind you, our friends at Pure Talk, right now, $34.99, you get unlimited talk and text and high-speed data. 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

money. Now is the perfect time because they will give you an opportunity to round up support for America's Warriors Partnership, which I think is phenomenal on their part. And they will then match that donation dollar for dollar until they hit $250,000. 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And be a proud partner of a company that shares your values, that shares our values. We are now, I think, in a period that is unprecedented in terms of the political atmosphere in the country. A Democratic Party that is now run by the most extreme, radicalized, you know, Democratic Socialists of America, as they call themselves, and one candidate after another in a blue city, blue state, is getting elected, getting support, offering free buses, offering to confiscate money from other people so they will redistribute that money to voters, which would then keep them in power in perpetuity. That's what their goal is. Now, here's an interesting article by Charles Gasparino, smart guy, works for Fox Business, and its headline is, Mamdani's socialist spending spree could bankrupt New York City by November. Now, pay attention to this. Mayor Zoran Marx's Kami Mamdani's socialist dream for New York City is now facing a wake-up call in the form of a cash crunch and spiraling borrowing costs from investors who are increasingly alarmed over all of his Marxist redistribution, you know, schemes that he's been putting in place. Mamdani, who has proclaimed that he will, quote, replace the frigidity of rugged individualism with the warmth of collectivism, balanced his $124.7 billion annual budget, as required by New York law, with a series of gimmicks, so-called one-shot revenue raisers that include delaying some pension payments. Now, the result includes a looming cash shortage that has been signaled by the city controller, Mark Levine. And as a result, and as reported this week, the amount of money that the city has on hand is so alarmingly low that they risk drying up all finances come November. And it's not that far away. Quote, my municipal market sources confirm the squeeze. Since the beginning of the year when Mamdani took office, the so-called spread, or the difference between AAA short-term bonds and those issued by New York City with a maturity of 1 year, has jumped nearly 20%. And that and that skittishness is also reflected in the 13.7% spike in long-dated 10-year debt. The so-called risk premium investors are demanding to finance all of this collectivist warmth. Now, Wall Street analysts say that City Hall has played with delaying payments to nonprofits to ride out the storm, and God knows what else it's going to scramble for in terms of getting funds. In other words, as Margaret Thatcher famously said, socialism is great until you run out of other people's money. And I'll play it later in the program. When Ken Griffin, Citadel, has a $200-plus million penthouse apartment in New York, and the mayor of New York decides to dox his house and speak how he's going, there will be punitive action because he doesn't live there full-time. He's a Florida resident. Most of his business now has moved down to Florida. And somehow, as if I'm sure, I don't know what the tax bill is, but if you own an apartment that is that expensive, you got to be paying a boatload in property taxes to the city of New York, money that they use. Now, you get Ken Griffin, he was going to invest $6 billion, and he's like, you know what? Forget New York. I'm going to invest this money in my business in Florida, which makes me happy as a Floridian, because I think that gives, you know, an opportunity for more high-paying career jobs down in the free state of Florida. And the reason that Florida keeps prospering,
I mean, think about this. I mean, we've had Governor DeSantis.

0: was on talking about this. In a city of under 10 million people, the budget for just New York City, not New York State, is more than the entire budget for the state of Florida by billions of dollars. And Florida, I promise you, having lived in both places, it has, either one or two top schools in the country, public schools. They have the best infrastructure. They respect law enforcement in this state. They have law and order and safety and security. Doesn't mean they don't have crime. Doesn't mean that, but it is managed much better. And the quality of life also, as I was writing my friends over the winter when they were, basking in 2 feet of snow, I think I made a little bit of fun of Linda. What was the worst snowstorm you had this year?
1: We had a lot. We had over 2.5 feet at one point.
0: 2.5 feet at one point.
1: Now, but I love snow, so you're not going to make me feel bad. I sled. The kids sled.
0: You sled.
1: Everybody sled.
0: You sled in 2 feet of snow.
1: Well, yeah, I got a little hill. We push each other down the hill. It's fun. It's good childhood memories.
0: How do you not sink into the 2 feet of snow? How does it get down the hill?
1: I don't know the aerodynamics of sledding, but I know that it works, and it was a lot of fun.
0: Okay, and the kids loved it.
1: Everybody
0: loved it. Was this like a family outing thing that everyone goes in the backyard and goes sledding with Mom?
1: Well, you can't go anywhere else. You can't drive. You can't do anything. And I'm so clumsy. It's fun just watching me try to get on the dang thing.
0: That's so funny. So CNN, of all places, fake news CNN, actually, they have this polling guru guy, Harry Enten. He's warning that Democratic Socialists now are taking over the Democratic Party. Maybe he actually tuned into my show once, but he said they have a chance to knock off Democratic incumbents in Congress. And he goes on to say, in New York, in Vermont, ostensibly and obviously, there's a D.C. mayor. We've seen it in Pennsylvania as well. The Democratic Socialists seem to be doing considerably better than they used to be, and they have a chance to knock off, in fact, Democratic incumbents in Congress. And the Democratic Socialists of America, that's Mamdani's group, have a plus 17 net favorability rating among Democratic voters. Now, the same Democrats that are polled, 26% want to fly a flag on July 4th. Only 29% claim that they are proud of America. So these are uncharted waters for politics right now. What I have been saying about the midterm, I stand by, and that is, anybody that's telling you they know, they don't know. This is an environment I have never seen in my entire lifetime where the Democratic Party has gone so hardcore, radical, socialist, communist, left that any, quote, moderate, if they do exist, they do so privately with the exception of John Fetterman. And they don't dare take on what they perceive to be the real power structure within their ranks. They wouldn't dare do it. So anyway, they have this lead. 42% of Democrats have a favorable view, only 42% favorable view of capitalism. Socialism, on the other hand, is, he says, up like 2/3 of Democrats now have a favorable view of socialism. And socialism is on the rise in the Democratic Party. Capitalism, he's saying, according to these polls, are on decline. What does that say? Now, I want to tell you about the danger that people face when confronted with these philosophies. Because there is something appealing on some level to people when you have elected officials that'll offer you cradle to grave, womb to the tomb, child care education, daycare, health care, guaranteed government salary, guaranteed government healthy food, cradle to grave, womb to the tomb. Oh, because all of us in life, you feel living in freedom, if you choose freedom, which is to find the talent God gave you and work hard and create goods and services that people want, need, and desire. And as a result of your hard work and ingenuity and the grace of God, you get to provide a good living for yourself and your family. And that has created the most amount of wealth of any country ever in the history of mankind. And but there is an appeal among many. Well, I don't ever have to worry about anything. They're going to take care of my kids when they're born. They're going to, you know, they're going to have free daycare and then free early education. And, you know, how good is the educational system done up to this point? We spend more per capita per student than any other country in the industrialized world, with the worst results. So it hasn't, it's not a good track record. Every time socialism, communism, whatever ism that they put on it, name, New Green Deal ism, it always ends the same way. The promises they make are never fulfilled, ever. You end up with more poverty, in spite of all the promises to the contrary, than when you started. And then the worst part of it all is, in the name of providing this false security to people, those politicians, they do it for one very sinister reason. They want you to keep voting him in power, and they will provide your bare necessities. Now, to do that, you're empowering your government, which you should never do, to, at that point, rob from your neighbors. You are basically hiring them to confiscate their hard-earned money. And we've heard a lot lately about, well, you didn't earn that, and nobody can earn $1 billion on their own, and they didn't do it on their own. Obama famously said it back in the day, too. And so they will come, they will take your money, they will confiscate your wealth, and they will build their power base using other people's money, using simple math that there are more people that want free stuff than the people that have created a standard of living second to no other country on the face of the earth. And this is where the deep philosophical divide is. Democrats of old were never like this. Democrats used to be, you know, we've heard of Reagan Democrats, Dixie Democrats, all these names that have come up and popped up over the years. They were far more reasonable and conservative. You know, they believed in the Second Amendment. They weren't woke. They weren't pushing for men's rights to play women's sports and be in women's locker rooms. They weren't pushing Obamacare, which was a disaster. I mean, what has government done? What promises have they made that give you all the faith and confidence that the people that run the worst government schools, even though we spend the most amount of money, the Obamacare promise, keep your doctor plan and the average family saves $2,500 a year, or, you know, Social Security is in a lockbox that they raided, same with, you know, Medicare, Medicaid, wherever you happen to be, needing health care. How has all that worked out? Government, if anything, is the most inefficient way to spend a dollar. And these people are not doing it because they really care about people. They're doing it because they want this power. If Americans elect them, that's the power you're handing over to them. Whatever they're promising you, oh, free buses, Mamdani, they're never going to be able to make good on that promise. But this appeal has now consumed like a cancer the entire Democratic establishment party. And nobody dares speaks out against these radicals. And then it gets worse from there. Because now the entire party, you know, it's a cancer that has grown on the party. And it takes a little bit of sophistication. You have to think a little bit more deeply on the issues at hand. When it comes to this stuff. And I'm just telling you, it's not looking good. Because they just keep growing. Anyway, 800-941-SHAWN is our number if you want to be a part of the program. All right, listen, I want to tell you, ever since I was able to save money, I lived paycheck to paycheck forever in my life. And then in my mid-20s, I was able to save money. I don't know who, but they gave me good advice. They said, diversify your portfolio, put a percentage of money into gold and silver. And I've been doing so ever since. Now, we've tracked the price of the S&P, gold and silver, over the last 5 years. Here are the numbers. Between January 22 and May of 26, you know, there were peaks and valleys, ups and downs, but the results are pretty staggering. The S&P was up 45%. Gold up a whopping 110%. Silver up a staggering 415%. So the question is, are you holding all the right assets? 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
14: Slight chance for showers tonight, otherwise mainly clear. Lows level off around 51, west winds 8 to 15 miles per hour. Bright sunshine expected tomorrow. High temperatures reach up to 77. Overcast tomorrow night. Lows level off around 55. Low 70s, Sunday, with a chance of rain showers. Mid-70s, partly cloudy skies, Monday. That's the weatherology forecast for AM 1300 KGLO. Currently 59.

0: If you were a Mainer, would you pull the lever?
1: But I'm not a Mainer. I'm a New Yorker.
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8: All right, hour two, Sean Hannity Show this Friday, 800-941-SEAN, if you want to be a part of the program. We have covered exhaustively, extensively, I think more than anybody else in the media, this issue of corruption. We now know is institutionalized, and that is you have people that are being taught and politicians turning a blind eye to daycare centers that really don't exist, that don't watch children, or home health companies that don't take care of the indigent, the elderly, people in need. And as Dr. Oz has said many times on this program, we're talking about hundreds of billions of dollars potentially, which is money that would otherwise be spent on Americans that were promised this coverage, but is pushing this program now towards insolvency. It is widespread. It's bigger than Minnesota. It's bigger than California, New York, Illinois, and it may be in the hundreds of billions of dollars, according to Dr. Oz. Now, we have been doing one deep dive analysis after another. We want to get this resolved. Anyway, joining us to discuss, we have Mahek Cook. She's the CEO of American Frontier Strategy. She's kind of like the Nick Shirley with the rest of the country, who's done a great job on this. And also, we have out of Ohio, even a Republican state. They have big problems there. A lot of people ignoring it. They don't want to anger any constituencies that may vote for them. But Ohio auditor, he's now the candidate for attorney general. I know he's being supported by Vivek Ramaswamy in terms of getting to the bottom of this corruption. That's Keith Faber is with us to discuss all the new developments. We have now spent, I think, more time than any other show exposing just how wide, how corrupt the amount of outright stealing that has taken place. You know, we have Nick Shirley, for example. They have the Nick Shirley Act coming up in California, where they want to silence him for exposing daycare centers that don't have kids and exposing these home health organizations that don't take care of anybody. Dr. Oz has pinned the number well over hundreds of billions of taxpayer dollars. By the way, less money that deserving people will be receiving. Institutionalized fraud at a level we've never seen before. We have talked at length about what was going on in Minnesota and the community there, and how people like Tim Walz, according to whistleblowers, and Keith Ellison, how they have both covered it all up, that whistleblowers warned them that all of this was happening. Now, our friend Luke Roziak testified to James Comer that 94 companies are operating out of one building in Columbus, Ohio, that actually billed $66 million in Medicaid fraud. Let's listen.
9: Well, in one building, we saw 94 companies. There's one landlord that...
10: How many?
9: 94.
10: In one address?
9: Mm-hmm.
10: Wow. You would think a state employee would catch that. I mean, that's part of the problem, in my opinion, Mr. Chairman, with Medicaid is it's overwhelmingly federal dollars, but it's administered by the state, so the states aren't as concerned because it's federal money. It's not their money, and it's just that's... a joke, and I'm glad we're doing something about it.
8: Yeah, a joke, we're doing something about it. Here's more Luke Roziak, who's been on the show many times, testifying that there is a network of Somalis and other people running fraud networks across multiple states. To the degree they have institutionalized this and they're teaching people how to steal directly from the federal government is mind-numbing to me. Mahek Cook is with us. She's the CEO of American Frontier Strategies, political legal analyst. And she has really been the Nick Shirley, if you will, going through every state by state. She's not gotten a lot of credit for her hard work. Also, the Ohio auditor and now candidate for attorney general. I assume he'll be running with Vivek Ramaswamy, who I'm very fond of. Keith Faber is with us with an update. Let's start with you, Mahook. You have really done a deep dive. You're going deep in the weeds. You're not just going into Minnesota. You're going into Ohio and California, and New York and New Jersey and Illinois and any other state that may be involved in this. I understand even Pennsylvania may be involved.
11: Well, Sean, this is really thanks to you. When I started my fraud investigations in Ohio, your show on primetime on Fox took the call, took the news, and took it to the airways. That's the only reason the governor in Ohio started panicking and people started responding. There are tons of whistleblowers in the state of Ohio that had constantly knocked on government's door and continued to say there's fraud. It's the Nepalese, Somali, and Bhutanese community. They have found a way to infiltrate by claiming fake home health care systems. It's up to millions, if not billions of dollars in the state of Ohio. And to date, Sean, I have to tell you, the governor's office took 5 months to respond to a public records request on how much are we spending on home health care for the last 10 years, for the last 5 years. Okay, give me the last 3 years. Their response after 5 months was, we subcontract this to a private contractor, so we don't know. You have to go ask them. That's how they're treating our dollars. And it was only because the Daily Wire came in here and we had a national embarrassment that people are finally taking attention. The only leader in Ohio that actually has looked at fraud and has the data to back it up is Keith Faber, who'll be our next attorney general. And I think what we're seeing in states, Sean, is there is a lack of political will. There are millions to billions of dollars that are going out without audits. There are individuals on the Republican and Democrat side that have just taken for granted that federal dollars are going to keep pouring in, but haven't really checked to see if the people on the other side really need the funding. And I'll tell you right now, the Bhutanese, Somali, and Nepalese community, they have started packing their bags and going to Pennsylvania because Pennsylvania has lax laws. And to date, the state of Ohio has refused to even do audits of businesses closing since December when I flagged this issue. So we're dealing with national fraud. It's not just in closed borders like Ohio and California and Minnesota. It is rampant in every state. But there's a lack of political will today.
8: Mahek, I got to tell you something. I don't care if it's Republican. I don't care if it's a Republican state. I don't care if it's a Democratic state. I do not like people stealing from American taxpayers. Dr. Oz on this program is estimating hundreds of billions of dollars in institutionalized fraud. And the sad reality, you mentioned the politics behind this. As people like Keith Ellison and Tim Walz, Tampon Tim, were warned about all of this by whistleblowers, they turned a blind eye. And the reason is obvious, is they don't want to alienate what has become a large voting contingency and a large voting block in their states and alienate them. So they just ignore it, you know, to the detriment of American taxpayers and Americans that are deserving of the benefits that they've all been promised.
11: Right. Sean, you nailed it. But it's Republicans, too. I don't care what the category of individual is. You are stealing from American tax dollars. This isn't my full-time job when I went to go knock on doors and receive the death threats I've received, but it's because our politicians and our governor refused to put boots on the ground to see that there were vacant offices, empty offices, no staffing, a few people that didn't even speak English. I mean, you're thinking about millions of dollars going into these buildings, and where is it going? So it is a huge injustice, and that's the only reason I started knocking on doors and asking questions. And I'm not going to give up the fight because I think it's in the billions of dollars as we're struggling still to get us out of Biden's economy. And there's a lack of political will. We need a new change. We need leadership in all these states where people actually want accountability or they need to get the heck out of government, Sean.
8: I totally agree with you. Now, Ohio auditor, now candidate for attorney general, Keith Faber is with us.
12: I don't care that Ohio's a red state. I don't care one bit. Why is it this governor hasn't taken a hold of this, Mike DeWine, and fixed this? I know that Vivek Ramaswamy will do that much. Had him on TV last night. Why hasn't this governor taken this on?
13: Well, in part, Sean, anytime you have a big government program, you know there's going to be opportunities for waste, fraud, and abuse. We've been identifying this in the auditor's office going back to 2000. And unfortunately, I think the governor either hasn't gotten the message because his internal bureaucrats have tried to keep it from him, or frankly, they've turned a blind eye because, look, it's a big government program. It's $40 billion a year. What's a couple hundred million here, or a couple hundred million there? Well, in our latest audit, we just flagged what could be $4.4 billion in ineligible people for Medicaid being on the Medicaid rolls in Ohio. And it's not hard to fix this. And by the way, this isn't the beneficiaries necessarily that are making a profit on this. It's the Medicaid managed care organizations. It's the providers. They're the ones who are profiting out of this. And that's why I think it changes the dynamic when you have these big government programs that don't have proper controls. Look, I say as auditor all the time, my job is to audit the programs and look for control weaknesses. It is the department. It is the administrator's job to ferret out provider abuse and to ferret out beneficiary abuse. As an auditor, I alert Ohioans to where the problems are. We've issued 7 different reports identifying billions of dollars of waste, fraud, and abuse. But as attorney general, I'll prosecute them and bring them to justice.
12: Well, I want that to happen. What has the governor's reaction been when you bring it to his attention there?
13: Well, it's been mixed. Early on, the governor's people were nothing to see here. I literally testified in front of a state legislative committee, and the Medicaid director got up after me and said, well, we think the auditor's exaggerating the problem. We're aware of some of this, but look, it was the third time we had told them about people that were registered for Medicaid in multiple states, and the federal government had told them the same thing. Now, lo and behold, we find a year later, it's upwards of $4.4 billion. The other thing, we're having some of the same problems. We have had to go into, for example, the agency that regulates child care in Ohio. As auditor, I have access, in theory, by law, to all of the same data that any state government employee has. Unfortunately, we've had to issue subpoenas, and then I had to recently issue grand jury subpoenas to get data from the Department of Children and Youth Services, the same people who are stonewalling the heck. Look,
12: well, let me ask you, you're on the inside of all of this.
13: Great.
12: And but for Mahek and but for our coverage and Oz's very powerful voice, would the governor have paid attention at all if it had not been made public?
13: Look, I want to believe the answer is yes. But unfortunately, the biggest thing that happened to make people start paying attention to this Medicaid stuff in Ohio was his director of a long time. Most of his administration left. The new guy he brought in is a guy who seems to care about this. He has been very responsive to the stuff. But again, that was the change that happened within the last 6 months that started, frankly, opening us to being able to look at some of this stuff. The other thing that's a big turn, Sean, is Vice President Vance's fraud task force and the fact that we have really good U.S. attorneys in Ohio now and a really responsive FBI who is now going and responding to this. When I first started hearing about this stuff in Minnesota back in December, before it was even public, I called up the U.S. attorney for the Southern District of Ohio and said, hey, I want to put a work group together. And on Saturday, he called me back and said, Keith, let's do it. Let's have your first assistant and my first assistant get together and start digging into some of this. As auditor, I've convicted 165 public officials. Now, these are government people for lying, stealing, and cheating with government money. I have prosecutors and can do that. But I don't have the direct jurisdiction to go after Medicaid fraud and to go after beneficiaries and providers. That's exclusively in the Attorney General's office. But, hey, we went to the feds and said the feds have authority. Let's work with them to go get this done.
12: Well, it's amazing that we're at this point in time. Mahek, let me ask you a final question, because you're deep in the weeds in all of these states. We're talking about hundreds of billions of dollars potentially. Where does this end? And I only have about 30 seconds.
11: Sean, it doesn't. I think it's going to be something we continue to chase until we're able to doge these programs, make sure only U.S. citizens qualify. There needs to be very heavy-handed regulations and laws. And then we need enforcement top down from the feds to the states, because you're seeing state governments today using federal money and bucking the system. And the answer to your question is no. Mike DeWine would have not done anything but for your coverage and the continuous political will of certain leaders in our state like Keith Faber and citizens like me continuing to push, because he was on notice. I personally called him to tell him there were issues, but that's what we need, top-down leadership from feds like Dr. Oz and others to pass legislation all the way to the state, cut off federal funding until you prove citizenship and actually have audits in place. Otherwise, we're back to square one with the new administration. We can't continue to funnel money for this type of activity. It's illegal, and I don't want our dollars going to Somalia and some of these other countries to fund terrorism, because that's what's happening today, Sean.
12: Okay, I'm asking both of you, do not stop what you're doing. Mahek Cook, thank you. Also Attorney General candidate, now Ohio Auditor Keith Faber. Keep it up. We will update as necessary as this continues to unfold. Appreciate the hard work that you're both doing. Thank you.
11: Thank you.
6: America listens to Sean Hannity. And he's on. Right now.
12: Hey, here's a question. 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

You know, everybody needs to protect their name, their finances, their reputation. And there are so many scammers out there and identity thieves. For example, I bet everybody hearing my voice right now, you have gotten a fake text about some loan that you never applied for. Now, the messages may say you've been pre-approved for, you know, the loan. Just send us information. Maybe it sounds great. 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And they want you to click a link or reply. 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

0: livestock industry after this.
1: Many farmers are getting a jump start on planning fungicide applications this season. FMC Technical Service Manager Madison Wozniak says one of the best ways to control tar spot is selecting multiple modes of action.
2: The more modes of action, the better, and that's for a multitude of reasons, one being good resistance management, but also increasing our spectrum of control.
1: Wozniak tells Brownfield fungicide timing is one of the most difficult decisions a grower has to make.
2: You don't necessarily have to spray right at VTR1. Holding off until R2, R3 has been a very efficacious application timing, especially if diseases like tar spot or southern rust end up moving in late. Something like Adastrio, we've seen that unique combination of active ingredients provides a very strong level of broad spectrum control.
1: To learn more, visit your local FMC retailer or adastrio.ag.fmc.com.
3: A Southwest Iowa cattle farmer says his family is still picking up the pieces after a devastating storm system hit his area June 11th.
4: Nobody's hurt. We got a place to stay, and it's going to be a long time cleaning up.
3: Tom Shipley of Nottoway tells Brownfield his family took cover shortly after 6 a.m.
4: There's several places got hit really hard. A lot of people lost a bunch of grain storage.
3: The National Weather Service in Omaha says at least 8 tornadoes touched down during the storm, which swept through the southwest corner of the state. Shipley says his home was hit, and he believes the house will be a total loss.
4: I had a big pecan tree, which not many of those around in Iowa, but I had one, but I don't anymore, because it came right down into the kitchen.
3: Shipley says his cattle herd was spared.
4: My granddaughter, that was her biggest concern. Is the cows okay, Grandpa? Yeah, cows are fine, Mom. Cows are fine. Still kind of in shell shock, I guess.
3: I'm Brent Barnett.
5: Slight chance for showers tonight, otherwise mainly clear. Lows level off around 51, west winds 8 to 15 miles per hour. Bright sunshine expected tomorrow, high temperatures reach up to 77. Overcast tomorrow night, lows level off around 55. Low 70s, Sunday, with a chance of rain showers. Mid-70s, partly cloudy skies, Monday. That's the weatherology forecast for AM 1300 KGLO. Currently 61.
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11: All right, 25 now till the top of the hour this Friday, 800-941-SHAWN, our number. You want to be a part of the program. Look, you know, we're all talking about health, wellness, fitness, nutrition, longevity. But when you look at your health, how many times are you really guessing? Are you making choices based on science? Odds are no. Somebody tell, well, kale is great and eating more protein is good. And, you know, a lot of us are just guessing what foods we should eat, what supplements to take, what vitamins to take. Now, the truth is every single person's body is different. Now, we have our own unique DNA. We have our own unique fingerprint that stays consistent throughout your life. But there's something else that can tell you a lot about where your body is at any given moment in your life, and that is the RNA in your body. Now, this is where the science of viome comes in. Are there certain foods that after you eat them, you feel bloated? Are there certain foods that give you brain fog or you feel tired after a big meal? Well, viome can give you answers. It's a simple at-home gut health test. They use advanced RNA technology. They will analyze your gut microbiome, understand how your body's really functioning. And then from there, viome will create a personalized food supplement plan designed based on the science of your body. In other words, you stop guessing You get guidance based on real

0: scattered a little bit, but why 60 and not just 30 days?
1: Because I'll tell you why I think so. I think that, you know, it's very real that there is an intramural struggle between hardliners and the more political leadership within Iran. I have been told specifically that, you know, to get messages back and forth, it's not like getting on a cell phone and talking to the son of the now dead supreme leader, that they are in hiding, that there are couriers involved. So communications in the traditional sense are dead for them. They're all deathly afraid that they're going to get crushed. I mean, we've done so much damage. We've achieved so much in such a short period of time. And the president has a lot of things on his plate that he's got to balance. He's juggling everything. He's juggling an economy. He's juggling gas prices. He's juggling inflation. He's juggling, you know, a midterm election coming up. He's got a lot going on. And of course, we have, you know, 12 million unvetted Biden-Harris Mayorkas illegals that are in the country. And so that makes things even more complicated. So I'm just not as worried as other people are, maybe because I know Donald Trump so well. And, you know, when he keeps repeating, I'll bomb the living hell out of them. Why would anyone doubt it after all that he's done up to this point? I have a hard time with that.
0: Right. Right. So we're not dragging our feet here, saying we're just taking it slow and being careful.
1: I think the president has many balls in the air. He has assessed the situation as, in terms of nuclear, which has been number one for him, as completely contained, under control. He can finish whenever he wants. And now he's got other jobs he's got to worry about. And I don't really have a problem with it, considering that I know in his heart that he'd have no problem if they pull any nonsense to hit him. He was hitting them last week and threatening to hit them even harder. So I'm not that worried about it.
0: Well, thank you very much for your reply.
1: All right, my friend. God bless you, Charlie. You have a great weekend in Ohio. Let's stay in Ohio. Ross is next. Another Buckeye. Ross, how are you? Glad you called.
2: Hey, I was just having a little concern about, and you don't hear anybody say anything about it. What if President Trump drops the blockade? Who's to stop Russia and China from pulling in there and starting their own blockade?
1: I don't think they... Well, first of all, they're too dependent on the Strait of Hormuz, far more than us. We're not dependent on it at all for a big percentage of the lifeblood of their economy, which is energy. So it would not be in their best interest to do so. So I don't see that as a concern at all. If you look at world reaction, the world is kind of breathing a sigh of relief. The world, you know, at one point we got to $126 for a barrel of oil. Last I checked, I think we're at 72, 73, 74, some number there. And so that gives all these countries, and we're doing the best out of any industrialized country right now, and doing better than China and doing better than Russia economically. And I just think this now gives a runway for the president's economic policies to now flourish. And you know what? I think it's important that Americans begin to see the benefits from the first year of this second term, and the benefits of the largest tax cuts in history, the benefits of energy dominant policies, the benefits of trillions in manufacturing deals for semiconductors and pharmaceuticals and rare earth and automobiles. I want to see all of this get online and get online sooner than later, so people in your great state of Ohio can have high paying career jobs.
2: You just never hear anybody say anything about what they move in and stop whoever, to just let whoever they went through and stop us.
1: Yeah, well, you know, look, we always have to be on guard. You know, unfortunately, you have to see the world, and you have to see truth, and you have to see reality.
2: Right.
1: And I know it's hard for good people to wrap their minds around the aspect that evil does exist. But, you know, I always reference the last 100 years of human history, the last century, and over 100 million dead souls. In the name of some ism, some fanaticism, Mao.

0: Stalin, Hitler, Mussolini, Tojo, Pol Pot. Evil exists. You know, I was watching Tim Tebow. He was on with Brett Baer the other night, and he had a map of all of where people are targeting children for sex trafficking. They've identified over 500,000 people. Now, if you don't think evil, if that's evil, how do you then define evil? You hurt a child. That is the quintessential definition of evil to me. So anyway, Ross, appreciate you, man. You have a great weekend. Happy Friday to you. Let us say hi to Philip. He's in the great state of Texas. Happy Friday. God bless Texas. Philip, what's going on?
1: Thank you for taking my call, Mr. Hannity.
0: Mister, I'm getting old.
1: I was reading on Fox News where Senator Cruz and Senator Cantwell came together for a bipartisan bill to save college football and got it passed out of the Senate committee. And I'm sitting here thinking, I know we need to save college football from itself, but on the grand scheme of things of what this country needs and what our Senate needs to be concentrating on, I just find that extremely sad that that's the only thing we can agree on. And then we've got 54 Republican senators who can't come together and agree that we need to pass the SAVE Act to save our democracy and our elections so we have this great country to keep going. And I'm just floored. On a scale of 1 to 100 on top 100 things we need to be working on in the country, saving college football is number 100.
0: And I don't disagree with you. Why anybody would oppose proof of citizenship, why they'd ever oppose voter ID or any of the other integrity measures I think every state should adopt, which I've regurgitated a million times. I won't repeat it here. The only conclusion I can come to is they want a system they can exploit. They want a system that takes away integrity. And it makes me question what their motives are. I suspect they're nefarious.
1: Well, I just think it's sad that the Republican Party can't even come to an agreement to do this.
0: Let me ask you this. What do you think should happen with paying players college football?
1: You know what? I don't have a problem giving them a stipend as long as the same stipend across every university. This stuff where they are paying them millions of dollars for their logo and stuff and, you know, and all this NIL money and this portal that they can just change from team to team to team to team. You know, they're ruining the sport. And I'm part of the SEC, and the SEC and the Big Ten, they're going to ruin it for the rest of the country. And I don't watch pro sports anymore because of all the politics and the DEI and all that stuff going on. And college football is the last thing of pure sports, and they're going to ruin that. But at the end of the day, it's entertainment, Sean. And I would much rather see my senators coming together and doing what they can to save this and fix this country.
0: You know, at the end of the day, I don't have a problem with athletes being compensated, especially for gladiator sports like football, because many of them, the 96-7%, will never make it to the pros, and they really sacrifice their bodies in those four college years of playing, and the schools make a fortune off of college football. With that said, if you're going to have bidding wars, there's going to be 5, 6, 7 schools that are always going to be at the top, and nobody else will be able to compete because those schools will have the most money. And I think it'll take a lot of the fun out of college football.
1: Absolutely.
0: All right, my friend, God bless you. Appreciate you. 800-941-SHAWN if you want to be a part of the program.
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0: All right, back to our busy phones. It's toll-free this Friday, 800-941-SHAWN, if you want to join us. John Montana, next, Sean Hannity Show. Happy Friday, sir.
1: Let not your heart be troubled.
0: Well, I appreciate it. Sometimes it is trouble, to be honest.
1: Yeah, to coin your phrase. And
0: hey, by the way, you want to laugh. You know, there are moments in my life, and we work hard, and I'm so grateful to do what I do. But there's some days, like, everything seems to be cascading down on me at once. And I've often thought, maybe I should go to Montana. Maybe I should get a little baby ranch. Maybe I should raise some cows. Maybe I should just have a different worldview, because I admire people that live that life so much. I envy it in many ways, but I'm blessed with the life I have. Don't misunderstand.
1: Oh, yes, and it's good to reconnect with you, because my wife and I saw you at your first event in Chicago many years ago, and it's good to hear your voice on a day-to-day basis. You have become,
0: oh, thank you.
1: You have become to us the great Rush Limbaugh. And
0: nobody can replace Rush. Nobody can. But we all just have to up our game.
1: Yes, but here's the reason for my call. The other day you were talking about patriotism and how people were raising other flags and decrying the United States of America. And I want to tell you a little story here very, very quickly, because I know you're running out of time. My father died in 1991. He was a hero in World War II. He hit Omaha Beach all the way to the river in Germany, 29th Division, 3rd Army, Patton Army, Battle of the Bulge, all the rest of that stuff, 2 Purple Hearts, the Bronze Star, the Silver Star. And when he passed, I called the Department of the Army, I called the VFW, I called the American Legion, I called all of anybody that I could think of to present at least a flag to my mother during the funeral. None of them.
0: Please don't tell me they didn't return your call. Please don't tell me that.
1: The people that I talked to, nobody showed up. They said they were too busy. Now, when you get somebody like that, now there were only a few members of the 29th Division that actually made it from Omaha Beach to the river in Germany. I can prove all of this. I carry his dog tag with me next to my license because I'm so proud of what he did. Now, the end of the story is my mother was about to sing for a marriage at the Lutheran Church in Norwood Park, Illinois, and she received from the Department of the Army a telegram that said that my father was missing in action in the Battle of the Bulge. She continued and sang for that wedding, even though she was very depressed. These were patriots. They were tough people, and they were forgotten a little bit. And my dad suffered for decades from the injuries that he sustained from World War II, you know, an incision all the way up his spine, all the rest of that stuff. But they still fought on, no matter what. I have stories.
0: I'm just looking at the clock. I don't want to stop you at all. But I will tell you, my father, too, fought 4 years in the Pacific. They were the greatest generation. Those guys that slammed the beaches at Normandy, guys like your dad, guys like my dad. And they, unfortunately, this country's memory is too short. It is sad that we don't acknowledge, recognize, support the families. I mean, it's unforgivable that nobody showed up after all that your father did, all the medals of courage, freedom, valor, everything in between. It's just wrong. I mean, there's no other way to put it. You know, I'm going to make sure that this doesn't happen anymore. But I appreciate it, John. God bless you and your wife. God bless your dad. What a great American hero. 800-941-SHAWN is our number. You know, speaking of heroes, born on America's darkest day, 9/11/01, the Tunnel to Towers Foundation, they have been helping American heroes ever since. And that means heroes like Fire Lieutenant Michael Wells. Now, inspired by the heroism of firefighters on 9/11, well, Michael then felt a calling to pursue his dream of serving his community as a firefighter. He would devote 14 years to his fire department, rise to the rank of lieutenant, save lives. He earned the badge of honor for his bravery. And despite Michael's courage and faith, sadly, he lost his battle with occupational cancer, leaving behind his wife, their three children, but also a legacy of love and service to his country and community. Now, this is the 25th anniversary year of 9/11. And this story of Michael reminds us all of the profound impact that that day had on American heroes. Now, thankfully, the Tunnel to Towers Foundation were able to honor, because of your generosity, Michael, by paying off the Wells family mortgage. 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Please go to their website, the letter T, the number two, the letter T.org, Tunnel to Towers Foundation.

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10: From ABC News, I'm Dave Packer. That southern soaker from what was Tropical Storm Arthur is still a threat with waters rising and millions on alert for flash floods. ABC's Morgan Norwood is near a flooded road in Robertsdale, Alabama.
11: For the past couple of hours, we have watched as truck after truck tries to make its way through. Thankfully, they've been able to get through. We've watched as other folks have used golf carts. Others not even risking it. They just, you know, roll up their sleeves and roll up their pants legs, and then they just trudge through it. You know, for others, I've even seen them using a kayak to pedal across. So this is definitely concerning. It's been frustrating for folks who live here.
10: Israel and Iranian-backed Hezbollah agreeing to halt the fighting in southern Lebanon that left 47 people in Lebanon and 4 Israeli soldiers dead. It's threatened to unravel the interim agreement to end the U.S. war with Iran. Peace talks in Geneva were postponed. ABC's Britt Clendon in Jerusalem.
12: The White House insists there's now a ceasefire, but Israel's far-right ultra-nationalists have come out with some very strong words, including one of them saying that all of Lebanon must burn.
10: Trump administration officials insist they no longer plan to distribute money from an anti-weaponization fund stemming from the president's settled lawsuit against the IRS, but they won't swear to it.
13: Judge Leonie Brinkema, who's already issued an injunction blocking the anti-weaponization fund, has said she would dismiss the lawsuit over it if senior Justice Department officials swear in a declaration that it's truly dead. Instead, the department responds to the judge by saying she can't make the officials do that. Rather than putting forward a sworn declaration in her court, they're pointing to Acting Attorney General Todd Blanche's pledge in a congressional hearing that the fund isn't moving forward.
10: ABC's Stephen Portnoy. A passenger train collision in England north of London, leaving one person dead, dozens injured. Team USA beat Australia 2-0 in Seattle to advance to the World Cup knockout round. You're listening to ABC News.
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10: Prices have fallen to just under $4 a gallon on average nationally, but how long will that last with the uncertainty over the U.S.-Iran deal? ABC Chief Business Correspondent Rebecca Jarvis.
15: Prices go up like a rocket, but they come down like a feather. And with these talks stalled now, it throws another wrench in. Prices of oil are started above $120 a barrel in the midst of this war. They are down this morning to about $77 a barrel.
10: Still, American drivers are collectively paying a dollar more per gallon than they were in late February. The union representing drivers says horse carriage rides in Central Park are on hold until at least Tuesday. They're reviewing safety protocols in the wake of an 18-year-old tourist's death in New York. The union says it supports increased oversight of drivers, including regular checks and enforcement of protocols. Earlier this year, War Secretary Pete Hegseth made the flu vaccine optional for U.S. troops. Now, an Air Force base is dealing with an ongoing outbreak.
15: Sources tell us there are now at least 159 known cases of the flu among recruits at Joint Base San Antonio, along with two hospitalizations. One source says officials are also investigating the death of a 25-year-old male who was reportedly unvaccinated. That person allegedly tested positive for influenza and was diagnosed with pneumonia before
10: death. ABC's Selena Wang. North Carolina will be going for its first national championship in baseball when it faces Oklahoma in the College World Series Finals. Dave Packer, ABC News.
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18: Slight chance for showers tonight. Otherwise, mainly clear. Lows level off around 51. West winds 8 to 15 miles per hour. Bright sunshine expected tomorrow. High temperature reach up to 77. Overcast tomorrow night. Lows level off around 55. Low 70s, Sunday, with a chance of rain showers. Mid-70s, partly cloudy skies, Monday. That's the weatherology forecast for AM 1300 KGLO. Right now, it's 63.
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0: If you were a Mainer, where would you pull the lever?
1: But I'm not a Mainer. I'm a New Yorker.
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8: All right, news roundup and information overload hour. 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That's Front Page Magazine. It goes on to describe how, if you read the executive congressional report from the Judicial Accountability Project, here's what they found. Capitol Hill was quiet when we got there. Neither house was in session. Hallways, office buildings, 2 days later filled with lobbyists and special interest groups, deserted. And there they are on the ground, and seeking out the few members that may be back early on the way in. This article, by the way, written by Daniel Greenfields, will join us in a second, goes on to say that, and this is the David Horowitz Center, our old friend David, God bless us all, but they were explosive, but not in the way the machine would pick it up. And he tells this entire story about how ever since President Trump has taken office, there has been the use and abuse and corruption and weaponization of the Department of Justice and, sadly, all these judicial groups, all of these lawsuits. Anytime Donald Trump tries to do anything, they take him straight to court. It doesn't matter that he'll lose the first time, the second time, the third time, win on the fourth turn. And if nothing else, they're just obstructionists preventing the president, a duly elected president, from doing the job that he was hired to do. So fast forward a little bit. That's where David Horowitz's Freedom Center developed a judicial accountability project. The idea is to break the stalemate, restore a framework of constitutional government, and they're on a mission to stop judicial activism and get the wheels of justice moving again. I don't know how you do it when you get liberal presidents. They put in judicial activists because they know what they can't get done at the ballot box or legislatively. They will use activist judges to do their work for them. Anyway, this all emerged out of a conversation with our old friend Louis Gohmert, who's going to join us also. And like a lot of important exchanges, you know, this happened on the sidelines. What does the Constitution say about judges? Who had once served as a state judge himself. The judges shall hold their offices during good behavior. Is there anything that can be done? Anyway, joining us, CEO of the David Horowitz Freedom Center, former with us, and that's Daniel Greenfield, also Congressman Louis Gohmert. Louis Gohmert, how long has it been, sir?
9: It's been too long. It's great to be talking to you, Sean. Thank you.
8: Do you miss Congress?
9: Only when I want to yell at people that are messing up the country.
8: Which means every minute of every day.
9: Quite a bit. Absolutely. Yeah.
8: Daniel, let's start with you. Tell us how the origins of this, and is this really something that can be accomplished and achieved?
10: Well, the judicial branch was supposed to be the weakest of the three branches of government. It's now the strongest because any one of 677 judges can override the president. And we get this headline every single week. Federal judge blocks President Trump on this. Federal judge blocks President Trump on that. And it's really the fault of Congress. Congress is supposed to have oversight over the judiciary, not just, you know, when you have the Senate doing its advise and consent thing with nominees. It's supposed to continue that. Right now you have judicial abuses happening on a constant basis, including straight up criminal behavior. I mean, everybody's heard the story about Judge Eleanor Ross. who was having sex in her chambers with a police official, and the judicial disciplinary system gave her a private reprimand in the file. So we have all sorts of abuses happening. The judiciary is failing to conduct discipline. That means it's the job of Congress to step in and actually discipline judges.
8: Well, I mean, we can't even get Republicans to agree on the SAVE Act, which would be proof of citizenship and voter ID. You know, Louis Gohmert, you worked in that bureaucratic institution. You know, it's like moving a glacier, for crying out loud. And there's not exactly men and women in either party. There's plenty that don't have any moral conviction, won't take any stands. They just care about the next election campaign.
9: Well, you're right about that, but the beauty of what we're proposing, this doesn't require the Senate. In fact, we talked to Ted Cruz and Senator Grassley, among others. The Senate actually tried to get in Boasberg and another judge and invited them. They wanted to question them. They said, no, we're not coming. And I said, well, couldn't you subpoena them? And Senator Grassley said, it takes 60 votes from the Senate floor to do that. And he said, what does it take in the House? And I said, no, it only takes a majority of the Judiciary Committee to do that. He said, it's going to have to be the House. And that's all it takes, Sean. It takes a majority of the Judiciary Committee, issue the subpoena, force these judges to come in and testify, and ask them about their bad behavior, because it is atrocious. Some of these things, they're violating the law, and certainly violating ethical standards, and that will require a majority of the Judiciary Committee, and that won't happen until people light up the phones, light up the emails, and say, look, you've got a majority of the House, you've got a majority of the Judiciary Committee, subpoena these judges, and we have got people that will do that, but people have got to be heard. There's no Congress meeting in August or in October, and it's got to be done now to rein these people in. But that's the only way it's going to happen, is to call them in, get them under oath, get them on the hot seat, and just tear into them.
8: Okay, why does the cynic in me, and maybe Daniel, you can answer this question, not think that Republicans will ever do that?
10: Yeah. Bottom line is, you actually have to create pressure. So that's why we launched the Judiciary Accountability Project. We assembled a database of judges and their abuses. And I mean, there's outrageous stuff here, like Jeffrey Epstein's lawyer, who went on to be the judge that signed off on the Mar-a-Lago search warrant. You have to bring some of these people in, actually create a scene, create something that will mobilize pressure on Congress to actually act. That's why we're talking about bringing some of these judges in, creating that kind of awareness.
8: Who would have the authority to subpoena them?
9: The Judiciary Committee would be the prime candidate. Now, Jamie Comer, you know, he's a good friend of yours and mine, and Jamie said, hey, if the Judiciary Committee doesn't want to do it, I sure would love to subpoena them. But it should be Judiciary Committee first.
8: Well, that's Jim Jordan. Have you spoken to Jim?
9: And he had some concerns that if we subpoenaed the judges, that, gee, when the Democrats get in the majority next time, they may try to impeach Clarence Thomas and Alito and Kavanaugh. But this,
8: well, now they're talking about packing the courts, and then they're also talking about instilling an age limit to get rid of the conservatives on the court.
9: Right. But we got to do this now, because there's no choice. We have got to do this. And I think if we do this, that all of the things that President Trump's trying to do will get done, and it will ensure that the far left doesn't take over like they want to do.
8: You know, my biggest fear is, if you can't get Republicans to rally around proof of citizenship for voting and rally around voter ID and take a stand, it just kind of takes the wind out of my lungs, Daniel, that I'd love to sit here and tell you I'm optimistic, but I'm not. I'm not going to lie to this audience.
10: No, there's no optimism. You know, I took over from David Hurwitz, was my mentor. He wasn't an optimist. He knew it was a really hard battle. And those are the kinds worth fighting. We don't think this is just going to happen magically, but if we don't push for it, then there's really no hope at all.
8: Well, are we going to live through, if Democrats get back in power, Louie Gohmert, you know, a novel legal theory that takes a legal NDA and turns it into this 34 felony count with no jurisdiction and a venue that is hostile to Donald Trump and convicts him on all 34 counts, which was insane?
9: Yeah. I don't know that we do live through that again. And that's why that's the beauty of this, though. It only takes a majority of the Judiciary Committee to call these people in, to rein them in. And you get them under oath. And if they lie under oath, those kind of things, that's the beauty of this. It's just a majority of the Judiciary Committee. It doesn't take the senators. And if it's bad enough, then it takes a majority of the Judiciary Committee to move forward with impeachment. So that's not a big ask, Sean. That's the beauty of this. It's why people ought to be optimistic about it. And so it's just one step at a time. But this is a big step in reining them in, and I think it would help get the things we need reined in and accomplished before the November election.
8: I appreciate both of you. Louie Gohmert, we miss you, my friend. Also, Daniel Greenfield, thank you, sir. I have Linda's favorite story coming up in a minute, then we'll get to your calls, 800-941-SEAN this Friday as we continue.
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0: Linda, when I was going through my massive pile of information today, I thought of you. Tulsi Gabbard, her last day as Director of National Intelligence. Oh, what did she release? Anthony Fauci, your pal, your friend, the guy you love so much. Everything, by the way, we exposed on this program. All of the emails that were going on in late December, just before COVID, the full knowledge, the panic phone calls late into the night and text messages, is they knew from the very beginning Fauci himself gave millions of dollars to fund the Wuhan lab research. Again, Eco Health Alliance, money that originally came from his department. And, you know, and now all of a sudden, all these years later, no chance of accountability because of a pardon. Now we find out. How sad.
1: It's not just sad. It's a cover up. There's too many people that got in bed and got a payoff. And I think if we actually started to do the research we're supposed to do, we would get accountability. Now, I know that he got a pardon from Joe Biden's auto pen, and he wasn't going to be able to be held accountable in the way we wanted him to. But the civil suits are still there, and we could still fry his ass and take him down for everything that he did. So many people died alone, weren't able to see their loved ones, weren't able to say goodbye. And that's on his head. It's not ours. And he let his number two take the fall as well. Everybody's taken a fall but Fauci. And since he's so short, it shouldn't be that hard of a fall for him. We should knock him over pretty easy, in my humble opinion.
0: One of the biggest scandals ever in this country's history, and nobody wanted to hear it. The people that came under fire were people like us and the doctors on the front line that were offering hope, lifelines, suggestions that ended up being proven scientifically effective. Everything from HCQ, there's been so many studies that show taken early, hydroxychloroquine would mitigate symptoms if you took it. We had Dr. Fareed was on this program. We had Dr. Oz on this program. How many other doctors did we have on this program?
1: Dr. Brian Tyson. But remember what happened to
0: Brian Tyson, Robert Malone, who created the technology.
1: They had to fight for their licenses, Sean. They took them to court. They wanted to completely rip them of their medical license because they wanted to find an alternative to save lives. Since when is it a bad thing to try to save lives? Did everybody else skip the Hippocratic Oath? Is that the problem in today's America?
0: I don't think that. Look, there's been a lot of times this show has been attacked and people want it canceled and boycotting and, you know, doing everything they can do to silence me. I don't think there was ever any more pressure being brought to bear on me and this show. You know, you lived it with me, for me to tell people how to handle COVID. And then they were demanding that I release my personal status as it comes to COVID, which, by the way, I wouldn't have had a problem ever doing until they started demanding that I do it. Then I had a problem,
1: yeah,
0: and I wouldn't do it.
1: Yeah, because they were lunatics. They were COVID-19 jab sycophants. They were all nuts. Nobody wanted to look at science. Nobody wanted to look at research. The second you said, where did you get your sample? Who did you test it on? Oh, by the way, this didn't go through the FDA because you had an EUA. That it was all one of these things that you had to have a conversation about facts, and they wouldn't let it happen.
0: The very guy, Robert Malone, who invented the technology to even allow for the creation of the mRNA vaccine, said it's not finished. It's not ready. However, if you're older, this disease is impacting older people. It should not be for children. Children didn't need to be masked up. They didn't need to be taken out of school.
1: Sean, I got news for you. I still see people with those stupid masks on riding in their cars alone. You know what? You need a room with padding, bro. Like, we're done. Come on.
0: All right, let me tell you something. You want to open your business? Great idea. And you're excited? You want to do it as quickly as possible? What do you find out? You need this insurance and then that insurance. And then that means usually dealing with one broker, 10 brokers, 15 brokers. I mean, it's worse than dealing with the healthcare system. And thank God the entire industry is being transformed due to our friends at Supersure.com. I've spent hours with them, and they have come up with their own innovative, advanced AI software program. 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

0: Slight chance for showers tonight, otherwise mainly clear. Lows level off around 51, west winds 8 to 15 miles per hour. Bright sunshine expected tomorrow, high temperatures reach up to 77. Overcast tomorrow night, lows level off around 55. Low 70s, Sunday, with a chance of rain showers. Mid-70s, partly cloudy skies, Monday. That's the weatherology forecast for AM 1300 KGLO. Right now, it's 63 degrees.
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3: Hi, Ron Geis here with Corteva Agriscience in Iowa. We're going to talk today about corn growth stages and the significance that that has in being able to determine the size of your corn relative to using post-emerge herbicides. Corn plants naturally form a leaf collar when a leaf is fully formed. That's like a big white band that surrounds the leaf as it abruptly moves from the stalk outward. And we count the collars on every leaf on the corn plant, including that very first plumule leaf that's about the size of your pinky finger. Many of the corn herbicides are safe to use through the 6-collar stage, but need to be stopping at the 7-collar stage as ear formation is taking place. Know how to count your corn collars and spray safely. This is Ron Geis from Corteva Agriscience in Iowa.
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19: At 25 now till the top of the hour this Friday, 800-941-SHAWN, our number. You want to be a part of the program. Look, from America's Revolutionary War, we see great countries having to protect and defend freedom over and over and over again. Reagan famously saying that freedom is one generation away from extinction. We see our friends in Israel, they're fighting for their very survival. You know, President Reagan in 1985 said about our relationship with Israel, quote, "In our talks, we paid special attention to two issues, our commitment to Israel's security and well-being, and our shared desire to move forward together for a just and lasting peace between Israel and all of its Arab neighbors. A strong, secure Israel is a shared interest." Now, Israel has been fighting for their survival. 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It has resulted in a massive humanitarian crisis. You have people displaced. They have no home. They have no food. They have no water. They have no medication. They have nothing. And the IFCJ, International Fellowship of Christians and Jews, have been on the ground, and they are providing all of that humanitarian assistance. They even built out mobile medical clinics for the elderly that can't get out of their house, but yet they need medical attention desperately. Whatever you can do to show support as they now battle for their survival yet again, please go to their website. It's flagpinifcj.org. 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They'll also send you a USA Israeli flag pin. That's flagpinifcj.org today. Linda, you'll like this story.

0: attacking him, you know, bragging how he's going to tax him into oblivion. Obviously, in this environment where people are being targeted for assassination. Now, I was ahead of the curve talking about leaving New York because I saw all of this on the horizon. I didn't think it could be fixed. I don't believe New York could go backwards, although I do hope and pray that Bruce Blakeman would have an opportunity to be the governor of that state, because I think he'd be a great governor. I think Lee Zeldin would have been a great governor. I'm not telling anyone in New York to give up on Bruce Blakeman. Don't. Double down, triple down. If you're in Nassau County, Suffolk County, Westchester County, upstate New York, you're going to have to come out in mass, because New York City, with their nearly 10 million people, you know, is going to vote, you know, 85% Kathy Hochul. And Kathy Hochul will do whatever Mamdani wants. But, you know, it's time for people to realize what is coming. And this migration out of New York, New Jersey, Illinois, California, it's not going to stop. To our phones, let's go to Linda's home state of Pennsylvania. Margo, how are you? Glad you called.
1: Hi, Sean. Happy Friday.
0: Happy Friday. I love Fridays. Friday's the best.
1: Well, I do have some light fare for you, but only if you have time after. My comment is that I heard Chuck Schumer talk about his comments on the MOU, and he said about how people who bought President Trump's book, Art of the Deal, should get a refund because this deal is a disaster. And I so want somebody to ask him and all of those people who are complaining about Trump's ideas, what is your plan? What do you have in mind? And put him on the...
0: Let me tell you about Chuck Schumer. Chuck Schumer is a moral coward, as is Hillary Clinton, as is every elected Democrat that won't take on the insanity that has now become their party. And the reason that Chuck Schumer will not is because Chuck Schumer cares more about being called minority leader in name only. He desperately fears an AOC primary challenge, and he's clinging to power. They have no moral compass right now. They have become a soulless party that is now supporting a guy with a Nazi tattoo and all of the insane things that he has said. Six gender Tellerico, God is non-binary, men and women sports. None of them will speak out with the exception of one, and that is John Fetterman in your state. So it doesn't matter. I think that this has now created a political environment heading into a midterm that we've never seen before, which makes the outcome that much more unpredictable, and I would argue increases the odds that Republicans can do way better than some of the experts are predicting.
1: But they need to fight back. I mean, people need to call them on it. I know our media is not necessarily going to do it. And so, but yeah, I like when J.D. Vance is on, or some of the other people, Marco Rubio, who actually say, no, Margaret, that's not actually the facts, you know, or you got that wrong. But it just seems it does not happen as often as it should. I mean, I'm screaming at the radio or the TV or whatever it is that I'm listening to, you know, why don't you ask him what, you know, he thinks, you know, he's all high and mighty.
0: Well, when he was asked about, for example, Graham Plattner, we're going to beat Susan Collins and take control of the Senate, he said the same thing five times in a row because he doesn't dare criticize Graham Plattner. And the reason he doesn't is the radicals that do run his party, and that's Bernie Sanders, Pocahontas, that's Tellerico, that's now El Sayed, who's calling again for the abolition of ICE, that is Graham Plattner, that is, you know, Mamdani, the squad, AOC. They don't dare challenge them. That is now the heart and soul of that party. And he cares more about clinging as long as he possibly can to that title of minority leader, really a name only because he's not a leader of anything.
1: Somebody needs to call him out and say the downfall of the United States will be because of those people that wouldn't speak up.
0: Yeah.
1: You know, go again.
0: We appreciate you, Margo. I hope you have a great weekend, okay?
1: I want to say that, you know, when Mamdani was

0: was an election, you and Linda were fighting about dancing, and you said you could never dance. No one could teach you. I could teach you, Sean.
1: I'm sorry you're breaking up on me.
0: I just don't like
1: to dance. I feel awkward dancing. To me, it's like weird for me.
0: Well, but it would make you feel so good. Dancing is the ultimate, you know, endorphin.
1: Well, I guess when I get married, I'm going to have to dance, right?
0: Well, that's it. I could teach you and teach with Parkinson.
1: I promise you it will be pathetic. I guarantee it. But I'll try my best, okay?
0: Okay.
1: All right. God bless you, Margo. You have a great weekend. Let us say hello to Maureen, upstate New York. Maureen, how are you? Happy Friday.
2: Hi, Sean. Happy Friday. I'm from Saugerties in the Hudson Valley, and Governor Hochul is trying to push us to steal our local home rule through ORES, which is the renewable action that she's doing, the Office of Renewable Energy Siting, combined with the new RAPID Act, which is the Renewable Action Through Project Interconnection and Deployment, which is basically a green scam. And it's pushed and run by unelected bureaucrats none of us can find, as they're hoping to bypass our government to force a massive South Korean-owned company using Chinese components for 130 megawatt lithium battery site plugged directly into our electric grid. They are dismissing our own findings from this state from several years ago that were made regarding indigenous artifacts up on the site. They're calling water a stagnant pond when actually it's an 1800s historic quarry that feeds directly into our aquifer. We are being completely ignored and dismissed. And I don't want to sound crazy, but my God, what about the cybersecurity risks, our water supply? This is a half to a quarter mile away from our schools and huge rec areas. I feel like I'm living in a dictatorship and no one's listening. No one's listening, Sean.
1: Well, I know what you're talking about. I'm just on the periphery on the issue, so I'm not as buried as deep into it as you. And my understanding is that officials, Hurley officials, you know, issued that, what, 6-month, I believe, moratorium on ion lithium battery storage facility proposals, accusing Kathy Hochul of using the RAPID Act to try to undermine municipal home rule. In the name of fast-tracking green energy. You know, the UN just told us that all of these green energy scams and predictions of doom and gloom, oops, we got it wrong. The world spent trillions of dollars investing in fake, phony science, just like Fauci knew the Wuhan Virology Lab was being funded through the EcoHealth Alliance with NIH money. And so the depth of corruption, it knows no bounds. I wish I had a better answer for you, short of maybe it's time for you to consider moving to a red state that has common sense. Because I'm not sure you can fix this level of stupid. I don't think you can.
2: Maybe not, but there are things and people here that I feel somebody's got to stay and defend, even if it kills me. We have Pat Sheehan is going to be running for a state senate against Michelle Hinchey. I spoke to her, and she called me a tool of the fossil fuel industry.
1: Well, call me a tool of the fossil fuel industry. Drill here, drill now, save money. America needs to be the single, which we are, most dominant energy power on the face of the earth. We are now the world's number one producer of energy. And you can thank one guy, Donald J. Trump, for doing that. And we will reap benefits long into the future as a result of his wisdom. Hang in there, Maureen. I know it's tough. God bless you for trying. I gave up. You know, some people said, Hannity, you gave up. You left New York. If I can't fix it, why am I going to fight it? You know, why am I going to give them the satisfaction when I don't have to live there? But I do admire those that stay and fight and they think it's worth the fight. I don't know, with all the migration out of New York and New Jersey and Illinois and California, I don't know if it's savable. You know, we'll learn a lot. I hope Bruce Blakeman wins. I like Bruce Blakeman a lot. All right, let's get to our phones. Let us say hi to Jody is in Kansas. Jody, hi, how are you? Glad you called.
3: Hi, Sean. I wanted to bring up two things that I heard President Trump say and get your take on it. The first one I heard him say was that we're not going after the military, or I guess it's the IRGC. And we talk about taking out the first tier and of leadership and their second and third. And my thought is, why aren't we trying to take them all out? I mean, the fanatical things they believe in and what they want to do with a nuclear weapon, it seems like they're the enemy. And so that's the first one that I...
1: Well, let me answer that one quick.
3: Okay.
1: I can promise you, no memorandum of understanding is going to stop Donald Trump from doing what he deems necessary to prevent that regime from ever getting a nuclear weapon or targeting or attacking America. And in the end, he will unleash Israel, too. That's what will happen. If, you know, how far do they want to push it? If they push it too far, the president told me directly what he will do. Whatever's necessary. There's nothing off the table. I promise you.
3: Great. Well, I know he doesn't want to, you know, destroy their economy and all that stuff, and I understand that. And so my thought is, instead of even going after all those things now, we've done so much damage to them, which, you know, is great. But now the biggest problem is the IRGC, the ones that believe these things.
1: Let me tell you, let not your heart be troubled. Anyone gets in the way, they're going to be a target. We've already proven with Israel that any top leader can be taken out. Just watch it unfold. You know, I wish people would look at Donald Trump's history, the actions he's taken, and take heart in that, because that guy has not left. Listen, have a great weekend. Appreciate your call. 800-941-SHAWN is our number. All right, before burgers hit the grill, fireworks light up the sky, I hope all of us will take a few minutes and remember, what is Independence Day all about? I've done Man on the Streets. What does Independence Day mean? I don't know. Independence from who? I don't know. But it was an extraordinary vision outlined 250 years ago, our founding document, our Declaration of Independence. It's the document where ordinary men make a very revolutionary claim that rights come from God, our creator, and not from man, not from government, and government only exists to protect those rights, and its power comes directly from the consent of the governed. Now, this idea gave birth to the greatest nation on earth. Now, it's time that we reevaluate, secure these principles for the next 250 years. Now, that's why our partnership with Americans for Prosperity is so important this year. Now, this July 4th, AFP and the Declaration, they have the Declaration Project, and they're asking all of us to read that Declaration out loud with friends and family, and then ask one simple question. What does it require of us today? 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Now, read the words, reflect on their deep, profound meaning. Renew your commitment to the principles that did make this the greatest country God gave man. 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

right, that's going to wrap things up for today. Busy Hannity tonight, 9 Eastern, on the Fox News Channel. We're going to have a long, deep discussion, even with a Democrat, Mark Penn, about the radicalization of the Democratic Party. Also, Stephen Miller on this madness of open borders. Jason Chaffetz, Byron York. We have Senator Rick Scott, Tiffany Smiley, Jimmy Thaler. We got a great show Friday night, tonight, 9 Eastern, Hannity on Fox. We'll see you then back here on Monday. Have a great weekend, and we'll see you then.

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9: From ABC News, I'm Dave Packer. A day after Vice President J.D. Vance's trip to Switzerland to negotiate peace talks with Iran was canceled, now a U.S. official is saying that Special Envoy Steve Witkoff is en route to Switzerland, where Jared Kushner is expected to join him. The conflict between Israel and Hezbollah was a sticking point for Iran, despite a ceasefire, attacks continuing along the border. ABC's Britt Clendon is in Jerusalem.
10: The agreement, it does follow concerns that continued fighting in Lebanon could undermine the deal, the memorandum between the U.S. and Iran, which called for an end, an explicit end. That was in point one to all military operations on all fronts, and that included Lebanon. But this morning we woke up to news. Lebanon's health ministry said Israeli strikes since midnight killed at least 47 people, while Israel says 4 of its soldiers were killed by Hezbollah.
9: In the aftermath of Tropical Storm Arthur, rushing water in Crisp County, Georgia. Roads inundated, some impassable. Cleanup all across the South. At least one person reported dead after a large fire broke out at a Dominican Republic resort. Many injuries. ABC's Matt Rivers with the latest.
11: Tourists seen watching the flames erupt, many forced to run for their lives as that fire raced along the property, quickly consuming multiple buildings in its path. Dominican authorities saying an Italian tourist died. First responders unable to save the 46-year-old, police say was first injured in the blaze.
9: One person dead, more than 90 injured after two passenger trains collided in England north of London today. An investigation is underway. Juneteenth celebrating the freedom of slaves after the Civil War. Deion Sims, granddaughter of Opal Lee, who campaigned for decades to make Juneteenth a federal holiday.
12: Juneteenth is a unifier, and it has always been our thought that it would be the healing start for bringing the country together, even more so now than ever.
9: You're listening to ABC News.

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